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2: 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Five earned on that day. Today, he serves up six earned as the Cubs take Seattle 19-2. They hit four home runs, including two grand slams. And Pete Rolstrong is 33rd of the season. He knocked in three for Chicago in that 17-run victory. We are on to the fourth in Williamsport, even.

0: To third goes Riley in to score. Dubon 3-1 Atlanta, and a break for the Braves.
1: Yeah, this was going to be a tough play with the speed of Harris. He chops it down the bouncer, and that second, maybe third hop, Vaughn tries to sort of swipe at it, knowing he has to kind of get it perfectly to get the speedy Harris, and he kind of took his eye off of it, and that hit the heel of his glove.
0: D.L. Hall delivers down low, ball one, and a slider to Ronald Acuna Jr., who has walked twice and singled tonight. Runners at the corners, two outs. Brewers, who don't make many mistakes, just gave one to Atlanta. And Acuna off the end of the bat, a sinking liner to left, coming in on the move. And the catch shoulder high by Churio in left to retire the side. But a run courtesy of the error for the Braves. We go to the bottom of the sixth in Williamsport. Braves 3-1. 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
2: Here's the snap. 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Good protection. Throws middle.
3: Oh,
2: and throws.
3: 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Touchdown. Oh, yes. Diving grab. Tucker Kraft. And the Packers lead it. 6-0.
2: Snap to Goff. Rush on. Goff looking. He's hit. He's sacked.
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0: fire. Now the Hawk fire just surpassed 23 square miles and is 0% contained.
1: Currently, we have 42,000 individuals who are displaced and on an active evacuation, with approximately 45,000 individuals that are in the set status to be prepared to evacuate.
0: Incident Commander Sean Anderson, the Hawk fire apparently human caused. A fire investigation has led to a gruesome discovery, a quintuple homicide in Washington County, Oregon.
2: While they were on scene, they discovered human remains and they called for law enforcement to come take over the investigation.
0: Detective Shannon Wild reporting five deceased individuals and multiple deceased domesticated animals with no one caught. She tells people, lock your doors. House Speaker Mike Johnson on Fox News on about reports that Hakeem Jeffries, the Democratic minority leader, met privately with President Trump's son-in-law, Jared Kushner, recently.
3: I don't know what that's about. I know Jared has interests in lots of other things going on. He's not really directly involved in the admin, at least in the day-to-day in the White House. I know Jared is a smart guy and he hedges bets, but I'm telling you what, you better not bet against the House Republican.
0: Republicans facing headwinds in recent polls, the midterms less than 2.5 months away. Three more Republicans have come out this weekend against President Trump's plan to ease import tariffs on ground beef. All three have Senate races. The National Cattlemen's Beef Association says that President Trump is frustrating the farm state cattle producers who voted for him. Kirkwood won the Freedom 250 on the streets outside of the Capitol in D.C. AP reporter Michelle Price writing in her report the opening line, for once, things were moving fast in the nation's capital. You're listening to ABC News.
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0: Echoing President Trump, Treasury Secretary Scott Bessent is out with an op-ed in the Financial Times previewing tomorrow's announcement of sweeping sanctions against Iran, threatening an economic D-Day. Should that happen, Iran says, not a drop of oil will leave the Persian Gulf. The U.S. Open gets underway Monday with the NYPD using new authority to take down drones, reports ABC's N.J. Burkett.
6: The department will use its own tools and tactics to protect the tournament from drones after a new agreement with the Department of Homeland Security. Drones are an increasing concern at major sporting events. Several were safely intercepted during this year's World Cup matches.
0: Another law enforcement officer is charged with misusing those license plate readers, this time in Fort Bend County, Texas.
7: Sergio Rodriguez, charged with misusing Flock license plate readers to track a woman for at least 5 months. Charging documents say Rodriguez also placed the tracking device on the woman's vehicle. In response to the growing backlash, Flock CEO Garrett Langley announced changes this month to Flock's platform to hopefully combat abuse of the system.
8: These changes fall into three big areas: privacy, security, and accountability.
7: Those changes include a built-in tool to flag unusual or repeated searches, and law enforcement must enter a valid records code or criminal case number.
0: Joe McCoy in Houston, Wayne Cabot, ABC.
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7: Lows around 48 with fog tonight under clear skies, north winds around 5 miles per hour. Bright sunshine with fog and spots early tomorrow, highs around 77. Lows around 55 tomorrow night, mainly clear. Highs around 81 Tuesday under mainly sunny skies. 83 Wednesday, slight chance of thunderstorms. I'm meteorologist Jennifer Wojcicki on 95.3 WBEV, powered by Daily Dodge. Currently, it's 66 degrees.
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I said, you look so fine that I really want to make you mine. 4, 5, 6, come on and get your kicks. 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

0: 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Then the following business day at 8:15 during the WBEV Morning Show, if you're the correct caller who can identify the mystery player, you'll win a pair of tickets to see a game in Milwaukee. 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

0: Janie Bradford joined Motown in 1958, wrote songs with Berry Gordy, including this one, Money, That's What I Want. 1959 hit for Baird Strong, and had become one of the Beatles' big hits. Her passing announced by her family over the weekend. Janie Bradford died in L.A. at 87. I'm Wayne Cabot, ABC News.
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2: Lows around 48 with fog tonight under clear skies, north winds around 5 miles per hour. Bright sunshine with fog and spots early tomorrow, highs around 77. Lows around 55 tomorrow night, mainly clear. Highs around 81 Tuesday under mainly sunny skies. 83 Wednesday, slight chance of thunderstorms. I'm meteorologist Jennifer Wojcicki on 95.3 WBEV, powered by Daily Dodge. Currently, it's 64 degrees.

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1: ABC News, I'm Wayne Cabot. Late word that a suspect has been found dead, apparently by suicide, in a quintuple homicide in Washington County, Oregon. Five people and several pets found dead as police investigated a vehicle fire. Looks like lava in the footage of fire rolling down a hill north of downtown Reno. From a little brush fire Saturday night to a massive wildfire scorching 23 square miles, the Hawk Fire growing in the wind, burning homes, forcing 42,000 to evacuate now, and a similar number being urged to. And says the incident commander, Sean Ackerson.
2: We can confirm that the fire was human caused. However, that is still undergoing active investigation and don't have further details to provide you at this time.
1: Zero contained as of the last update. 30 are dead, buried beneath a mountain of garbage that collapsed in Guinea's capital at 2 in the morning in heavy rain. A landfill landslide. This is ABC News.
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2: Lows around 48 with fog tonight under clear skies, north winds around 5 miles per hour. Bright sunshine with fog and spots early tomorrow, highs around 77. Lows around 55 tomorrow night, mainly clear. Highs around 81 Tuesday under mainly sunny skies. 83 Wednesday, slight chance of thunderstorms. I'm meteorologist Jennifer Wojcicki on 95.3 WBEV, powered by Daily Dodge. Currently, it's 64 degrees.
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1: ABC News, I'm Wayne Cabot.
2: Looked over across the highway, and there it was. There was all the flames just coming right at us.
1: Coming right at Nicole Lucero. Among the 90,000 people fleeing flames around Reno from a 23-square-mile fire that was only a brush fire about 24 hours ago, walls of flame line the mountains on the Nevada-California border. The Hawk Fire, believed to be caused by human activity. In Washington County, Oregon, Detective Shannon Wild on the gruesome discovery at the scene of a vehicle fire.
3: This is being investigated as a quintuple homicide. 5 people deceased.
1: Late Sunday, the sheriff's office identified 36-year-old Benjamin Charles Parker as the suspect. He's been found dead in his vehicle, apparent suicide. Reports say Trump's son-in-law Jared Kushner met privately with Hakeem Jeffries, the Democratic House leader, who would become Speaker if Democrats win enough seats in November. ABC's Stephen Portnoy.
4: Jeffries has neither confirmed nor denied the meeting. On Fox News, House Speaker Mike Johnson said he hadn't heard of the meeting, and he expressed confidence his party won't lose control of the House.
5: I don't know what that's about. I know Jared has interests and lots of other things going on. He's not really directly involved in the admin, at least in the day-to-day in the White House.
4: Republicans are facing headwinds in recent polls, with the midterms less than 2.5 months away.
1: Echoing President Trump, Treasury Secretary Scott Bessent is out with an op-ed in the Financial Times previewing Monday's announcement of sweeping sanctions against Iran, threatening economic D-Day. Iran says try that and not a drop of oil will leave the Persian Gulf. And Iran may have attacked more public utilities based on reports out of Britain. A small-scale energy generator was attacked and shut down for about 4 days. This reportedly took place at the same time as a series of other attacks targeting dozens of water treatment systems in 7 U.S. states last month. 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
7: Lows around 48 with fog tonight under clear skies, north winds around 5 miles per hour. Bright sunshine with fog and spots early tomorrow, highs around 77. Lows around 55 tomorrow night, mainly clear. Highs around 81 Tuesday under mainly sunny skies. 83 Wednesday, slight chance of thunderstorms. I'm meteorologist Jennifer Wojcicki on 95.3 WBEV, powered by Daily Dodge. Currently, it's 63 degrees.
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0: Just felt like an end of the world scene. Every animal was trying to run and make it out as much as it could, but not everything was making it.
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2: 90,000 being forced to leave their homes. The fire apparently caused by a human. This is ABC News.
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2: Lows around 48 with fog tonight under clear skies, north winds around 5 miles per hour. Bright sunshine with fog and spots early tomorrow, highs around 77. Lows around 55 tomorrow night, mainly clear. Highs around 81 Tuesday under mainly sunny skies. 83 Wednesday, slight chance of thunderstorms. I'm meteorologist Jennifer Wojcicki on 95.3 WBEV, powered by Daily Dodge. Currently, it's 63 degrees.
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1: Wake up! I gotta go to the can, man.

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Jeff Hall at the helm, 7 mornings a week. 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Today in 1956, Elvis Presley records Love Me Tender at 20th Century Fox Studios in Los Angeles, California. Songwriter Ken Darby had written new words to a Civil War song called Aura Lee, first published in 1861. Presley's name was added to the credits because his publishing contract at Hill & Range demanded songwriters concede 50% of the credit of their song if they wanted Elvis to record it. The song would top the Billboard Hot 100. The song is later ranked at 437 on Rolling Stone's list of the 500 greatest songs of all time. Well, in 1959... a headline in Billboard magazine reads, "Rock and roll ain't ready for the old rocking chair yet." The story says that rock and roll is losing popularity a year ago, but record buyers now like Elvis Presley, Lloyd Price, Fats Domino, along with newcomers Everly Brothers, The Drifters, and Ricky Nelson. Got an example of each from 1958 and 1959, starting with this one from Lloyd Price.

0: Jane Ellison was a newcomer in 1959. This Billboard magazine reads, "Rock and roll ain't ready for the old rocking chair yet." How about that? In 1963, Stevie Wonder becomes the first artist ever to score a number one album and a single in the same week. Wonder was at the top of the Billboard album chart with Little Stevie Wonder, the 12-year-old genius, and had the number one hit single, Fingertips Part 2, which was also the first ever live recording to lead the hit parade. Well, it was a 6.5-minute song that they pruned down to just a couple of minutes for the 45 RPM record. But we're going to play the album cut, seldom heard album cut, Stevie Wonder Fingertips, from his number one album, Little Stevie Wonder, 13-year-old genius.
1: Right about now, ladies and gentlemen, like

0: genius.
1: Right about now, ladies and gentlemen, we'd like to continue with our show by introducing to you a young man that's only 12 years old. And he is considered as being a genius of our time. Ladies and gentlemen, let you and I make him feel happy with a nice ovation as we meet and greet little Stevie Wonder. How about that?
2: Taken from my album, The Jazz Soul of Little Stevie. The name of the song is called Fingertips. Now I want you to clap your hand, come on.

0: Stevie Wonder becomes the first artist ever score a number one album and single in the same week on the Billboard charts. That happened for him in 1963. All right, we'll take a break and get the news update from ABC. When we come back, we're going to dive into the 60s with the Youngbloods and the Doors. 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
1: ABC News, I'm Wayne Cabot. Late word that a suspect has been found dead, apparently by suicide, in a quintuple homicide in Washington County, Oregon. Five people and several pets found dead as police investigated a vehicle fire. Looks like lava in the footage of fire rolling down a hill north of downtown Reno. From a little brush fire Saturday night to a massive wildfire scorching 23 square miles. The Hawk Fire growing in the wind, burning homes, forcing 42,000 to evacuate now, and a similar number being urged to. And says the incident commander, Sean Ackerson.
2: We can confirm that the fire was human caused. However, that is still undergoing active investigation and don't have further details to provide you at this time.
1: Zero contained as of the last update. 30 are dead, buried beneath a mountain of garbage that collapsed in Guinea's capital at 2 in the morning in heavy rain. A landfill landslide. This is ABC News.
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3: Lows level off around 48 and foggy overnight under clear skies, north winds around 5 miles per hour. Clear skies again Monday, 77, lows around 55 Monday night. Lots of sunshine Tuesday with daytime highs approaching 81. 83, slight chance of thunderstorms Wednesday. I'm meteorologist Jennifer Wojcicki on 95.3 WBEV, powered by Daily Dodge. Currently 60.
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That's the Youngbloods. They recorded that today in 1966, their biggest hit, Get Together, at RCA Studios in New York City. The single would be included on their self-titled debut album released in 1967, but it stalled at number 67 at the time. But it would be reissued in 1969 and made it to number 5 the second time around. The record flopped in Great Britain, but the Dave Clark 5 would record a cover version of it that reached the top 10. Also today in 1966, the Doors began recording their legendary self-titled debut album at Sunset Sound Recorders in Hollywood. After being released January 4th, the album would climb to number 2 on the charts and be kept out of the top spot by the Beatles' Sgt. Pepper's Lonely Hearts Club Band. From side one, we've got Break On Through, Light My Fire, Soul Kitchen, The Crystal Ship, and 20th Century Fox. The Doors, their debut album, they start recording it today in 1966.

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0: The following tone is a reference tone of 700 hertz. The remainder of the tones are recorded at this level with the exception of the last tone, which is a reference tone at operating level.
1: I couldn't sleep at all last night.
2: The Sandman a pleasant ado. It's the Insomnia Show, WBEV.

Wrapping up selections from The Doors' first album released in 1967. They started recording it today in 1966. Well, sliding ahead to the 70s, 1975, Queen starts recording, the band Queen, that is, starts recording Bohemian Rhapsody at Rockfield Studio 1 near South Wales. Four additional studios, Roundhouse, Sarm Studios, Scorpio Sound, and Wessex Sound Studios, would be used to complete the track. After being released October 31st, the song would rise to number one in America, reached the top 10 in 13 other countries, would go on to be named the top British single of all time by the Guinness Book of World Records in 2002. Freddie Mercury and Queen's epic Bohemian Rhapsody.

One of the most expensive singles to produce in rock and roll history, Bohemian Rhapsody. Queen started recording that one at Rockfield Studio One today in 1975. Well, it's time to hit the birthday list for yesterday and today's date in rock and roll history. Forgot some of them yesterday morning. We're going to start out with Shadows of Night from 1966, a band from Chicago that did a cover version of Van Morrison's Gloria. They had a bigger hit with it than Van Morrison himself. And also on the list, Keith Moon, drummer for The Who, born August 23rd, 1946. We got a couple of Who tunes that really show off Keith Moon's drumming. Can't Explain and Bargain from Who's Next. A little bit of everything on the Monday Morning Insomnia Show at 95.3 WBV.

From the album Who's Next from 1971, that is The Who, Keith Moon on drums. On yesterday's birthday list, born August 23rd, 1946. We'll take a break. 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

0: ABC News, I'm Wayne Cabot.
1: This is being investigated as a quintuple homicide. Five people deceased.
0: A gruesome discovery by police investigating a vehicle fire in Washington County, Oregon. Detective Shannon Wild. Late Sunday, sheriff's office identified 36-year-old Benjamin Charles Parker as the suspect. They say he's been found dead in his vehicle, apparently a suicide. From the descriptions, ABC's Melissa Adan is hearing from folks around Reno who barely escaped an explosive wildfire that's still growing. It must have seemed like the fires of hell.
2: Fire sweeping over our head, and so we're like, we got to get out of here.
3: Jason Davis telling us how he made it out.
2: It kind of just felt like an end of the world scene. Every animal was trying to run and make it out as much as it could, but not everything was making it.
3: One of just tens of thousands forced to evacuate.
0: 90,000 being forced to leave their homes. The fire apparently caused by a human. This is ABC News.
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1: Lows of aloft around 48 and foggy overnight under clear skies, north winds around 5 miles per hour. Clear skies again Monday, 77, lows around 55 Monday night. Lots of sunshine Tuesday with daytime highs approaching 81. 83, slight chance of thunderstorms Wednesday. I'm meteorologist Jennifer Wojcicki on 95.3 WBEV, powered by Daily Dodge. Currently, it's 59 degrees.
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0: Day in 1942. Before that, Mason Williams' Classical Gas, one of the most played instrumentals ever on the radio back in 1968, got his start as a writer for the Smothers Brothers Comedy Hour, and he played that song on the Smothers Brothers show, and it rocketed him and his acoustic guitar to fame. Mason Williams. All right. He also put out a book, a coffee table book, that was called Bust, and it folded out, and if you kept folding it and folding it and folding it, unfolding it, I should say, it was the size of a Greyhound bus when the book was all, you know, unfolded. And I wonder if anybody ever folded it back up. I kind of doubt it, because it came in a little box that said Bus. I remember it well. And the album that Classical Gas came from had that poster or picture or whatever you would call that, in kind of a semicircle with Mason Williams standing there. Check that out sometime. It's called the Mason Williams Phonograph Album. Also on the birthday list for today, Marshall Donald Thompson, vocalist for the Chi-Lites, born today, 1942. Two good songs from them in 1971 and 1972. Have You Seen Her? And Old Girl. Chi-Lites, Double Shot. On the Insomnia Show.
1: 1 month ago today, I was happy as a lark. But now I go for walks, to the movies, maybe to the park. I have a seat on the same old bench to watch the children play. You know, tomorrow is their future. But for me, just another day. They all got around me. They seem to know my name. We laugh, tell a few jokes, but it still doesn't ease my pain. I know I can't hide from a memory, though day after day I've tried. I keep saying, she'll be back, but today, again,

a birthday list we got going for today, August 24th. That's Jimmy Soul. If you want to be happy for the rest of your life, make an ugly woman your wife. Jimmy Soul, born today.

guitarist for Quicksilver Messenger Service from their first album, Happy Trails. We've got a 9-minute edit that I made from their album side length live version of Who Do You Love to take us to the top of the hour on the Insomnia Show at 95.3 WBV.

0: Danny Bradford joined Motown in 1958, wrote songs with Berry Gordy, including this one, Money, That's What I Want. 1959 hit for Barrett Strong, and had become one of the Beatles' big hits. Her passing announced by her family over the weekend. Janie Bradford died in L.A. at 87. I'm Wayne Cabot, ABC News.
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2: Lows level off around 48 and foggy overnight under clear skies, north winds around 5 miles per hour. Clear skies again Monday, 77. Lows around 55 Monday night. Lots of sunshine Tuesday with daytime highs approaching.

0: rain, 81. 83, slight chance of thunderstorms, Wednesday. I'm meteorologist Jennifer Wojcicki on 95.3 WBEV, powered by Daily Dodge. Right now, 58.
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Beatles of Bar Time is on the air. I'm your host with the most Beatle records, Jeff Hall, in the Bar Time Hour. We've got the Beatles live at Shea Stadium in New York. Not actual recordings as such, but I've got as many live songs that aren't drowned out by cheering that I have in our files from Anthology and BBC. Over a little over a year after their first triumphant appearance at New York Shea Stadium, the Beatles returned for a second time. The concert did not sell out. Curiously enough, the stadium concert had about 11,000 seats unsold, so it was a pretty unsettling time. And it was against this background that the Beatles said, right, we definitely won't do this anymore. We're going to take a break after this tour, and then we're going to go to the studio and make a record. That record was Revolver. They never did return to the road. The support acts were The Remains, Bobby Hebb, The Circle, and The Ronettes. Beatles performed 11 songs, and we're going to use live versions, as many as we can, from Anthology series and from the BBC. But we'll play the whole set list. Some of them will be studio recordings, some of them live. We just heard Rock and Roll Music and She's a Woman from the BBC. We got If I Needed Someone, Day Tripper, Babies in Black, I Feel Fine, Yesterday, I Want to Be Your Man, Nowhere Man, Paperback Writer, and Long Tall Sally. A typical Beatles concert running about 30 minutes back in the day. During the performance of Day Tripper, hundreds of fans broke through barriers and attempted to reach the stage. They were held back by security guards, and none of the crowd managed to get close to the band. Straight after the concert, the Beatles flew to Los Angeles. They arrived the following morning in the early hours and enjoyed a rest day before flying on to Seattle. We've got the rest of the set list. Some of the songs, as I said, are live. Some of them are from the studio. Uninterrupted, Beatles at Shea Stadium, August 23rd, 1966.

We'd like to do something now which we've never ever done before, and it's a track of our new LP. And this song's called Yesterday. And so, for Paul McCartney of Liverpool, Opportunity Knocks.

The Beatles, the set list from their second Shea Stadium concert, which was held August 23rd, 1966. We'll take a break. We got some more Beatles tunes in the news. Some were being recorded. Some were being mixed. We'll tell you all about that. But first, let's get the news update from ABC at your hometown station, 95.3 WBEV, powered by Daily Dot.

0: ABC News, I'm Wayne Cabot. Late word that a suspect has been found dead, apparently by suicide, in a quintuple homicide in Washington County, Oregon. Five people and several pets found dead as police investigated a vehicle fire. Looks like lava in the footage of fire rolling down a hill north of downtown Reno. From a little brush fire Saturday night to a massive wildfire scorching 23 square miles, the Hawk Fire growing in the wind, burning homes, forcing 42,000 to evacuate now, and a similar number being urged to. And says the incident commander, Sean Ackerson.
1: We can confirm that the fire was human caused. However, that is still undergoing active investigation and don't have further details to provide you at this time.
0: Zero contained as of the last update. 30 are dead, buried beneath a mountain of garbage that collapsed in Guinea's capital at 2 in the morning in heavy rain. A landfill landslide. This is ABC News.
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6: Lows level off around 48 and foggy overnight under clear skies, north winds around 5 miles per hour. Clear skies again Monday, 77, lows around 55 Monday night. Lots of sunshine Tuesday with daytime highs approaching 81. 83, slight chance of thunderstorms Wednesday. I'm meteorologist Jennifer Wojcicki on 95.3 WBEV, powered by Daily Dodge. Right now, 58.
7: Ladies and gentlemen, introducing the next performer is actually one of the easiest chores I've ever had. Well, simply because this card I'm holding is the announcement that the performer once read exactly as written.
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and B-side of the Beatles' She Loves You single, and I'll Get You on the B-side. That single was released in the UK today in 1963, shot to the top of the charts, and became one of the best-selling singles of all time over in Britain. Well, in 1967, the Beatles were at Abbey Road Studios recording Your Mother Should Know for the Magical Mystery Tour album. And in 1968, they were recording and mixing Back in the USSR for the White Album. We got them both on Beatles at Bar Time.

Two stories about John in the news. 1973, they were mixing the song Mind Games. And in 2018, John Lennon's Imagine album from 1971, it was announced that it would be reissued as a super deluxe box set with 160-some songs and outtakes and whatnot. Well, we've got Mind Games, Imagine, the flip side of the single called It's So Hard. To wrap up, Beatles at Bar Time, 95.3 WBV.

From the White Album, that is the Beatles back in the USSR. They were in Abbey Road Studios today in 1968, recording and mixing that tune. John Lennon gets the rest of the hour.

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George Strait, Waylon Jennings. It's got to be Country Flashback overnight on a Monday morning. Good morning, everybody. I'm Jeff Hall, magically morphing myself into being fabulous farm babe Pam Yockey's maybe not so fabulous opening act, but I've got fabulous music for you. That is for sure. Hardcore country the way it used to be, the way it ought to be, from the 70s, 80s, 90s, some newer, some older, some a lot older. Once in a while, if they come up in the news feed, we'll look at today's date in country music history. Next hour, right now, all my usual suspects are lined up and ready to go, like these two characters from Bakersfield, California, Dwight Yoakam and Buck Owens.

trash and lived over on Carver's Creek. They were mean as a snake and sneaky as a cat and belligerent when they speak. One night the oldest brother said, y'all meet me in the woolly swamp later.

0: Charlie McLean, Charlie Daniels, Bobby Bear, Willie Nelson, all in the rearview mirror. We got lots more to come. Hardcore country, the way it used to be, the way it ought to be. If you like songs with fiddle, steel guitar, doghouse bass, this show is for you. 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
2: This is being investigated as a quintuple homicide. Five people deceased.
1: The gruesome discovery by police investigating a vehicle fire in Washington County, Oregon. Detective Shannon Wild. Late Sunday, sheriff's office identified 36-year-old Benjamin Charles Parker as the suspect. They say he's been found dead in his vehicle, apparently a suicide. From the descriptions, ABC's Melissa Adon is hearing from folks around Reno who barely escaped an explosive wildfire that's still growing. It must have seemed like the fires of hell.
3: Fire sweeping over our head, and so we're like, we got to get out of here.
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1: Clears overnight with lows around 48. Winds out of the north around 5 miles per hour. Daytime highs approaching 77 Monday. Lots of sunshine. Lows dip down to about 54 Monday night, mainly clear. Daytime highs approaching 80 Tuesday under partly cloudy skies. 82 Wednesday. I'm meteorologist Jennifer Wojcicki on 95.3 WBEV. 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

Jon Anderson, just don't ask her on a straight tequila night. Some 90s country for you in the windshield. Here's Joe Diffie, John Deere Green on Country Flashback Overnight.

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1: From ABC News, I'm Mike Dubusky. President Trump calling today an economic D-Day against Iran as the U.S. gets into another trade fight with Canada. New U.S. sanctions on Iran expected to be unveiled this afternoon. Already in place, new tariffs on billions of imports from Canada.
2: President Trump's 50% tariffs on Canadian goods took effect this weekend. Canada's prime minister is now vowing to match them dollar for dollar beginning September 8th.
3: We've got the reserves, we've got the resilience, we've got the plan, we've got the focus, we will respond.
2: Trump's trade policies appear to be rattling Republicans just 10 weeks before the midterm elections. Maine Senator Susan Collins, breaking with Trump on the tariffs, is not expected to appear with Vice President J.D. Vance when he visits Maine today.
1: ABC's Karen Hua. Tens of thousands of people like Jennifer Alvardo urged to evacuate around Reno, Nevada ahead of a fast-moving wildfire.
4: It's been a lot and scary, and I had to try and put on a brave face for my kids, but they saw me crying.
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5: The flames are burning close to Reno's densely populated foothills. The fire near U.S. 395, parts of the highway closed in both directions. Shelters filling up with people who have left their homes.
1: The Hawk Fire now burning through at least 15,000 acres. With the 25th anniversary of the 9/11 attacks coming up, officials in New York have identified the remains of another victim.
6: For the first time, the Medical Examiner's Office and the NYPD have identified a 9/11 victim using genetic genealogy, combining DNA testing with family trees. It's part of a

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0: skies overnight with lows around 48. Winds out of the north around 5 miles per hour. Daytime highs approaching 77 Monday. Lots of sunshine. Lows dip down to about 54 Monday night, mainly clear. Daytime highs approaching 80 Tuesday under partly cloudy skies. 82 Wednesday. I'm meteorologist Jennifer Wojcicki on 95.3 WBEV, powered by Daily Dodge. Right now, it's 55 degrees.
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Kicking off the final hour of Country Flashback Overnight on this Monday morning with a double shot of She Daisy. Jeff Hall with a real quick look at today's date in country music history. Our journey starting this morning in 1970. Born on this day near Magna, Utah, was Kristen Osborne with her two sisters. She formed She Daisy, whose 1999 debut album, The Whole Shebang, won them a nomination for the Academy of Country Music for Top New Duet or Group. Their hits include Little Goodbyes and Lucky for You, Tonight, I'm Just Me. Real short day in country music history. In 1985, Dolly Parton and Kenny Rogers were at number one on the singles charts with Real Love, the title track from Parton's latest album. Parton and Rogers' second country chart topper as a duet act after Islands in the Stream. And that's going to wrap up today's date in country music history. We'll start winding things down, wrapping them up nicely, and turning them on over to Pam Yockey, the Fabulous Farm Babe, and the Midwest Farm Report Show coming your way live at 5, 95.3 WBB.

Reba McEntire singing at that time a 20-year-old Bobby Gentry song, which was made in 1970 and taken to the top of the charts in 1990, 20 years later, with Fancy. Here's Your One Chance, Fancy. Don't Let Me Down. Well, that's going to take us to the ABC News break, and we'll be back to finish this thing off right after this at 95.3 WBEV, powered by Daily Dodge.

0: Import tariffs.
1: Bottom line, what this means is that American companies importing any of the products on this list of tariffs that have gone into place, they're going to be paying 50% more. And as we have seen over the past year and a half, often the companies that are paying more, importers paying more, they pass those higher costs down in the form of higher prices to American households.
0: ABC's Elizabeth Schulze. Canada has vowed to impose retaliatory tariffs on American goods in the coming weeks. And Tropical Storm Moke is passing by the southern coast of Hawaii today, with some areas of the Big Island forecast to see up to 15 inches of rain. This is ABC News.
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5: Clear skies overnight with lows around 48. Winds out of the north around 5 miles per hour. Daytime highs approaching 77 Monday. Lots of sunshine. Lows dip down to about 54 Monday night, mainly clear. Daytime highs approaching 80 Tuesday under partly cloudy skies. 82 Wednesday. I'm meteorologist Jennifer Wojcicki on 95.3 WBEV, powered by Daily Dodge. Right now, it's 55 degrees.
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just about putting wraps on another edition of Country Flashback. Overnight, Pam Yockey, the fabulous farm babe in the Midwest Farm Report. Show comes your way from 5 to 6. Wade and Sherry with the big recap from the Dodge County Fair. You'll find out who got their head shaved on Saturday afternoon. I'm not going to give you a spoiler alert. But I think you can guess who the unlucky recipient of the unscheduled haircut was. But no, I'll let them tell you about it in the 6 and 7 o'clock hour. That is for sure. All right, time for me to skedaddle on out of here, but not before I leave you with an ear cootie. Song's going to play in your head for hours. Love me or hate me for these. Pam Tillis stopping in to knock this one out of the park for us. I'll be back at the midnight hour tomorrow morning, like I always am. So drop by often, stay long, enjoy yourself much. Between now and then, kids, behave yourselves, and good luck shaking this song from your consciousness. It's the Ear Cootie with Pam Tillis, 95.3 WBB.

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1: From ABC News, I'm Mike Dubusky. The Hawk Fire outside Reno, Nevada now encompasses some 15,000 acres as crews there work to contain the fast-moving blaze. More than 40,000 people have been told to evacuate their homes. Leticia Hurtado is one of them.
2: Grabbed what I could. I couldn't really see anything because there was no lights.
1: New 50% tariffs on some $20 billion worth of Canadian goods are now in effect after trade talks with the U.S. fell apart over the weekend. ABC's Karen Hua says some Republicans are now pushing back on the administration's trade policy.
3: Trump's trade policies appear to be rattling Republicans just 10 weeks before the midterm elections. Maine Senator Susan Collins, breaking with Trump on the tariffs, is not expected to appear with Vice President J.D. Vance when he visits Maine today. And at least 8 Republican senators from farm states are now publicly opposing Trump's plan to lower tariffs on imported beef.
1: Meanwhile, Iran is now saying not a single drop of oil will be exported if the U.S. continues to exert economic pressure on the country. Later today, the Trump administration is expected to announce new sanctions on Iran. Republicans also responding to that meeting between Democratic Minority Leader Hakeem Jeffries and Jared Kushner.

0: I, needless to say, best avoided. We'll share some strategies on discouraging them from your garden on the Old Farmer's Almanac Radio Report.
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0: 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Actor Chad Michael Murray has a birthday, and a patent for the waffle iron was issued on this day in 1869. 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
3: High temperatures reach up to 77. Today, under mainly sunny skies, winds out of the northwest around 5 miles per hour. Mainly clear skies again. Tonight, lows level off around 54. Partly cloudy skies. Tomorrow, high of 80. Dry Wednesday and Thursday under mainly sunny skies with highs in the low 80s. I'm meteorologist Jennifer Wojcicki on 95.3 WBEV, powered by Daily Dodge. Currently 54.
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4: Mainly sunny, high of 77. Tonight, mainly clear, will cool to a low near 54. More sunshine on Tuesday with high pressure overhead, high of 80. Tuesday night, increasing clouds. Chance of showers and a few storms, low of 61. Chance of showers and storms on Wednesday, high of 82. Wednesday night, clear, low near 59. High of 81 on Thursday. A meteorologist, Laura Lockwood, on 95.3 WBEV, powered by Daily Dodge. Right now, 53.
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1: This is Lori Boyer for the Ag Information Network. National Bison Association Executive Director Jim Matheson says that currently wholesale prices are up and holding steady.
4: One exciting thing that's on my desk now are our current prices for bison at the wholesale level. We just last month, according to USDA, topped $4 a pound hanging weight on our young bulls. That's essentially our prime animals. So we have not hit $4 a pound in about 3.5 years. So that was very welcome news to our producers out there. And essentially, Lori, you know, the supply of bison is very finite and demand is up and our supply is tightening accordingly. And that causes our prices to go up for quality animals, which keeps our producers happy. So that is a trend that's been ongoing for some time. We have increased our processing capacity for bison in the last couple of years with a couple of significant plant expansions on the larger end of the scale. So year to date, we're actually seeing processing up about 8% over last year at this time, again, according to that same USDA AMS report. And that's following a trend. Last year, we were up 10%. In 2022 in our processing over the previous year for federal processing.
1: In addition to producer optimism.
4: Or a lack of drought, rather, in buffalo country, as we'll call it, has really been welcome news and really helped our outlooks here and our optimism.
1: Matheson explains that most of the bison that is raised in the United States is raised in a mountainous west area, as well as the northern part of the country. Those regions have not experienced as much drought, which has led to bison herd expansion for those areas. I'm Lori Boyer. For more ag information, log on to agriculture.com.
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0: talking with Mike Stranz, and Mike is the Vice President of Advocacy for the National Farmers Union. Mike, are you hearing from members, and are they upset about this lack of movement?
1: What we're hearing from Farmers Union members is that we do need a farm bill, but we certainly need the right farm bill. What I mentioned before about the last one was 8 years ago, farm policy can do a lot better than what's talked about in the Senate farm bill. We do need to see a farm bill get done, but we also need to make sure it's the right one.
0: Could we see movement when they come back to the Hill?
1: Yeah, so when Congress comes back in early to mid-September, the Senate Agriculture Committee is set to meet early that week. It might be September 14th, 15th, 16th, somewhere in there. And it's still unclear exactly which version of the bill they're going to bring up. It's important to note during that markup in the Senate Ag Committee back in early August, there were some good amendments included in there. Good signs of progress. There is more money allocated to helping build connections between farmers and local institutions. That's a real popular program that was cut early in 2025, would receive some dollars under the farm bill. There is another policy that would reinstate mandatory country of origin labeling for beef, a real basic consumer transparency thing that's even more important at a time when imports from places like Argentina are on the rise. We should label that. Consumers want to see it. Farmers want to show it. It's not mandatory in the U.S. right now, and it should be. So that was added to the farm bill. So there's some good things in there. We're hopeful that that version of the bill can come back up, maybe see some adjustments, improvements, and perhaps it can move on from there. We expect the Senate Ag Committee to reconvene in mid-September and take another run at it.
0: Now, the Senate Agriculture Committee, as you heard, could get another opportunity when Congress returns in September. If you're watching the process, the question now isn't just whether lawmakers can pass a farm bill. It's whether they can agree on a bill that addresses the realities of agriculture in 2026. For the Midwest Farm Report, I'm Terry Barr.
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4: Tractor Zoom, you can kind of think of it as like where data meets the Kelley Blue Book of farm equipment, all digital. And we have a huge marketplace site where people can go and find all the equipment they need. And we pull that stuff in real time. And so we know how much stuff is worth, when it's worth, how much supply is on the market. And you can kind of imagine if you know all that information about all the different pieces of farm equipment that we're getting into construction to in real time, then you can start to really understand what's driving the industry and what even projecting forward might happen, knowing that the supply is out there.
2: Campbell was a guest for the Purdue University Commercial Ag Podcast.
4: When I came into this position at Tractor Zoom, you know, we were small fish, big pond type thing. And we knew that our strategy for marketing had to be different than just throw up Google ads and all the rest. And so we came at it at a perspective that we wanted to be the better educator, that we wanted to share what we had and try to just educate the industry, learn constantly because we knew we didn't know it all and we still don't. But we always wanted to be the better educator and provide thought leadership as our leading edge. And so this ended up fitting really well with that.
2: That's Farm to Fork. I'm Daryl Anderson.
5: Here's the snap. Everybody out for a pass. Good protection. Throws middle.
6: Oh,
5: and throws.
6: Yes.
5: Touchdown.
6: Oh, yes.
5: Diving grab. Tucker Craft.

0: And the Packers lead it 6-0. Snap to Goff. Rush on. Goff looking. He's hit. He's sacked. And there is your dagger delivered by Devontae Wyatt.
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4: From ABC News, I'm Mike Dubusky. At dawn begins Economic D-Day on Iran, says Treasury Secretary Scott Bessent, who's expected to announce new sanctions on the country this afternoon. Iran, meanwhile, is vowing to halt oil traffic through the Strait of Hormuz if the U.S. continues to up the economic pressure. An out-of-control brush fire in Nevada has already destroyed several buildings near Reno and pushed tens of thousands of people out of their homes. Washoe County Human Services Agency spokesman Chris Ciarlo says shelters are filling up quickly.
5: They're concerned about when they can get back to their house, and they're coming here really with not much. They're feeling what any human would feel, and it's the anxiety, it's the worry, it's the fear, it's the stress, it's the unknown.
4: The Hawk Fire has now grown to 15,000 acres. About 2 weeks after devastating flooding swept through northwest Indiana, only just now are some residents getting their power restored. Eli Valdez lives in Portage and got his lights back on yesterday.
6: They could have done a better job, been more prepped for something like this.
4: The local power authority is now facing a class action lawsuit claiming it could have done more ahead of the storms. Settlement talks had been scheduled today for the case trying to stop the merger between Paramount and Warner Brothers, but now California Attorney General Rob Bonta is calling off those talks.
7: Valued at around $111 billion, the marriage of Paramount and Warner Brothers would create a media juggernaut, combining movie studios, streaming services, CBS News, and CNN. Last month, 12 states filed suit, arguing that the proposed merger violated antitrust laws. The attorney general of lead plaintiff California was to meet today with Paramount officials to discuss the settlement, but has abruptly called it off, saying the company has acted in bad faith by leaking details of a meeting held Friday. Jim Ryan, ABC News.
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8: 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Well, a few months ago, a massive survey was conducted. 123,000 people were asked to rate their wireless carrier.

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1: The Lindsey Clancy trial resumes today with the prosecution in the process of calling more witnesses for a brief rebuttal to the defense, which rested its case on Friday. Clancy's on trial for killing her 3 children in 2023, something she's admitted to, though her lawyers have argued she was suffering from postpartum psychosis at the time. Closing arguments are expected towards the middle of this week. Oregon authorities have identified Benjamin Charles Parker as the suspect in a quintuple homicide. Those human remains were found when firefighters responded to calls about a burning building in Washington County. Parker was later found dead in his car. The U.S. Postal Service is moving to institute a new rule for mail-in ballots. Under the proposed change, states would be required to collect and report voter information, like names and home addresses, attached to a unique barcode on every mail-in ballot distributed. ABC News national correspondent Stephen Portnoy spoke to ABC's Start Here podcast.
2: This particular rule is hung up in the courts. A panel of the Boston-based First Circuit Appeals Court ruled 2-1 in July that the administration couldn't move forward with this particular plan because of the idea that elections are controlled by the states. That ruling said the president's executive order in this regard imposes unprecedented levels of involvement by federal officials in how states administer elections.
1: It is unclear whether the measure will be in place ahead of the midterm elections. I'm Mike Dubowski, ABC News.
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4: 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Dodge County Fair hangover day for a lot of people out there. Whether you were spending 24 hours a day in the barns, whether you were working service club area, whether you just were hanging out having a good time. This is one of those days where you reflect on the greatness that happened, but now try to get back to real life. Thanks for joining us on this Monday, August 24th, 2026. Lots of Dodge County Fair review today. Mike Gunther's going to join us about 10 to 8. Meat animal sale is awesome this year. Wally's going to join us at some point. He's a little lighter on the head today. Thanks to my good friends, the Baker Boys. Tom Ballwig spent a lot of time at the Dodge County Fair. We'll talk to him at 6:35. Leroy Meats Wheel of Meat. We'll do the Columbus Family Dental Mystery Player. Oh, we're going to have a great day. Thanks for joining us. Looks like we have mostly... Are those hazy clouds? It's getting darker as we come in the morning. Hazy clouds or clear skies? I just know there's no precipitation. And it's currently 48 degrees. Look at the radar quick if I'm going to call this thing up. It's like there's no rain anywhere in the state of Wisconsin. At this point, there's a little rain to the west, to kind of the northern Minnesota, and moving into Iowa right now. So we'll keep an eye on that as well. But appreciate everyone waking up with us today. Going to see sunny skies today, 77. For a high. Allison Beggs is going to have an update from the Daily Dodge News Center as well. It's day number 236 of the year, just 129 days left in the calendar year. It's National Waffle Day, National Peach Pie Day, International Strange Music Day. This day in 1789, Mount Vesuvius traditionally was believed to have erupted, burying Pompeii. And see, is it Herculaneum? That doesn't get the publicity as Pompeii does. New archaeological evidence suggests the eruption actually may have occurred later in the year. 1814, British troops captured Washington, D.C. and burned the White House and U.S. Capitol during the War of 1812. 1932, Amelia Earhart became the first woman to fly nonstop across the United States, traveling from L.A. to Newark. And in 1995, Microsoft released Windows 95, accompanied by one of the biggest technology marketing campaigns in history. 608, Allison's got the news next on 95.3.
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2: From the Daily Dodge News Center, here is Allison Begg.
3: The Dodge County Fair is in the books, and organizers are calling the 173rd edition a success. The fair ran from Wednesday through Sunday, and although final attendance numbers were not available, Fair Association President Doug Ninman believes the event may have drawn more than 50,000 people.
4: I think we are a little bit better than last year on attendance. So on a normal fair, we usually have 10,000 a day. So I'm sure we hit the 50,000 and we might even be a little bit over that.
3: A 68-year-old cable woman suffered serious, potentially life-threatening injuries after a crash Friday night in the town of Oak Grove. The Dodge County Sheriff's Office says the woman was driving a Ford Edge east on County Highway W when she failed to stop at a stop sign. The SUV collided with a semi traveling south on County Highway A. The woman was taken to Marshfield Medical Center, Beaver Dam, and later flown to UW Hospital in Madison. Two juveniles in the SUV suffered suspected minor injuries. The 71-year-old semi-driver was evaluated and released at the scene. The crash remains under investigation. The Beaver Dam Area School District is preparing for the start of the new school year, with classes set to begin September 1st. Elementary and middle school open houses are scheduled for Wednesday, August 26th, giving students and families a chance to meet teachers and see their classrooms. The middle school open house will also include a special moment connected to the district's building project. Beaver Dam Area High School District Superintendent Mark DeStefano says students, parents, and staff will have the opportunity to sign a steel beam that will be installed as part of the new middle school.
5: We're also going to have at the middle school this year, because this will be the last year that the current middle school is in service. So at this open house on Wednesday, they're going to have a beam signing. So beam as in a steel beam. And the students that come to open house, as well as the parents, as well as the staff that are there, are going to have an opportunity, before and after they do what they typically would with open house, to go ahead and sign one of the last beams that will be set on the new middle school. And it's just kind of a nice tradition and part of the process and journey of this great transition that they'll be making.
3: Your WBEV News will continue in just a moment.
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0: assistance, training, networking, and access to additional grant funding. Discover Waupun will serve as the city's combined Main Street and tourism promotion organization. 16-year-old Cole Hemling is building his future through football, agriculture, and FFA. Hemling is the president of the Beaver Dam FFA chapter, a member of the 4-H club, and the starting kicker for the Golden Beavers. He also raises and shows chickens. His poultry evaluation team won the state competition this year and is advancing to nationals in Indiana. Hemling says he hopes to continue working with poultry and agriculture after high school, with a long-term dream of farming. His chickens were on display in the poultry barn at the Dodge County Fair. I'm Allison Beggs reporting from the Daily Dodge News Center. Submit your news tips at dailydodge.com.
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Tonight, mostly clear, low down to 56. Tuesday, sunny skies, high near 81. Tuesday night, mostly cloudy, low down to 62. And a Wednesday, mostly sunny. Chance for an afternoon thunderstorm with a high near 83. Currently, we are sitting at, it's getting chillier as we head towards September. It's 48 at 95.3 WBEV. If you have any birthdays or anniversaries, please give us a call. Emily Smiedema has a birthday today. Remember her from her Beaver Dam hockey days, the Red Wall. So happy birthday to Emily Smiedema. Also, Amy Mallon, who I'm told lives in the Brownsville area, has a birthday today. 885-4446. It's 885-4446. If you have any birthdays or anniversaries, get those in. Looking to go fishing today. We're approaching late summer transition, continuing to look towards deeper weeds during daylight, while cooler mornings can gradually start improving shallow water activity. We have a major coming up from 9:12 to 11:12 a.m. Minor from 5:14 to 7:14. Another major tonight from 9:27 to 11:27 p.m. Some things I ran into Charlie Petter yesterday at the Dodge County Fair, and you know, always reminded that they play euchre. You know, the euchre tournament that we had with the help of the Thirsty Beaver crew was pretty good last week at the Dodge County Fair. But Charlie was one of the, I can find my results that we had from the Thirsty Beaver Euchre League. He was one of the guys that finished in the, hold on a second. I told him I'd mention it, and now I failed him here. He was one of the guys that finished in a three-way tie. They play every Tuesday night at the Thirsty Beaver. No partners needed, and you can show up with just show up six till eight-ish or so. Yeah, it was Charlie Petter, John Burgess, and Tom Rosinski all tied last week at the Thirsty Beaver. The BD Rec Department Sheep's Head results, they play every Wednesday night. Jeff Mankey was first, Dana Schmidt second, Caroline Kalka was third in that. And what else didn't we get to last week? The BD Country Club Senior Golf League from last week, they had it going. It's their team results. You can always find at DailyDodge.com. Steve Brown recorded the low gross on the front nine with a 37. Joel Scott and Lefty each shot 39, while Dave Stevenson and Kyle Winter finished with 40s. Brian Young carded a 41. Bernie Conehead Nortman posted the low gross on the back with a 39, while it says Bobo and Craig Mink each shot 45s. The Sandbaggers corner, Russ Schrader, finished with a 30, substitutes Gordy Kinsey recorded a 31. It's a beautiful day for golf there. So lots of stuff going on last week that we may have missed during the fair, but glad we were able to get some of those on the air. Now, DD Sports at GoodKarmaBrands.com. 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Brewers took a tough one in Williamsport. They played at the home of the Little League World Series. Packers getting ready for their final preseason game. We'll check sports next on 95.3 WBV.

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7: The Brewers fell short in their series finale against Atlanta, falling 4-2 in the Little League Classic from Williamsport. I'm Bill Scott with sports. Some sloppy defense for the Brewers as the three errors led either directly or indirectly to runs, and the Brewers' offense 2-for-12 with runners in scoring position. Garrett Mitchell left the game with a wrist contusion, but x-rays were negative. Brewers still take the series 2-of-3 from the Braves. Cubs down Seattle 19-2. Phillies over the Cardinals 6-4. Dodgers 4, Pirates nothing. And Arizona beat the Reds 5-3. The Packers get back to work today after knocking off the Broncos in Denver Friday night 33-13. Packers offensive coordinator Adam Stenovich said they like what they saw from the number one offense.
8: They did a nice job. There's a couple situations where we kind of got behind the sticks and we overcame those. MG and Christian both made some good plays. Marshawn did a nice job running the ball, and obviously finishing the drive with that touchdown was great. The O-line was battling. That's a really good defensive line, good front that they have, so it was good to see some of those younger guys in there competing.
7: Packers 1-1 in exhibition play. They'll close out against Arizona this Friday at Lambeau Field. Football Badgers winding down fall camp, 1 week to go before they break for the start of the regular season in 2 weeks. They'll open against Notre Dame on September 7th at Lambeau Field. They scrimmaged yesterday. Coach Luke Fickell came away happy.
9: You know, I was kind of curious in the last couple days, you know, with us backing off just a hair bit on the physicality. I was kind of concerned that maybe we wouldn't have the leadership we needed to continue to do what we have to do here the last 8 days or so before we really get into game week. But I got to give them a lot of credit. The guys came out today, they competed. The guys that couldn't go today did a really, really good job at affecting their teammates and their buddies. And, you know, to me, that's a big part of, you know, where this thing's got to go.
7: Badger women's volleyball team split a pair of matches at Fiserv Forum over the weekend. After being swept by Kentucky, Wisconsin turned the tables against Louisville, taking all three matches on Saturday. Marquette gets tested in its opener today. They'll take on number 2 Texas at Fiserv Forum. Phil Scott, Wisconsin Radio Network.
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12: A sharp-looking guy named Maurice had a love-hate relationship with his barber. On the one hand, Maurice loved the way

0: Wall Street Now. Stock futures were lower overnight after the major averages posted higher readings Friday. The Dow ended last week with a 518-point gain to close at 53,277. The S&P and NASDAQ rose an identical 0.43%. The largest of the dozen states suing to stop the $111 billion merger of Paramount and Warner Brothers has canceled today's scheduled settlement talks. California AG Rob Botta says Paramount acted in bad faith by leaking the details of a meeting held Friday. The newest trade war is the latest iteration of an old one. After negotiations fell apart, President Trump hit about $20 billion worth of Canadian imports with 50% tariffs. Canada says it'll match those tariffs, quote, dollar for dollar. Meanwhile, a ban on the importation of Mexican cattle into the U.S. comes to an end today. The embargo was imposed earlier this summer to prevent the spread of the potentially deadly New World screwworm among U.S. cattle herds. Jim Ryan, ABC News.
1: The 173rd Dodge County Fair is in the books, and organizers are calling it a success. Final attendance numbers are not yet available, but Fair Association President Doug Nidman estimates more than 50,000 people attended.
2: I think we are a little bit better than last year on attendance. So on a normal fair, we usually have 10,000 a day. So I'm sure we hit the 50,000, and we might even be a little bit over that.
1: Nidman says this year's improvements included a new sound system and quieter fans in the Farm Progress Arena. Future projects include new fans in the Junior Dairy Barn and more parking gravel. A 68-year-old cable woman suffered serious injuries after her Ford Edge collided with a semi Friday night in the town of Oak Grove. The sheriff's office says she failed to stop at a stop sign at County Highways A and W. She was flown to UW Hospital in Madison. Two juveniles suffered suspected minor injuries, and the semi driver was not hurt. The Beaver Dam Area School District is holding elementary and middle school open houses Wednesday ahead of the September 1st start of school. The middle school open house will include a beam signing ceremony connected to the district's new middle school project. Superintendent Mark DeStefano says students, parents, and staff will have a chance to sign the steel beam.
3: We're also going to have at the middle school this year, because this will be the last year that the current middle school is in service. So at this open house on Wednesday, they're going to have a beam signing. So beam as in a steel beam. And the students that come to open house, as well as the parents, as well as the staff that are there, are going to have an opportunity, before and after they do what they typically would with open house, to go ahead and sign one of the last beams that will be set on the new middle school. And it's just kind of a nice tradition and part of the process and journey of this great transition that they'll be making.
1: Waupun has been accepted into the Wisconsin Economic Development Corporation's Main Street program. The designation recognizes the city's downtown revitalization efforts and provides access to training, technical assistance, and potential grant funding. Discover Waupun will serve as the city's Main Street and tourism organization. 16-year-old Cole Hemling is balancing football, FFA, and his passion for poultry. Hemling is the Beaver Dam FFA president, a member of 4-H, and the Golden Beavers starting kicker. His poultry evaluation team won state and is advancing to nationals. He says he hopes to continue working in agriculture and eventually farm. His chickens were on display in the poultry barn at the Dodge County Fair. I'm Allison Beggs reporting from the Daily Dodge News Center. Submit your news tips at dailydodge.com.
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0: 3. Looking at the current temperatures, have we cracked 50 yet? Let's see. We have hit... It's still 48 at 95.3 WBEV. As we bring in the one, the only, Tom Ballwig from Ballwig Implement. Last time I talked to him, we were right in front of Miller Lite spigot, and he was down on one knee like he was proposing to Joan, but it was actually drinking as much as he could. Hello, sir.
1: Good morning.
0: Yes.
1: Yes, I was with Joan and with you at the fair, and it was a good day, and the fair went off really good with some nice weather, and, you know, everything worked out nice.
0: It did, but I've never interviewed you in front of the, you couldn't look me in the eye because I was looking over the spigot for Miller Lite over my shoulder.
1: Yes, yes, I thought about that, you know, that if, you know, we were being videotaped, people would wonder what we were actually doing.
0: That is exactly it. Boy, you know, I have hair. Do you ever get hair fair hangover? I've got Dodge County fair hangover today, all the fun hours you had over the last week.
1: Well, I don't know if I've ever had a hangover over a fair, but, you know, if you drink enough, then you don't get hangovers. You know that.
0: I'm saying that is good. You're right. It just stays there. But Ballwig Implement was in full effect out there. Where you guys were, I saw you Thursday night. You were at the meat animal sale, having some fun, supporting the kids.
1: We were, and we bid on a lot of them, and you got to give, and, you know, for everybody who lives in the Dodge County area, make sure if your kids are in 4-H or FFA or in agriculture or any of these programs that are going on, you should take a look at who supports those kids in the community, and that's where you ought to buy what you're looking for, or at least give them some credit for doing that, because you know, it costs a lot, but on the other hand, you know, we want good kids when they grow up and they graduate. I mean, you know, some of these kids are 18 or 19 years old when they're in there, and it's nice to see how respectful and professional they act.
0: Yeah.
1: I mean, that's good for our business.
0: It is. It's there's confidence. So America's in good hands, and you walk through those barns and you talk to the kids who have been working so hard. And, you know, it's always interesting. You see the kids that graduate, and you see it in their eyes. They're always like, I have one more year left next year to show at the fair, you know, because it's been a long journey for them.
1: It has. It has. I know. And it's fun to watch, because now I actually see, after all these years, I actually see the parents who used to be little kids up there showing, and now they're teaching their kids how to show cattle. And it's not the showing of the cattle. It's the fact that you have to do all of the work to get those cattle to the point where they just walk around with you just like a pet animal would, you know, and that's part of the whole process, and, you know, and teaching kids about what life's about and where it's going to go, and, you know, their responsibility. You know, those animals can't open up the refrigerator and get their own food. I heard this many times growing up on the farm. First you feed the animals, then you feed yourself.
0: Wow, Tom, that's brilliant. Brilliant.
2: Now we know.
3: And knowing is half the battle.
0: Ballwig Implement's got two great locations, one in Beaver Dam, one in Waupani, and one location at the Dodge County Fair the last few weeks as well. But what do we got going on at Ballwig?
1: We got combine school coming up here. You know, that would be, you know, it's not where we're putting two schools together. It means it's a harvester that goes out in a field and actually harvests the corn or harvests the beans, or there's a few other commodities that get harvested out there. And everybody sees the bean harvesters that are out there harvesting the edible beans, and we see the sweet corn pickers that are going up and down the road. So it's combine time and harvest time, getting ready for that. This Thursday, Ballwig Implement is going to be having their annual combine school, and we've been doing this I think for about 45 years now, and the combine school is a mechanical or technician geared school, meaning that you're there to learn how to fix them, not how to buy a new one. So it's not a sales school. It is actually a tech technical.

0: of school. And the first one is at 11 a.m. on Thursday morning. That's August 27th. And it goes for about 3 hours. We actually serve a noon lunch with that. And that is for the newer types of combines, mainly the rotor type of combine, but also the combines that have a lot of technology on them. So you could actually do a performance upgrade kit on an older combine, and that moves it into that category with the high technology. And Wade, did you know that these combines steer themselves?
1: They steer themselves, so they don't have to worry about running over that stump if you're a guy like me?
0: Well, you can still run. That's the idea, that because you don't have to pay attention to the steering, you can actually watch for the rocks that are in the field, and you can stop immediately. You know, there's a button you hit, and it stops everything.
1: Okay.
0: So that you can get the rocks that they don't end up going through the combine. But that's the idea behind having the auto steer on them. And in addition to that, you're fatigued at the end of the day. So typically people tell us they can run 1 hour or 2 hours longer and still feel really good when they're out there. So the morning session, 11 a.m., goes to about 2 or 3 in the afternoon. And you can also talk to the technicians when you're finished. So if you've got some things going on in your combine that you think ought to be checked into, this would be the time to ask the technicians or to ask Melissa and Sheila. They are the technology experts, and they can help you figure that out. In the evening at 6 p.m., we have the older combines clinic. These are for walker-style combines and for older heads. So if you have most of the combines out there today are older type combines. And so if you've got an older type combine, our technicians have been with us a long time. So they've worked on the older ones. That's where they learned everything. And now they're working on the newer ones. But when you got questions on the older ones, we not only have technicians that can fix them, but we also have the parts on hand that you can fix them. In addition to that, and if you come to the combine school on Thursday, 10% off. So on the parts, that is for a short period of time while you order your parts that you need to get them ready for fall. And we've got no interest, no payment on your parts orders. So that means when you buy those parts to get your combine up and ready and in mint condition, you don't have to pay for those parts, nor is there any interest until December of 2027.
1: 2027?
0: 2027,
1: wow, that's
0: yes.
1: That's a year, not this year. It's like 15 months away.
0: Yeah, well, I don't think it's 15. Well, that's December, the problem. It's just like snow, it's going to be here sooner or later.
1: But December of 2027...
0: January 2027.
1: Oh, January of 2027.
0: January of 2027. Yes. And if it's a bigger order, it would be March of 2027.
1: Okay. Gotcha.
0: So that's the whole idea. And I have been watching the commodity markets, and they have been going up, and that's a good thing for agriculture. Mm-hmm. So we've got all of those things going for our combine school. And don't forget, we have our drop boxes. Go to our website at ballwig.biz, and you're going to be able to see where those drop boxes are. They're scattered all over the listening area. If my computer works quickly here, I'll be able to tell you. Randolph and Cambria, Beaver Dam, Juneau, Horicon, West Bend, Mayville, Iron Ridge, Lamira. 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So all you have to do is call us and get those. So lots of things going on. We still got the programs going on our gators, on our compact construction equipment, that's skid steers, and mini excavators and mini payloaders. 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
1: Okay.
0: That you think those are toys. These are just smaller construction equipment.
1: Gotcha.
0: 0% for 60 months. on select models. 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The Waupun store is on Highway 68, quarter mile west of Waupun. Waupun is 324-3537, Beaver Dam 887-2728. And all of these things are on our website at ballwig.biz.
1: Hey, we appreciate you, Tom Ballwig. We're trying to get back into the post-fair fold. And hey, did you have any fair food? I guess I saw you eating it before the animal sale, but did you dive into any of the food trucks or anything like that?
0: I did not. I had the fair food.
1: Yes.
0: I had the buyer's lunch before that, which was really good. They had some excellent food there. And it's always nice to sit and talk to other buyers who are there. And the kids come up to you and tell you about their animals. So kind of a cool day at the fair. Not one that a lot of people can participate in, but when you're part of the fair and you're part of the agricultural side, it's really a nice thing to be there.
1: Awesome.
0: And
1: yes,
0: I saw you guys up there on the stage. I could wave to you. I didn't try to make faces and interrupt. That's good.
1: Well, that's good. Yeah, we don't want to. You would have distracted us if we would have looked at your face, right?
0: Yeah. Tom, I was thinking about doing that with Wally, going up there and doing some exercises and seeing what he would say.
1: You should have done some jumping jacks.
0: Yes.
1: Hey, Wally's a little balder today, too. We'll talk about that later on after our Radio Park Rumble event on Saturday night. Got his head shaved.
0: Really?
1: Yes.
0: Go. Wow. A change in personality, right?
1: I guess so. Tom, it's always a pleasure. We'll talk again on Wednesday. How about that?
0: Sounds good. Have a good week.
1: See you later.
0: Bye now.
1: Tom Ballwig, Ballwig Implement. Beaver Dam, Waupun. Check out ballwig.biz. Again, great supporter of the agriculture community is Tom. Saw him and Joan walking around enjoying the fair and taking care of business. They had a great Ballwig location, and we appreciate the gator that Tom allowed us to use as well at the fair to get up and around the area. It is 648 at 95.3. George Harrison.

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1: Now this news update on Wisconsin Radio Network. The mayor of New Berlin is facing criticism for posting racist anti-Muslim jokes and memes on his personal social media feeds. A Muslim advocacy group called attention to the post by Mayor Dave Ament last week. The messages have since been deleted. The head of the Marquette Law School poll says a supposed social experiment by a group releasing false polling data did not get the attention of reputable agencies. Charles Franklin tells WISN's Upfront data from Median Strategies never crossed his mind when he was handling polling data ahead of the state's primary election.

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4: 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Appreciate you joining us on this Monday, August 24th, 2026. I know there's some school districts that start this week across the region. I was talking to a few people in the barns yesterday as they rolled through, and there are some schools and other in our region too that are started last week. I know there's a private school. I was talking to somebody, a child missed some Thursday, Friday, and maybe even today. So got that going on. I think Central Wisconsin Christian starts this week, and a few others. So just be on the lookout for more kiddos. The Beaver Dam Unified School District and many districts start next Tuesday, September 1st. So. Does Waupun start this week? That is a question as well. I talked to somebody this week. Allison Beggs is over there in the newsroom right now. And are you available to speak over there, Allison? We haven't talked to you in like a few days with Dodge County Fair things going on. How are you? You made it through your weekend in one piece?
6: I did make it through my weekend.
4: You said yesterday, okay, we had this talk about when my birthday came. I ended up grilling my own burgers and such for my birthday. It was your dad's birthday yesterday, and you made him grill?
6: He wanted to. That was what he wanted for his birthday, and so we had to fulfill that desire.
4: So, but you couldn't grill for him?
6: Well, none of us know how to grill besides him.
4: Really?
6: He
4: hasn't trained you over the years?
6: No, I feel like grilling is kind of a guy thing. I can't lie. I mean, if you like to grill, go for
4: my
6: it.
4: My wife is a fantastic griller.
6: Okay, good for her.
4: So I got to meet the whole family at the Dodge County Fair. How was their experience at the fair?
6: It was so good. They had a great time. They loved meeting everybody,
4: Okay. Putting
6: faces to names, because they've obviously heard about everyone.
4: Yes.
6: So they enjoyed it a lot.
4: So your sisters were upset that we don't talk about them enough.
6: I know. They were saying, they were like, you're always talking about mom and dad. And I was like, it just comes up more in conversation sometimes, yes, you know?
4: And what are your seeing? They're going to really like, no. What were your sister's first names again? I don't want to mix
6: Amanda and Ava.
4: I knew they were A's, and I wanted to make
6: sure.
4: Yeah,
6: we're all A's.
4: So is there a reason because everybody in your family has A's for names?
6: Well, okay, so my name obviously came first, Allison. And then my sister, my mom just liked the name Amanda.
4: Okay.
6: And then Ava, she was like, well, I already have two A's. Like, I probably should do three because I don't want to have two A's in another letter. So then she just found an A name.
4: Yeah, Allison, Amanda, and Gertrude.
6: Yeah, exactly. Like, it just wouldn't fit quite that
4: well.
6: Yeah,
4: so do they call you girls the triple A's at some point?
6: Sometimes, but, like, people just get really confused about who's who or, like, whose name is whose because even my mom gets confused.
4: I was going to say, does your mom call you by your sister's names?
6: Oh, for sure. Like, accidentally. I feel like it used to happen more when we were younger.
4: Now, do you have a dog?
6: I do.
4: Ever call you by the dog's name? Because I've done that too, calling my kids by the dog's name when we had Lucy.
6: Yeah, like sometimes it happens.
4: Okay.
6: But it's not as often of an occurrence.
4: Okay, I have a question for only in Wisconsin, okay? Yeah. We always try to find things. We're not going to be talking about, there's a lot of talk about the giant beaver we're working on, but near Phillips, Wisconsin, lumberjack Fred Smith retired and started doing something unusual on his property.

0: property. Well, guess what? This kind of feeds in. He started building enormous concrete sculptures, not one or two, but eventually more than 200. Smith had no formal training, so on his property, he had horses, deer, bear, lumberjack, farmers, historical figures, religious scenes, entire groups of people, Native American figures. He decorated many of them and with different types of things like broken glass, mirrors, reflectors. Worked in the sculptures from 1948 until 1964. Today, the property is preserved as the Wisconsin Concrete Park, and Smith's work is recognized as an important example of American folk art. A retired Wisconsin lumberjack with no art training. So do you think maybe we should do multiple beavers in town?
1: Yeah, maybe we should have a bunch of different sculptures, and it's like, it's a scavenger hunt for people. Like, have you seen the badgers? Like, sometimes that they'll do all around Madison,
0: sure.
1: Where it's like different types of badgers. Like, there's going to be like the academic one where like the puma,
0: sure.
1: And then maybe like a football one, just
0: the,
1: all that stuff.
0: The gnomes in Mount Horeb?
1: Yes. Like something that is more interactive.
0: Yeah, we'll have to figure that out. See if we can go in the light of the lumberjack, Fred Smith. Allison, we'll talk to you at the top of the hour on the news, okay? 95.3 WBEV. We're powered by Daily Dodge.
2: Mizorowski kicks and throws. 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Sal Frelick angling. Jumping and he caught it! 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Sal Frelick reached into the seats and able to make the catch and then sat on the railing as if he was a skateboarder and grinding. What a play by Sal.
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2: From ABC News, I'm Mike Dubusky. As the Hawk Fire continues to burn outside Reno, Nevada.
3: Well, I was actually at work when I got the call that we had to evacuate. All my kids were at home.
2: Thousands of people like Leticia Hurtado are now being told to evacuate as the fire grows to 15,000 acres. More from ABC's Sophie Flay.
1: Firefighters battling nearly 90-degree heat as they try to get a handle on the flames. Still 0% contained overnight. The fire even jumping a major highway, making it hard for crews to reach some of the hot spots. At least six people have been injured, including three first responders.
2: At a press conference later today, the Trump administration is expected to announce a wave of new sanctions on Iran, what the president has called economic D-Day.
4: Treasury Secretary Scott Bessent writing, the sanctions will be the single greatest financial offensive ever marshaled against an adversary, saying the goal is to sever every economic lifeline until Tehran stands alone. Iran responding with its own threats, warning if the economic war continues, not a single drop of oil will be exported through the Strait of Hormuz.
2: ABC's Karen Huai comes after the U.S. slapped Canada with new 50% tariffs on dozens of goods. Trade talks between the two countries collapsed over the weekend, and now Canadian Prime Minister Mark Carney says retaliatory tariffs are coming for American goods on September 8th. In northwest Indiana, power is slowly coming back for thousands of people 2 weeks after storms and flooding knocked down power lines. Resident Eli Valdez.
5: It's not easy for us, you know. Folks got food going spoiling and stuff. And we feel like we're taken for granted by the community and the state.
2: Some residents there now filing a class action lawsuit against the local power company. And the Lindsey Clancy trial resumes today, closing arguments expected by midweek. 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
7: 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Thanks for joining us on this Monday, August 24th, 2026. Sherry Sackett will be in shortly as we get through our morning. Got birthdays and anniversaries. We'll spin Leroy's Meats Meal Wheel of Meat. They had a great booth out. Great truck, I should say. The truck was out at the Dodge County Fair. Mike Gunther's going to join us talking the meat sale. They had a fantastic event last week. A lot of kids rewarded for their hard work. He's going to fill us in on that. And we're going to get an update from Allison Beggs inside the Daily Dodge News Center. Brewers lost yesterday. They were in Williamsport, Pennsylvania, playing inside a Little League World Series. They're off today. They go to New York to face the Mets tomorrow. 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
2: 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Here's an update from them now.
3: The Dodge County Fair is in the books, and organizers are calling the 173rd edition a success. The fair ran from Wednesday through Sunday, and although final attendance numbers were not available, Fair Association President Doug Ninman believes the event may have drawn more than 50,000 people.
4: I think we are a little bit better than last year on attendance. So on a normal fair, we usually have 10,000 a day. So I'm sure we hit the 50,000 and we might even be a little bit over that.
3: A 68-year-old cable woman suffered serious, potentially life-threatening injuries after a crash Friday night in the town of Oak Grove. The Dodge County Sheriff's Office says the woman was driving a Ford Edge east on County Highway W when she failed to stop at a stop sign. The SUV collided with a semi traveling south on County Highway A. The woman was taken to Marshfield Medical Center, Beaver Dam, and later flown to UW Hospital in Madison. Two juveniles in the SUV suffered suspected minor injuries. The 71-year-old semi-driver was evaluated and released at the scene. The crash remains under investigation. The Beaver Dam Area School District is preparing for the start of the new school year, with classes set to begin September 1st. Elementary and middle school open houses are scheduled for Wednesday, August 26th, giving students and families a chance to meet teachers and see their classrooms. The middle school open house will also include a special moment connected to the district's building project. Beaver Dam Area High School District Superintendent Mark DeStefano says students, parents, and staff will have the opportunity to sign a steel beam that will be installed as part of the new middle school.
5: We're also going to have at the middle school this year, because this will be the last year that the current middle school is in service. So at this open house on Wednesday, they're going to have a beam signing. So beam as in a steel beam. And the students that come to open house, as well as the parents, as well as the staff that are there, are going to have an opportunity, before and after they do what they typically would with open house, to go ahead and sign one of the last beams that will be set on the new middle school. And it's just kind of a nice tradition and part of the process and journey of this great transition that they'll be making.
3: Your WBEV News will continue in just a moment.
6: Life is

0: News continues. Waupun has been accepted into the Wisconsin Economic Development Corporation's Main Street program. The designation recognizes the city's efforts to revitalize its historic downtown. Waupun is one of 37 communities in the state participating in the program. The city says the designation will provide technical assistance, training, networking, and access to additional grant funding. Discover Waupun will serve as the city's combined Main Street and tourism promotion organization. 16-year-old Cole Hemling is building his future through football, agriculture, and FFA. Hemling is the president of the Beaver Dam FFA chapter, a member of the 4-H club, and the starting kicker for the Golden Beavers. He also raises and shows chickens. His poultry evaluation team won the state competition this year and is advancing to nationals in Indiana. Hemling says he hopes to continue working with poultry and agriculture after high school, with a long-term dream of farming. His chickens were on display in the poultry barn at the Dodge County Fair. I'm Allison Beggs reporting from the Daily Dodge News Center. Submit your news tips at dailydodge.com.
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5: We ran into Holly and Paul from Memory Making Travel a couple of times at the Dodge County Fair, and I was talking to Holly about Switzerland. There's still a few rooms left if you've been on the fence for that thing. A couple of rooms left for our trip to Switzerland, Austria, and Bavaria. So pull the trigger on that one. Also, we're going to Mexico with Ninja on January 31st. Holly from Memory Making Travel. So take a look at both of those links on the dailydodge.com homepage, and you will be able to check things out. Hopefully you had a chance to go to the Dodge County Fair. We have a post up there as well asking what your favorite part of the Dodge County Fair was, and I just love the people. Love seeing the people, loving the atmosphere, solving the world's problems at Good Karma Park, hanging there, having a cocktail, watching the music, of course, going through the barns. And yesterday I had a chance to walk through the barns and talk to a bunch of different kids. Appreciate Klidowski Real Estate for allowing me to wander the fair and have a good time. Sherry Sackett is here. Sherry, do you have the post-fair hangover this morning?
6: I do.
5: A little bit, yeah. So you're out there as well. You know what I did today? I am.

0: PM'd my alarm, but I woke up.
1: Oops.
0: I know, and I haven't done that. Like I said, I still pretty much, I'm just going to say that I haven't completely been burned by the AM PM, but I was laying in bed, and I was like looking. I looked at the clock, and I'm like, hey, well, did I set my alarm for a little later this morning? Because it was the fair, and then I hit the old button. You know, I have the old school alarm where I can see what time it's set for. I'm like, oh, it says 4:35 p.m. This is like about 10 to 5. So I was like, oh, good thing I didn't. You know, because you're so tired from the fair. And luckily I woke up. Otherwise, it might just be nobody here. Begs and you.
1: Yeah, the two of us not knowing what buttons to push over.
0: Why
1: there.
0: Is you got to change that, Sherry. You got to be able to host the show.
1: Yeah.
0: Well, you're like, yeah. No, it was a great time at Good Karma Park.
1: The
0: whole week was great.
1: It was a great fair.
0: The entertainment we had, and you know, over 50,000 people. Yesterday, parking was great. Walking out the park. See, I love seeing the parking lot full. Mm-hmm. Went up and took like a picture from the top of the grandstands just to kind of get a view of the whole landscape of the fair. I'm like, look at all these people having a good time.
1: There's a lot of people there.
0: It was. Did you eat a lot at the fair?
1: I didn't go overboard.
0: No? Okay, yeah, I didn't either, actually.
1: I kept myself in line for the most part.
0: I did as well. We did learn that this might be breaking news here today. Hold on a second. Did learn that we have the honor of one more year with Hari the Euro guy.
1: Oh, really?
0: He legitimately brings people to the fair. People want his Euros. He's retiring after next year.
1: Mm.
0: Said he's got a young child at home and he wants to be able to, because he's traveling all the time. You know what I'm saying?
1: Yeah.
0: Because I want to be able to be in one spot and actually raise my kid.
1: Yeah.
0: I'm like, take him with you, you know, bring him along. Because you see food truck people that like travel the country, they have their kids with them.
1: Yes, there are a lot of them that do.
0: You know,
1: that.
0: They see the kids there helping out and they get home. Usually they're
1: it's their job, right?
0: Usually they're like homeschooled and so you get a kid out there doing his homework in the back 40, back behind the donut thing and then coming up and making them. But so, no, Hari the Euro guy, I had one Euro on Saturday night at the fair. Was it Saturday night?
1: Yes. I don't know.
0: No, I don't know. That was a question I was asking myself. So we had that, but I was able to, you know, try to get to all the service groups. You know, the Rotary, of course, Bayside Concessions was there. And, yeah, the corn stand across the way was great. The Juno Chamber, that was a great addition, the corn stand, bringing ears of corn.
1: Yeah.
0: Thought I was going to get the last ear of corn. Brett announced that we have one ear of corn left yesterday, about 3:45.
1: Yeah.
0: And some young sprout sprinted and got it before me. So my final $3 was going to be that ear of corn.
1: If only you could still sprint.
0: Yeah, that's exactly That's it. So that's exactly it. So I told them I need the first ear of corn next year. I want to buy the first ear of corn
1: Maybe next the year. Very first morning show on the very first day of the fair.
0: Yes, they can bring an ear over there. So that was good there, though. Again, so many different things. Kudos to the fair staff and the fair association, the board, for making it a great event. Wally's going to join us, by the way, at about 10 after 8 this morning.
1: Okay.
0: Wally's looking a little more aerodynamic than he did just a few short, 72 hours ago. So that is that's
1: you
0: good.
1: Both look more. I know you still have some hair, but
0: I got a haircut about 1 o'clock on Sunday morning. So it was when I cut my hair.
1: 1 o'clock in the morning?
0: Yes. So when I got home, I'm like, I'm because I haven't cut my hair since like.
1: Was it driving you crazy?
0: Not driving me crazy, but then it looked like I cut it shorter than what I had cut it just because it hadn't been cut so long.
1: Yeah.
0: Because we were out there shattered on Saturday night after George Thorogood. Those guys were rocking.
1: Yeah.
0: They played till 11:45.
1: That's awesome.
0: They just kept rolling and people kept saying one more song and. You know, they did a great job over there. So
1: love it.
0: They were a great. I'm glad we had those guys at the fair. I'm thinking we don't want to, the impossible question, don't want to be so impossible today.
1: Thank you. I appreciate that.
0: 37% of pet owners say do this to help ease their pet's anxiety. side note of the text line, well, pond school starts today.
1: Wait, say that again?
0: 37% of pet owners say they do this to ease their pet's anxiety at the house.
1: Leave the TV on.
0: I'm going to give you that. They said leave some sort of audio source on so the pets don't feel lonely at home.
1: Yeah. It's interesting because I don't feel the need to do that for the cats.
0: Yes,
1: but
0: the dog.
1: But when I'm watching the grand dog.
0: Yes.
1: Yeah. I like to leave something on for him.
0: We have an AI device or the TV or something.
1: Usually the radio, honestly. 95.3 WBEV.
0: Then they hear your voice and they're like, oh, there's
1: that's
0: mom.
1: That's not why.
0: There's grandma.
1: There's grandma.
0: There's grandma. That's what Bauer probably thinks. So, yeah, leave it on. So, I figured I'm going to throw you a softball today on that. But, yeah, Wally's going to be here in an hour. Wally's recovered, I think. He's feeling a little bit better about his aerodynamic look. The mustache, too, went away.
1: I saw him yesterday afternoon, and he had just a couple spots left on his head
0: missed
1: that
0: a few
1: needed
0: on
1: some
0: the
1: attention.
0: So there was still remnants of his hair at Radio Park, on the ground.
1: I believe it.
0: I'm walking around. I'm like, oh, the bird's
1: hair.
0: Birds left something for a nest here pretty soon.
1: That's funny.
0: So we'll do that. So that was good. And again, you can see pictures of that on the Radio Park Rumble 3 presented by All Out Marine. Gruber Law Office, Columbus. I should almost said Columbus Family Dental. I'm sure Dr. Adam could have replaced some teeth with some guys, but Slumberland and United Electric. But you know, because there are some guys got punched in the face a few times, and you never know. So we had that, and just so you know, we're gonna have a clean feed posted of the Radio Park Rumble because obviously with the internet source, we had kind of a glitchy feed like we had the last couple of years.
1: Yeah.
0: Ninja will reload like a clean in the editing and the camera work was stupendous for that.
1: Stupendous.
0: No, it's getting a little people that saw the live feed on the internet wrestling scene were giving it rave reviews online.
1: That's great.
0: In the last day. So,
1: love to hear that.
0: So Draven Stryker and Skylar Reed both did a great job as the announcers as well. So, and Ninja produced the video and things like that. So good job to Ninja. It is 7:21, and we will get the weather with, I hope we have Kara Foster on, 95.3 WBB.
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2: Others brought to you by Surefire. I see blue skies and it's 49 degrees as we bring in weatherology meteorologist Kara Foster. Not liking that the last we've seen the 40s on the old Mercury, Kara Foster, a few times in the morning.
3: I know. I was looking at some areas north of you guys. They're in the 30s this morning, which is pretty chilly. A little too chilly for where we want to be. But, I mean, it's nice to have a nice, cool morning every once in a while. But, yeah, we'll get some heat back for sure. This week is looking pretty average, which is always nice to not deal too much about the weather. There will be some chances for rain though here and there, so we will be talking about that. We have some sunshine today, high of 77, clear skies 54 into tonight. We'll stay sunny with a high nearing 80 going into Tuesday, and then for Tuesday night we'll see some rain showers mainly after midnight into Wednesday morning, dip down to 61. A little bit of rain showers early on Wednesday, sunny in 82. As we head into Thursday, sunny 81, sunny and 80 for Friday, and then spotty showers maybe for Saturday and Sunday with a high of 80 on Saturday and 81 Sunday. Our average high is 77. So, like I said, looking pretty good temperature-wise, but we'll keep an eye on those rain chances. I haven't seen anything severe pop up for us quite yet. It does seem to, like, kind of skip over us, which is good. But, yeah. I mean, not too bad. I'm meteorologist Kara Foster.
2: It is, and you know, you look at the way, you know, I went like a month or 5 weeks without mowing my lawn. Now the grass got a little moisture again. You know, I feel like I'm mowing every 3 days now. It's amazing how fast the grass started kicking in again.
3: Yeah, it's that's kind of how it's been for a lot of folks. It's either we are super dry and there's no there's nothing coming through here, or we start to get really nice steady flow of all of this rain kind of coming in and out, and then all of a sudden it just starts sprouting like literal weeds.
2: Yes.
3: Like that's a thing for a reason, you know.
2: Yeah, well, I don't have any weeds in my yard though, thanks to Tom who comes and takes care of it, but the grass is just growing.
3: Nice.
2: Hey Kara, yeah, we appreciate you, and we'll talk to you again tomorrow morning.
3: You bet. Catch you then.
2: Have yourself a great day. Sherry, what's the temperature?
4: 50.
2: 50 degrees. Now, we mentioned, you know, at the fair, too, we got the rain on Tuesday in the setup. And if you're going to get rain during the fair, we got it at Friday morning, you know, before 9. After that, it was great then. So, it was great weather all week.
4: The timing of the rain, yes, kind of worked out.
2: You know, it came and it was a monsoon, a deluge the two times we got it.
4: It was.
2: And, you know, we still thank Owen and Keegan for helping save a couple of tents on the Good Karma Park property.
4: They were very helpful.
2: I did. I sent a note to Mr. Kramer, the FFA advisor of Mayville. And those two guys from the Mayville FFA, Owen and Keegan, I sent them the audio of that last half hour of the show that we did, you know, because we were doing the play-by-play of those guys, and then we put them on, and I guess he sent it to the, Owen's like a statewide officer.
4: And, oh, really?
2: Yeah, and then he sent them to the, sent the audio to the state FFA.
4: Oh, that's great.
2: Because those guys didn't have to do that. You know, they were in the barn all dry, and they
4: 100% didn't have to do it.
2: Looked at each other, and what happened was we were pouring rain, we had like 50-mile-an-hour winds come through, so our tents were starting to go. Two young men, during our show, we're up there with Andrew Meehan from Edward Jones. They ran and started saving our stuff.
4: Yep.
2: In the pouring rain.
4: And wind.
2: And wind.
4: The wind was crazy.
2: No, so those guys, again, two thumbs up to those guys. It is 727 at 95.3.
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0: In sports, the Brewers fell to the Braves 4-2 at the Little League Championship in Williamsport, Pennsylvania, Sunday night. Shane Drouin gave him just 2 runs and 5 innings worth of work. He gets stuck with the hard luck loss. William Contreras, almost the hero, potential game-winning 3-run homer, was caught in the warning track in right center field. Jake Bowers hit into a game-ending double play. Crew opens up a 3-game set against the Mets in New York on Tuesday. Packers have begun their final week of training camp. Rookie kicker Trace Mack is 7 of 7 on field goals for the first 2 preseason games, including 3 over 50 yards. Head coach Matt LaFleur says he's still got work to do.
1: We're late, but same thing. He's got to go do it again. So, I mean, that's life in the National Football League. You're only as good as your last performance, and he's just got to continue to be consistent.
0: Packers host the Cardinals on Friday night. Ryan Blaney won the NASCAR Cup Series race at New Hampshire. Wyndham Clark won the PGA Tour, taking the BMW Championship. Girls tennis on Saturday. Beaver Dam beats Madison LaFalle at 4-3 and Beloit 7-0. Beaver Dam High School girls golf finished 2nd at a quad at Old Hickory on Saturday. Wanakee won the meet. Green Bay Preble was 3rd. Lake Country Lutheran 4th. McKenna Nelson was runner-up, while Mia Nortman finished 7th. A couple of high school football games on the air Friday night. Beaver Dam hosts Menominee Falls in their home opener on 1430 ESPN Beaver Dam and Daily Dodge TV. We'll also head to Fall River, where Fall River Rio plays host to Houston on DDTV. That's your Daily Dodge Sports Center. I'm Wade Bates on 95.3 WBEV.
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4: From the Daily Dodge News Center, this is your WBEV News Update, brought to you by me, Cassandra Schmidt, with Modern Woodmen of America, helping you plan for all stages of life.
5: The 173rd Dodge County Fair is in the books, and organizers are calling it a success. Final attendance numbers are not yet available, but Fair Association President Doug Nidman estimates more than 50,000 people attended.
6: I think we are a little bit better than last year on attendance. So on a normal fair, we usually have 10,000 a day. So I'm sure we hit the 50,000 and we might even be a little bit over that.
5: Nidman says this year's improvements included a new sound system and quieter fans in the Farm Progress Arena. Future projects include new fans in the Junior Dairy Barn and more parking gravel. A 68-year-old cable woman suffered serious injuries after her Ford Edge collided with a semi Friday night in the town of Oak Grove. The sheriff's office says she failed to stop at a stop sign at County Highways A and W. She was flown to UW Hospital in Madison. 2 juveniles suffered suspected minor injuries, and the semi driver was not hurt. The Beaver Dam Unified School District is preparing for the start of the new school year, with classes set to begin September 1st. The middle school open house will include a beam signing ceremony connected to the district's new middle school project. Superintendent Mark DiStefano says students, parents, and staff will have a chance to sign the steel beam.
7: We're also going to have at the middle school this year, because this will be the last year that the current middle school is in service. So at this open house on Wednesday, they're going to have a beam signing. So beam as in a steel beam. And the students that come to open house, as well as the parents, as well as the staff that are there, are going to have an opportunity, before and after they do what they typically would with open house, to go ahead and sign one of the last beams that will be set on the new middle school. And it's just kind of a nice tradition and part of the process and journey of this great transition that they'll be making.
5: Waupun has been accepted into the Wisconsin Economic Development Corporation's Main Street program. The designation recognizes the city's downtown revitalization efforts and provides access to training, technical assistance, and potential grant funding. Discover Waupun will serve as the city's Main Street and tourism organization. 16-year-old Cole Hemling is balancing football, FFA, and his passion for poultry. Hemling is the Beaver Dam FFA president, a member of 4-H, and the Golden Beavers starting kicker. His poultry evaluation team won state and is advancing to nationals. He says he hopes to continue working in agriculture and eventually farm. His chickens were on display in the poultry barn at the

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3: 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Sherry, to give you a weather forecast over there.
4: Yeah, I mean, it looks pretty decent, right?
3: Yes.
4: So it's going to be sunny today with a high near 77. Tonight, it will be mostly clear with a low around 55. Tomorrow, mostly sunny with a high near 81. Tomorrow night, mostly cloudy with a low around 62. And Wednesday, mostly sunny with a chance for a thunderstorm and a high near 83. Current temp is still 50.
3: Hometown Glass and Improvement, though, and just what, next week we're going to be out there for a broad fry next week on the 3rd, I believe it is.
4: Well, that's the more, when the big drawing happens.
3: Yes. Somebody's going to win $4,000.
4: Somebody's going to win it.
3: So we still have Friday this week, we have a broad fry, and we have one on Monday of next week, too?
4: Friday, Monday, Thursday. That's
3: So if you're looking at a card here, now, so can you get your card stamped at Hometown? That last one, and then you're still...
4: Yes.
3: So then basically, if you have two stamps on your card, you can...
4: You can still fill it.
3: Still fill it and get, thanks to Hometown Glass and Newman Pools, $4,000 in cold hard cash. Somebody's going to win $750. Somebody's going to win $250. So Friday, we're at JB Mechanical. That's always a great one in Beaver Dam. We always have a fun one at the Charleston House as well. That's going to be on Monday. And then Hometown Glass on September 3rd. We're going to spin Leroy Meets Wheel of Meat after Christina Aguilera.

0: Leroy Meats. They had a food truck at the 173rd Dodge County Fair.
1: I ate at it.
0: Look at you. Good job. What did you have?
1: I had their turkey cranberry wrap.
0: Ooh.
1: Sounds delicious.
0: Sounds fabulous. They have some other great things going on at Leroy's, which their specials run every single week, Wednesday through Tuesday. So basically through tomorrow, you can get Leroy's sausage sale, Italian mozzarella, cheddarwurst, smoked kielbasa. Last time I had a good kielbasa, Sherry.
1: When's the last time I had a good kielbasa? Yeah. I probably haven't had one since childhood.
0: Yeah, but I was going to say the same thing. I could use some kielbasa right now. Jumbo fresh plain seasoned chicken leg quarters are $1.29 a pound. Wild caught Gulf shrimp, Texas gold.
1: Ooh.
0: 26 to 30 counts, $15.99 for a 1 pound bag. 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If you want to get some lunch at the Fox Lake or the OG Horicon location today, you can get Sloppy Joe's sandwich served with mac and cheese and coleslaw. That's comfort meal, comfort food right there.
1: Yeah, it is.
0: Oh, look at that. And with temps in the 40s in the mornings now, we're going to be needing that sooner, pretty soon. Can you believe that? Temps in the 40s.
1: I don't mind it.
0: How about up north where the temps were in the 30s this morning?
1: Well, I wouldn't be ready for that.
0: No, not ready for that.
1: Not ready for that yet.
0: You know, you get to the 50s, you can open the window when you sleep. And
1: yeah, that was the great thing about the weekend, being able to have the windows open more because it wasn't so humid. And
0: okay.
1: It's just lovely.
0: Here's how it works. I didn't give Sherry the question today, so I'm going to ask the question. We didn't have our pre-show meeting today, so I have all my stuff over here.
1: Oh boy!
0: Here's what's you can. There's gift cards. There's bratwurst. There's marinated ribeyes. There's summer sausage. There's chicken and ribs on a stick. There's 5 pounds of ground chuck. If you can be the first caller through at 885-4446, 885-4446, that can answer this question. Today's question is, what is the only fruit that has the seeds on the outside? A fruit that has seeds on the outside. Sherry will be spinning the wheel of meat, though. She does have the giant wheel.
1: I'm really glad I don't have to answer this question.
0: Okay. Well, every line in the house is lighting up. Let's go to the phones. Good morning. What's the only fruit with seeds on the outside?
2: Strawberries?
0: It is a strawberry, correct? Who is this?
2: Joe Weber.
0: Joe, how you doing?
2: Good.
0: Good. You were out at the, I saw you, how many days did you go to the Dodge County Fair?
2: I went 2 days, Saturday and Thursday, because I didn't have to work at the Bayside concession stand, so.
0: Okay, so what was your favorite part?
2: I had a rib on a stick at the Leroy Meats.
0: Oh, look at you. And perfect. Yep. All right. So, do you trust Sherry to spin the wheel for you, Joe?
2: Sure.
0: Okay, Sherry.
1: Thanks, Joe.
0: Sherry, let's make sure. You know, you had a long weekend. Hopefully, you kind of spin.
1: I still feel strong.
0: Okay.

0: This one hasn't come up in a while. And, Joe, you've won two 12-ounce packages of Leroy's summer sausage. So congratulations, yeah. Joe, okay? I'll leave your coupon in the mailbox.
1: Okay, thank you.
0: See you later. Joe Weber. He always comes and says hi whenever we're at the Marshfield remotes. And he came up to Good Karma Park as well and said hey.
2: Fantastic.
0: So Leroy Meats, Wheel of Meat. Again, appreciate them being on board with that and supporting the Dodge County Fair. We're going to talk, actually, the meat sale in just a couple of minutes. Mike Gunther, because hey, they had an unbelievable sale last Thursday night.
2: Oh, yeah?
0: So, yeah, and it's we'll chat with him next on 95.3 WBV.
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1: It is 7:48 at 95.3 WBEV. We're continuing the post game on the 173rd Dodge County Fair. And one of the anchor events, obviously the animals are a huge part of it, the main focus, but one of the anchor events is the meat animal sale. I got Mike Gunther, who's involved with that, on the line. Good morning, sir. How are you?
2: Good morning, and how are you folks this morning?
1: We're doing great. So do you get that day after the fair hangover? Like, you had such a whirlwind week, get to Monday, you're like, oh, do you get to take a deep breath?
2: Took a deep breath last night when we got the animals out of there and finished up and got home and said, wow, we did another year, and it was a good year for us.
1: Well, let's talk about Thursday, because I had a lot of buzz as I walked through the barns Friday and Saturday and Sunday about the Thursday's auction. I guess from your perspective, how did it go?
2: Well, if you measure success on total sales and our total sales for the animals and stuff, in 2024 we had a $382,000 gross sale. Last year we were at 927, and these are all close numbers. And this year we made 597. So I cannot say enough about the buyers and that help support Dodge County. In my opening statement, I said that the community is the businesses are the engine to our economy, and that night the engine was roaring. They really come on, and they brought it on big.
1: So when you said 387, 927, 597, what are those numbers again for people who may not quite understand?
2: 2024 was 382 approximately.
1: Okay.
2: In 2025, we were at 425,000 total, and this year we're at 597. So we made one heck of a jump.
1: So $597,000?
2: Yes, for gross sales at the auction.
1: Wow! And what do you attribute that to? There's a lot of different factors, isn't there?
2: Yes, the stars aligned that night. The weather was decent. We had 70-some new bidders that registered to buy. We had 20 new buyers. We had people that every two years we refresh our bidder and buyer list. We had buyers that come back from 4 or 5 years ago that we had archived the cards to get them out of. The lighting system was great. The fans were great. The weather was great, and it was just a different vibe in that area that night. They'd really come out and helped us that night.
1: It is, and also you have to give credit to the kids as well. The quality of animals that ended up being shown as well plays a factor as well, doesn't it?
2: No doubt. We had a heck of a class of beef and hogs and sheep that we sold that night. There's some that didn't make it, but to the sale, but the quality was there, and the kids really stepped it up too this year. They promoted it, and it was a great show. I mean, it's unbelievable what happened, and I cannot say enough to the volunteers that helped us out with the program. We keep asking people for donating for the fans and the lighting and all and awards and all that stuff, and still on top of that, they come out and they spend great money on these animals.
1: Do you even count the number on how many volunteers are needed to make this happen, from the prepping of the Farm Progress Arena to wallets going on to the post game type of things?
2: I've never sat down and thought about it, but there's a ton of them, and a lot of them are, you know, it's parents and stuff. That, you know, we have our committee, but there's people that just step up, and every year they come back, and we have a group that it's a very tight group, and I'd have to sit down and think about that, but there's a ton of people, and even the parents and the kids, they know what's got to be done, and they get it done.
1: Talking to Mike Gunther, the meat animal sale from the 173rd Dodge County Fair was unbelievable, $597,000 in gross sales. And so then how long does it take, obviously, not only the animals that were sold, but you talked about, you know, obviously from talking to people, you had the increase in animals. It's amazing, isn't it, how many more animals are being shown over the last few years at the Dodge County Fair, and that was no different this year?
2: The numbers were up, actually. If you're real, we took our pavilion that we serve

food in the last couple of years. We made that into an animal building. The sheep and everything, numbers were up. We got a lot of exhibitors coming on, and we still sell those same amount of animals every year. We sell 50 beef, 50 hogs.

0: I think we're getting got it figured out, but we're working on it every day.
1: And you said we talked about it briefly in the beginning too, about the improvements that were made to the Farm Progress Arena with the audio and just the climate control. Seemed like those got two thumbs up from everybody, didn't they?
0: Oh yes, the fans were great. The lighting was great for one. You could really read what the paperwork on there. You didn't have shadows, and the fans were they were quiet. You didn't have to fight with them. The noise. It was a great night. The improvements helped quite considerably, and I think the fair, Dodge County Fair, is really promoting itself, and I think it gets better every year. And I thought I heard Doug say before that I'm not sure the numbers were a record, but they had a good attendance this year, and people just love coming to the Dodge County Fair.
1: We love it. We love, you know, all the things that go on in the barns and everything like that. I mean, I was actually roaming through the barns. I saw they had beef. They had beef in like every barn all over the place. There were so many kids that were showing that had beef animals there this year.
0: Yeah, we take every corner we can get, and we'll throw a steer in there if we can or something like that. But it works. We made it work this year. I think the popularity is going to get better. We're going to need to do something different or come up with a different plan, but we'll start now. We'll start working on it. And besides that, you know, you folks promote us too. And we do appreciate what Good Karma does for us and getting this program out and interviews like this. You're on top of it, and I think you guys keep on top of what's going on in the county.
1: Thank you so much for those kind words. Is there anything your group needs from the community, I mean, heading into 2027 already, or what should they be looking for or thinking about?
0: Right now, we start tomorrow, or today, and we start planning for next year. It's going to be how many animals we're going to grow by and where we're going to get them. But this is going to take a while to put this together. But, no, the community has stepped up considerably. Anything we asked for, they've been there. And I cannot say enough about the people that bought at that sale and the people that help us in many different ways, from the smallest things, from donating paper plates and stuff like that to the dinner, to the lighting, the gentleman that helped with the lighting and the group of investors that did that. It's just, you don't have enough time on this radio for me to thank everybody.
1: Well, Mike, I
0: thank everybody in general. Thank you, thank you, thank you.
1: Well, Mike, I appreciate all you and you know, you were kind of my conduit this year to what was going on there, but I appreciate you and everybody else that's involved in the animals and getting the sale off and everything. And doors always open. You guys have some stuff on. We'll always make time for you here on the radio. So thank you so much.
0: You bet, and thanks for everybody that helped this year, and let's go work on to 27. Yeah. We're moving on. Thank you.
1: All right, it's Mike Gunther again. Whenever I need something over there, Sherry, in the Farm Progress Arena, I'd follow him. I pulled him off earlier in the week. I had to talk to Mike about some stuff. I had some questions to ask him about some things going on, and he was in the middle of the ring, like helping like direct traffic for the animals as they were being judged. And he came on over and was able to talk to him. And again, appreciate, you know, all the people that goes into the animal portion of it.
2: Yep. There's so much that goes on behind the scenes that people don't even realize. Yeah.
1: And I walked through the barns yesterday for quite a bit for some stuff, and I just got to talk to the kids, even on Sunday after, you know, not sleeping much during the fair, which a lot of the kids don't get. Some kids sleep right there. Some kids go home and back, but they're good to go. And to think some of those animals will be ham sandwiches. Some of the pigs will be ham sandwiches by this afternoon.
2: Stop.
1: What? No.
2: Well, you got to talk about that. What?
1: Well, no, it's part of the deal.
2: I know it is, but no, I enjoyed their cuteness.
1: No, they did. You know, if you get through there and you see the pigs, they had a lot of sheep this year. I know I went through and took a look at. And, yeah, the beef barns, because I was going through looking for a few of the 4-H clubs and the FFA clubs, and there are beef barns in the dairy barn. They had to make room in the cheap places, and just amazing how many kids that aren't like little, like you think about, oh, I'm at the fair, it's somebody that lives on the farm. There are so many people that don't live on farms that show animals, and they know somebody, and they make the trek out, and, you know, they take care of the animals.
2: I never even thought about that there are a lot of kids that do that.
1: More and more, you know, and the popularity and the importance of, you know, what it does for your growing up, and just the, you know, it's part of, you know, learning a lot of responsibility, and it was a good time.
2: Yeah, absolutely.
1: Can't wait till next year.

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5: From ABC News, I'm Mike Dubusky. A trade war is ramping up between the U.S. and Canada after negotiations fell apart over the weekend. Prime Minister Mark Carney is now vowing to retaliate after the Trump administration imposed new 50% tariffs on some $20 billion worth of Canadian goods. It's all enough to worry businesses on both sides of the border. Michael Howard owns a custom furniture shop in Warren, Michigan.
6: We're a small family-owned business. We just can't absorb that impact of cost, so we have to pass it down to our customers and essentially give them the decision, like, are you okay with moving forward on this project with this dramatically increased cost of lumber?
5: Meanwhile, Iranian officials now say if the U.S. goes through with new sanctions, which are expected to be announced later today, you can kiss goodbye to oil traffic through the Strait of Hormuz. Talks that had been aimed at trying to settle a lawsuit over the Paramount Warner Brothers merger are now on hold after California's attorney general abruptly canceled today's scheduled sit-down.
7: California and 11 other states say that allowing the deal to go through would thwart competition and raise prices for customers of those two media giants. AG Rob Botta met with Paramount officials Friday and now claims that the company leaked details of that conference. Furious, Botta has called off today's settlement talks.
5: ABC's Jim Ryan. In Nevada, more than 40,000 people have been forced to leave their homes, threatened by the fast-moving Hawk Fire. ABC's Melissa Adan is in Reno.
8: The Hawk Fire, growing to over 15,000 acres, burning north of Reno, destroying homes, knocking out power to about 10,000 people. With 0% containment, firefighters battling the blaze from the ground and the air. The fire started around noon on Saturday, exploding in size. Flames fueled by dry and windy conditions jumping U.S. 395.
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10: 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It is Monday.
11: It's
10: a hangover day.
11: It is. Wally's allegedly coming in here. Today's in better spirits yesterday. Big Papa made amends with him.
10: Oh, did they make amends?
11: Yeah, they made amends, yeah.
10: Okay, good.
11: Wally, though, is lighter in the... Wally's a little bald today.
10: So yeah, he's missing some hair there. I can see his face, and I've never seen so much of Wally's face before.
11: we'll do that. We got the Columbus.
10: It looks good.
11: He does. Wally always looks good. Columbus Family Dental Mystery Player. We'll find out if I'm smarter than a fifth grader. Last call today. I have a post up. What was your favorite thing about the Dodge County Fair? So that's up there as well. If you do have to, if you're looking to detox from the fair, do you ever have to? I feel like I have to do a detox of what's going on. After you have so much fair food, Fox Brothers Piggly Wiggly in the Park Village Shopping Center. If you see Bob in there at Fox Brothers.

0: today. Bob was playing the guitar for Shattered.
1: Yeah, yes, he was.
0: On the Good Karma stage. He had a great pink shirt on with a great vest.
1: I saw that.
0: So see, if you see him at Piggly Wiggly today, please find Bob. Stick your head in his office because it's right there by the liquor department. He's usually out in the store doing some work. Just say good job because they were unbelievable. Shattered. But you can get some chicken breasts, $1.99 a pound at Sanderson Farms. Thighs or drummies are also $1.99. If you want some more sweet corn, $6 for $2. 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

0: The Dad County Fair is in the books, and organizers are calling the 173rd edition a success. The fair ran from Wednesday through Sunday, and although final attendance numbers were not available, Fair Association President Doug Ninman believes the event may have drawn more than 50,000 people.
1: I think we are a little bit better than last year on attendance. So on a normal fair, we usually have 10,000 a day. So I'm sure we hit the 50,000, and we might even be a little bit over that.
0: A 68-year-old cable woman suffered serious, potentially life-threatening injuries after a crash Friday night in the town of Oak Grove. The Dodge County Sheriff's Office says the woman was driving a Ford Edge east on County Highway W when she failed to stop at a stop sign. The SUV collided with a semi traveling south on County Highway A. The woman was taken to Marshfield Medical Center, Beaver Dam, and later flown to UW Hospital in Madison. Two juveniles in the SUV suffered suspected minor injuries. The 71-year-old semi-driver was evaluated and released at the scene. The crash remains under investigation. The Beaver Dam Unified School District is preparing for the start of the new school year, with classes set to begin September 1st. Elementary and middle school open houses are scheduled for Wednesday, August 26th, giving students and families a chance to meet teachers and see their classrooms. The middle school open house will also include a special moment connected to the district's building project. Beaver Dam Area High School District Superintendent Mark DeStefano says students, parents, and staff will have the opportunity to sign a steel beam that will be installed as part of the new middle school.
2: We're also going to have at the middle school this year, because this will be the last year that the current middle school is in service. So at this open house on Wednesday, they're going to have a beam signing. So beam as in a steel beam. And the students that come to open house, as well as the parents, as well as the staff that are there, are going to have an opportunity, before and after they do what they typically would with open house, to go ahead and sign one of the last beams that will be set on the new middle school. And it's just kind of a nice tradition and part of the process and journey of this great transition that they'll be making.
0: Your WBEV News will continue in just a moment.
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1: Here's the snap. Everybody out for a pass. Good protection. Throws middle.
2: Oh, and yes. Touchdown. Oh, yes.
1: Diving grab. Tucker Kraft. The Packers lead it 6-0. Snap to Goff. Rush on. Goff looking. He's hit. He's sacked. And there is your dagger delivered by Devontae Wyatt.
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0: I thought you were going to get up there and take a turn shaving some of Wally's head.
1: No. I didn't need to be a part of that. All good. Though I would have done a much better job than everyone else did.
2: Did you recognize me when you first saw me?
1: No.
2: Okay.
1: And it's the facial. Like, I've seen you with little to no hair
2: exactly.
1: before, but I've not seen you without, like, no facial hair.
2: It'd be like
1: seeing him without facial hair. It would be weird.
0: My wife has never seen me without facial hair, but I got a haircut too about 1 o'clock on Sunday morning.
1: Yep.
0: But and not as streamlined as Wally.
2: No, you guys were hauling.
0: No, but it was a great event. Radio Park Rumble is a great event, right, Wally?
2: Oh my gosh! When I tell you, Wade, you can attest to it. The amount of times over the last 3 weeks that people have been asking, "Where's Radio Park Rumble? Where is it going to be? This sounds amazing! I can't wait." It grows every year, and this year. We saw people on the top of the main grandstand looking over and using it as a seat, Wade. I couldn't get over how many people came out for this, and it's going to continue to get bigger and better.
0: It is, and if you want to watch it, just give us a couple days because Ninja is going to upload the video, and we'll post that on the socials so you can watch it. I think we're gonna pull out our match as well and have that individually watched. People need to see the action there because it was. Wally, you were impressive.
2: I mean, I will say I didn't know I had that in me, but at the same time, what good did it do me, Wade? If anything, I think it made it even easier for them to shave my head at the end.
0: It was, and Wally, see, I took me a while here. You lost your voice this week, didn't you?
2: Do you hear how I sound nasty right now?
0: Yes.
2: Thank God I'm going to be sipping like honey tea today. I'm going to make sure I'm back to normal womany. Are back. The Damn Sports Show is going to be off today.
0: Yeah, because you're doing something else with Newman Pools today?
2: I am. We're continuing to build a pool. So I've got to make sure I do that. So we're making sure K&B is going to be on the air. And then tomorrow we'll be back. I'll make sure we rehash this. Wade, you're going to be on the Damn Sports Show quite a bit coming up. You're talking high school sports with me. And, man, I tell you, that's going to be a lot of fun to have you. I know Ryan Gerber is going to start being a mainstay on the show, too. A lot of high school sports action going to be coming up here shortly.
0: You have had golf and tennis and football got going this week, Wally. Now you have volleyball. Beaver Dam Volleyball opens up their schedule tomorrow. You have cross countries this weekend, and you're going to get everything going. And
2: it's
0: here we are.
2: Nonstop. This is the time of year, Wade. We got our like 3 week vacation, and it's
0: vacation.
2: Right back to
0: vacation.
2: Well, it was weird. You can't even say vacation because we're doing things like the fair and stuff.
0: But Legion, you remember the youth sports you're talking about?
2: Because yes. Sorry about that.
0: No, you're all right. Wally, so again, we appreciate all the efforts you put in at the fair because you were there from sunup till sundown.
2: Absolutely. And Wade, I appreciate you too. You were very graceful on Saturday night, and I think we're better for this little feud we had.
0: Peace has
1: just
0: been made.
1: All over the microphone.
0: But yeah, so check out some photos. I don't know if I could. I look like I belonged with the Baker Boys. I'm not going to lie. I saw some of the photos that came out.
1: Yeah, you did with your cutoff flannel.
0: Did I see that? I felt like Big Rig and Cody. Maybe next year I'm going to be in the ring, Wally. Maybe I can tag with them next year.
2: Well, they did say you're an honorary Baker Boy, Wade.
0: I know. They called me Wade Baker during the...
2: Wade Baker. To be honest, that's a great wrestling name.
0: Wade Baker? My wrestling name? Well, I have two. One would be Beef Wellington. And the other one would be I was the Hawaiian assassin for a little while.
2: I did not know this.
0: Yes, my finishing move was the Hawaiian heart punch, and when I did it, I said, "Oh yeah!" Like the Kool-Aid Man.
2: Yeah, Kool-Aid Man mixed with Randy Savage.
0: So Sherry, appreciate you allowing us to, this tomfoolery for the Radio Park Rumble.
1: Yeah, there were a couple times when I was watching and I was like, ooh, but I don't know if we should be doing that.
0: Well, that's Wally apologized. He didn't know. Wally just got caught up in the moment when he hit Papa Baker with the chair.
1: Uh-huh.
2: Everybody has a mulligan.
0: Yeah. Haven't you ever done something in your life you regret, Sherry?
1: Yes.
0: Okay, well, that was Wally's moment. Lucky that he hit him good enough where Big Papa went out of the ring. Otherwise, Wally might not be here today.
2: Mm-hmm. Thank God he was as nice as he was, man. He came over after, gave me a hug. He's just like, I'm still going to remember that chair shot, but I forgive you, man.
0: About 9 o'clock, though, he comes up to me and he's like, where's Wally?
1: Was he sore?
0: And he's like, I'm starting to feel it move up my spine into my neck. My bad. Visit the chiropractor today.
1: La la la la la. I'm not listening right now.
0: Speaking of entertainment and athletics.

0: The Milwaukee Brewers yesterday played in Williamsport, Pennsylvania.
1: Mm-hmm.
0: Played like little leaguers, committing three errors, including Andrew Vaughn on a routine ground ball that cost them runs.
1: Big time. But, I mean, you're still talking about a team, best record in baseball.
0: Oh, they do. No, but I'm just, what I'm saying is, Wally, you'd like to go to American Family Field, wouldn't you?
1: Yeah, I would absolutely love it.
0: Well, if you... You probably didn't have the game on. I was watching it on TV, but I flipped it on the radio for a little bit. Somebody knows the Columbus Family Dental mystery player from last night. We got a couple of tickets. September 7th. Is that Labor Day?
1: Sure.
0: Wait, what day? September 7th.
2: Sounds right.
0: I believe we have a couple of tickets to see Milwaukee and the Cubs that day. Let's go to the phones. And good morning. Who was the Columbus Family Dental mystery player from yesterday?
3: Yeah, I do. It's David Hamilton.
0: It was. Who is this?
3: This is Wally.
0: Wally? Not Wally that's over in the other. Wally didn't call, did you? This is a different Wally, huh?
3: It's a different Wally.
1: Hey, you got a good name, though. I tell you what.
0: Hey, Wally.

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4: In sports, the Brewers fell to the Braves 4-2 at the Little League Championship in Williamsport, Pennsylvania, Sunday night. Shane Drouin gave him just two runs and five innings worth of work. He gets stuck with the hard luck loss. William Contreras, almost the hero, potential game-winning three-run homer, was caught in the warning track in right center field. Jake Bowers hit into a game-ending double play. Crew opens up a three-game set against the Mets in New York on Tuesday. Packers have begun their final week of training camp. Rookie kicker Trace Mack is 7 of 7 on field goals for the first two preseason games, including three over 50 yards. Head coach Matt LaFleur says he's still got work to do.
5: We're great, but same thing. He's got to go do it again. So, I mean, that's life in the National Football League. You're only as good as your last performance, and he's just got to continue to be consistent.
4: Packers host the Cardinals on Friday night. Ryan Blaney won the NASCAR Cup Series race at New Hampshire. Wyndham Clark won on the PGA Tour, taking the BMW Championship. Girls tennis on Saturday. Beaver Dam beats Madison LaFalle at 4-3 and Beloit 7-0. Beaver Dam High School girls golf finished second at a quad at Old Hickory on Saturday. Wanakee won the meet. Green Bay Preble was third. Lake Country Lutheran fourth. McKenna Nelson was runner-up while Mia Nortman finished seventh. A couple of high school football games on the air Friday night. Beaver Dam hosts Menominee Falls in their home opener on 1430 ESPN Beaver Dam and Daily Dodge TV. We'll also head to Fall River where Fall River Rio plays host to Houston on DDTV. That's your Daily Dodge Sports Center. I'm Wade Bates on 95.3 WBEV.
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0: Jake Rake is calling for a rematch in the Radio Park Rumble, but Wade versus Wally, no referee to the final. Sherry?
1: I think that's fair.
0: Maybe Jake could be the referee next year.
1: That would be amazing.
0: Two of them got knocked out in our match, so Jake would be a little tougher, wouldn't he?
1: I think Jake would be way tougher.
0: Jake, what do you think about being the guest referee next year at the Radio Park Rumble?
2: Yes, that sounds pretty good.
1: Of course it does.
0: Would you get knocked out, Jake?
2: No, that's not going to happen.
0: Would you be fair, Jake, if you were the referee?
2: Maybe it will, maybe it won't.
0: I don't know. Do you just snorted.
1: I did, because I love those.
0: What, do you have any birthdays, Sherry?
1: I don't. I just checked.
0: I was breaking news that Tina Swain's got a birthday today.
1: Oh, really? Happy birthday to Tina.
0: Sure, she's getting wined and dined, right?
1: She better be.
0: Better be. Amy Mallon has a birthday today. And the Red Wall, Emily Smiedema, has a birthday today from Beaver Dam High School hockey fame.
1: Okay, I figured that's why you called her the
0: Class
1: Wall.
0: Of 2025, the Red Wall. So Emily Smiedema.
1: Why red?
0: Because she's redhead.
1: Oh, love it.
0: That was her nickname, was the Red Wall.
1: That's awesome.
0: I know it was. So happy birthday to Emily. If anybody's got any birthdays, please give us a call, 885-4446. That's 920-885-4446. Or you can send a text, 920-887-9595. Who else has got a birthday today? Steve Guttenberg has a birthday today.
1: Steve Guttenberg. I just saw him in something recently.
0: 68 today. Police Academy, Cocoon, Three Men and a Baby, Short Circuit. So I watched an interview with him.
1: Yeah.
0: So this is how times have changed. Okay. In the early 80s, he wanted to be an actor. Well, he moved out here. Mm-hmm. And he wanted to be an actor. We're not here, but out to Hollywood. Hollywood. And he somehow, he sat and he watched The Gate at like Paramount, I think it was, like for like a couple weeks to kind of see the procedures and such.
1: Yeah.
0: And he somehow got a look at what like kind of like the security things look like to get in to the place. So he got himself like a briefcase and such.
1: Yeah.
0: And he like walked in and he got his head like a fake card made and he got in. Okay, so he just started walking around the lot. And this was like he's trying to get an acting job.
1: Okay.
0: He started like talking to people. You know, like he'd walk onto like the set of like, you know, whatever was being filmed, you know, mm-hmm. like movies and like films. Started talking to people and some people realized, a few actors, that he shouldn't be there. Then he was walking around a building, like just walking through at night, and he found like every building was open. Like he found like empty offices. So he found an empty office. He went to other offices and like the props, and he made an office for himself. Found a phone that was functional, and he was in there and he'd like make phone calls to like try to get himself auditions.
1: Oh my gosh, that is the craziest story.
0: You know, and he's like, nobody even paid attention to him. They just walked by figuring there's some guy in an office. And
1: times were definitely different then.
0: And he would stay there late at night and, you know, and just do whatever he needed to do, and he'd go find other props and people just assumed he worked there.
1: That's crazy.
0: And then he ended up getting a role, some commercial out of it. And then, next thing you know, go look that story up if you can find Steve Guttenberg, you know, sneaking onto the set.
1: Where is he from originally? Do you know?
0: I don't know. I think that he seems like he'd be like a Midwestern.
1: That's why I
0: Midwest
1: asked.
0: Kind of guy.
1: Yeah, because he does seem like that.
0: But to me, that was like, I forgot where I saw. I was watching some show, and I'm just like, yeah, you could not. Can you imagine if you could 6 months, you could pretend you had a job somewhere?
1: I couldn't imagine that.
0: Oh, he was born in New York. So I take
1: really?
0: That back. Yeah, I was born in New York City.
1: So hoping he was Midwest.
0: Yeah, so.
1: Just seems like it would fit.
0: So, yeah, so that go find that story somewhere and you'll enjoy that. Who else has a birthday? Cal Ripken Jr., the Iron Man, 66 for Major League Baseball, played in 2,632 straight games. Marley Matlin, 61, Academy Award for Children of a Lesser God at 21.

0: One became the first deaf performer to win an acting Oscar. So good job to Marley Malin. Those are the birthdays and anniversaries. We'll check the text line one more time, and we'll check the news with Allison Banks.
1: The 173rd Dodge County Fair is in the books, and organizers are calling it a success. Final attendance numbers are not yet available, but Fair Association President Doug Nidman estimates more than 50,000 people attended.
2: I think we are a little bit better than last year on attendance. So on a normal fair, we usually have 10,000 a day. So I'm sure we hit the 50,000 and we might even be a little bit over that.
1: Nidman says this year's improvements included a new sound system and quieter fans in the Farm Progress Arena. Future projects include new fans in the Junior Dairy Barn and more parking gravel. A 68-year-old cable woman suffered serious injuries after her Ford Edge collided with a semi Friday night in the town of Oak Grove. The sheriff's office says she failed to stop at a stop sign at County Highways A and W. She was flown to UW Hospital in Madison. Two juveniles suffered suspected minor injuries, and the semi driver was not hurt. The Beaver Dam Unified School District is preparing for the start of the new school year, with classes set to begin September 1st. The middle school open house will include a beam signing ceremony connected to the district's new middle school project. Superintendent Mark DiStefano says students, parents, and staff will have a chance to sign the steel beam.
3: We're also going to have at the middle school this year, because this will be the last year that the current middle school is in service. So at this open house on Wednesday, they're going to have a beam signing. So beam as in a steel beam. And the students that come to open house, as well as the parents, as well as the staff that are there, are going to have an opportunity, before and after they do what they typically would with open house, to go ahead and sign one of the last beams that will be set on the new middle school. And that's just kind of a nice tradition and part of the process and journey of this great transition that they'll be making.
1: Waupun has been accepted into the Wisconsin Economic Development Corporation's Main Street program. The designation recognizes the city's downtown revitalization efforts and provides access to training, technical assistance, and potential grant funding. Discover Waupun will serve as the city's Main Street and tourism organization. 16-year-old Cole Hemling is balancing football, FFA, and his passion for poultry. Hemling is the Beaver Dam FFA president, a member of 4-H, and the Golden Beavers starting kicker. His poultry evaluation team won state and is advancing to nationals. He says he hopes to continue working in agriculture and eventually farm. His chickens were on display in the poultry barn at the Dodge County Fair. I'm Allison Beggs reporting from the Daily Dodge News Center. Submit your news tips at dailydodge.com.
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0: Jerry, give us the weather.
1: Today, it's going to be sunny with a high near 77. Tonight, mostly clear with a low around 55. Tomorrow, mostly sunny with a high near 81. Tomorrow night, mostly cloudy with a low around 62. And Wednesday, mostly sunny with a chance for a thunderstorm and a high near 83. Current temp is 55.
0: And one of those bands and people that played the Dodge County Fair in the last few years, Starship. Remember the... We were doing something on the air, and they were doing their sound check with this song, Sherry.
1: Mm-hmm. That's right. They were.
0: Sounded great.

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2: It is 8:41. We'll see how the brain power is working. You know, I believe Waupun starts today. I was talking to some people at the Dodge County Fair yesterday. There's some schools that started last week already in the elementary level across the county. So some of the private schools. So other schools starting later this week, Sherry, Beaver Dam, and a lot of schools on September 1st.
3: Yep, we're right at that time of year, which, by the way,
2: yes.
3: Speaking of these questions yes. today, I feel like they've been throwing some softballs the last couple weeks. Is it because the school year is just about to get underway and kids
2: know.
3: Need to get back into the groove?
2: Well, that's your responsibility to come up with questions.
3: No. I use the system that I have.
2: Okay, we can change it till you're smarter than a junior in high school. Calculus, Sherry. It's time for calculus.
3: No, there will be no calculus.
2: Anatomy and physiology, Sherry, we're talking about
3: no,
2: right
3: thank
2: now.
3: You. Anyway.
2: AP math.
3: Are you ready?
2: Okay, well, everybody's playing at home until the end of the year, until the curriculum changes. Three out of five correct are a passing grade, and January 1st, four out of five are going to become the passing grade. We have to finish off the school year the way it is, so, or at least the calendar year. So, okay.
3: Are you ready?
2: I'm ready. Okay, yes.
3: What is the main character in a story called? Is it the protagonist, the prime character, or the antagonist?
2: Well, the protagonist is like the... this is one I just don't know the exact... I'm just going to say the prime character.
3: It is the protagonist.
2: Well, the protagonist and the antagonist, but I didn't know if that was necessarily have to have a protagonist to be the main character of the story. Started off on the wrong foot right there.
3: Of all the oceans, which one is the largest?
2: See, this is up for debate. It should be the Pacific Ocean.
3: The Atlantic, the Pacific, or the Arctic?
2: See, it should be the Pacific Ocean.
3: It is the Pacific Ocean.
2: It should be, but I know sometimes they change, like they change the planets and they include, because now like the North Arctic is considered an ocean. It's just like, I'll take that one.
3: What type of fish is Nemo from the movie Finding Nemo?
2: I need the options on this one.
3: Is it a mollyfish, a clownfish, or a zebrafish?
2: I have no idea. Mollyfish, clownfish, or zebrafish? I'm going to say a clownfish.
3: I saw you look at the clock.
2: What is it?
3: You're such a jerk.
2: Is it a clownfish?
3: Yes.
2: It works.
3: I hate that. I hate your system. I'm taking that clock out of there.
2: You have to use the minute hand of a clock to find out the answer of a multiple choice. Just divide it up, and there you go.
3: How many months have exactly 30 days?
2: Okay, I can do that here. Get the knuckles.
3: Get the knuckles out.
2: January, February. Hold on. What's 31? January, February, March. So it'd be April is one. June. September, October, November. Give me what are my chances here.
3: Four, six, or seven.
2: One, two, six, seven. One, two, three, four. What is it? Four, six, or seven?
3: Yeah.
2: Well, it's January, February, March, April, June. Okay, I don't even care. I'm just gonna get this wrong because it's too hard work for me. I'm just gonna say what are my choices?
3: Four, six, seven.
2: Four, six, seven. I'm just gonna say four. What is it?

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0: It's four.
1: Is it? I can't even. I'm so tired. I can't even think of my.
0: You might be the world's best guesser.
1: I can't do the knuckle.
0: And it drives me bananas.
1: I can't do the knuckle thing here. I know it's pretty easy because it's February and then it should have been 1, 2, 3. But then I was like, is it five or is it not? Okay. Got it right, though. That's all that matters. Okay.
0: Last question. What type of word is noisily?
1: Noisily. It's got the L-Y on the end. What are the... What
0: is
1: are
0: it an adjective, a pronoun, or an adverb?
1: I'm going to say it's an adverb.
0: You are correct.
1: Oh, look at that. I got it right today.
0: So you only got one wrong.
1: It was a struggle. I had no idea about Nemo in the months. My brain wasn't working enough. But I still passed with no retake.
0: World's best guesser. Right there you are.
1: But it's still scoreboard.
0: I know.
1: So are we flipping? No, October, November, December. So I got to go through September yet before you start getting questions again.
0: When? September?
1: Right, no, October, November, December is the last quarter.
0: Oh, yeah, the last quarter. Yeah, October.
1: So 8:46 at 95.3.
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3: 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The Monday edition here, Sherry, we made it through the Monday after the fair, which is always good.
4: Yes.
3: There's always some cleanup that's going on there, and...
4: Yep, I know we definitely are doing some cleanup out there today.
3: And everything.
4: Most of our stuff is out, but there's still a little left.
3: Always amazes me. There's like some of these people, like there's okay. They just will pack up their stuff and they'll head to Poughkeepsie or head to Nashville or head to wherever their next
4: stop. What was the first thing you said?
3: Poughkeepsie, New York.
4: Poughkeepsie?
3: Poughkeepsie? You never been to Poughkeepsie, New York?
4: I've never heard of Poughkeepsie, New York.
3: Poughkeepsie, New York? You've never heard of it?
4: No. What is Poughkeepsie? Where is it?
3: I don't know. It's a town. I don't know how to spell it.
4: Is it a tiny town?
3: I don't know. Does anybody know where Poughkeepsie, New York is? I don't know how to spell it. Let's see. Oh, it's spelled Poughkeepsie.
4: And wow, I would not have gone that direction.
3: Yeah, that's kind of a long way. If you're going to Poughkeepsie from the Dodge County Fair, you're probably not scheduling well enough, you know? Mm. Like Phil Vassar played the UP on Thursday, on Wednesday night, and he came down and did the Dodge County Fair. So that makes sense, right?
4: Yep.
3: Going around, George Thorogood played, where did he play? I think he played somewhere in Minnesota, maybe, I thought, on his... Or so the night before, you know, you kind of get your tour going, so you're not jumping all over the place, and you can. Do you think you'd be able to last on the tour bus, Sherry?
4: No.
3: You'd have been a pop star.
4: No.
3: No, you would have. You wouldn't have been able to live with life on the road.
4: No. Well, that would not have been for me. It would be fun for like a week, and then I'd be done.
3: And then you'd be like, I just want to go home, and I don't want to perform anymore.
4: Yep.
3: A couple of things we asked. What was your favorite part? Of the Dodge County Fair. Kate said the Tilt-A-Whirl with her daughter and a friend, finally. They liked that. Somebody else said they had a gluten-free food truck there. I didn't see that. Did you?
4: I didn't, but I also saw that somebody mentioned that.
3: Yeah, which is kind of cool. Mark liked taking the grandkids on the ride. Chuck liked the truck and tractor pull on Sunday morning.
4: Mm.
3: I just like hanging out with people and going through the barns. Just the camaraderie. There are people that you see at the fair every year. You know, they are hanging out at Good Karma Park, whether it's the shade. The new shade sales we had were awesome.
4: They really were.
3: When the sun was out.
4: They really helped a lot.
3: Doing that, just kind of talking with people and wandering.
4: Yep.
3: Wandering, and I only had one malt this year. Usually I was at least one chocolate malt a day there from the Farm Bureau. And I did not get a cream puff this year.
4: You didn't get
3: I didn't get a cream puff this year. Usually I have at least one cream puff, and I never made it there either.
4: Hmm.
3: I know. Maybe if there's any left over, I'm just going to go scrounge the dumpster behind the fairgrounds and see if there's any left.
4: I don't know if you want to do that.
3: No, because you know what else is getting dumped in there as well?
4: You know what I always get from the youth building?
3: What?
4: The sliced apples with the caramel drizzled all over it. Yum.
3: Yeah, so I got my Euro. I know I'm going to have at least one more of those till Hari goes sails off into the sunset. I did get cheese curds, corn on the cob, double cheeseburger, single cheeseburger, a hamburger. I had a bratwurst. I did not have cotton candy.
4: Me either.
3: I just had the just the grease. I didn't get much

0: sugar at the fair. None at all.
1: What did I have? Well, we had French toast sticks.
0: Oh, that's right. I forgot. Mike from the Bayside Concession joint.
1: We had French, deep-fried cookie dough.
0: Yes, deep-fried cookie dough and the French toast sticks.
1: Yeah.
0: We're unbelievable. Delicious. Hopefully you got your fill of fair food. My kids said the rides were fantastic again. They were there multiple days.
1: Oh, really? Yeah, that's fun.
0: Everybody loves the zipper. So, okay, here we're done. So there was two kids yesterday that were getting into the zipper. And I believe it was their father that was in, that was like outside the gate as they got in.
1: Okay.
0: And he said, these girls look nervous. And the father said, hey, these girls love the zipper. Can you make it an extra special ride? And so after the guy loaded him in, he took it and he started spinning it before him, like 20 times.
2: Blech.
0: And these kids are in there before he started the ride and just kept spinning it. And these girls are going, phew, phew. And they're like, Dad. And he goes, when should I stop? To the dad, I was like, keep them going.
1: Are you kidding me? Ugh.
0: And I was like, oh, my God. No, no, I was

0: ride. The sky is the sky something.
1: That's Skymaster.
0: The Skymaster was going upside down too.
1: Yeah.
0: That's where you stand right there. You can get some free change from.
1: Yeah, you gotta empty your pockets before you get on those rides.
0: You do. So that was great. Again, can't wait for the 174th edition of the Dodge County Fair. It's my favorite week of the year when it comes to just entertainment and just seeing people and being out and about.
1: It was another great week.
0: And salute the Fair Association, everybody that's involved on that on a full-time basis to get that thing going. It was awesome. So that's it. Sherry, we're back tomorrow, and we're going to be refreshed tomorrow. Hopefully my voice is back.
1: Wait, what?
0: Well, I'm losing my voice a little bit, too.
1: You don't sound like you're losing your voice.
0: I can feel it in my throat. Not like Wally, though, because Wally talks more than me.
1: Yeah.
0: Everywhere he goes, he has to shake hands and kiss a baby.
1: Yes, that's true.
0: So you do that.
1: You sound okay. Drink liquids.
0: Liquids. I have water.
1: Baby your throat.
0: We'll
1: have some hot tea.
0: Thanks, Mom.
1: Toss some honey in there.
0: Thanks, big sister. It's 8:55 at 95.3.
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0: She failed to stop at a stop sign at County Highways A and W. She was flown to UW Hospital in Madison. Two juveniles suffered suspected minor injuries, and the semi-driver was not hurt. The Beaver Dam Unified School District is preparing for the start of the new school year, with classes set to begin September 1st. The middle school open house will include a beam signing ceremony connected to the district's new middle school project. Superintendent Mark DiStefano says students, parents, and staff will have a chance to sign the steel beam.
1: We're also going to have at the middle school this year, because this will be the last year that the current middle school is in service. So at this open house on Wednesday, they're going to have a beam signing. So beam as in a steel beam. And the students that come to open house, as well as the parents, as well as the staff that are there, are going to have an opportunity, you know, before and after they do what they typically would with open house, to go ahead and sign one of the last beams that will be set on the new middle school. And it's just kind of a nice tradition and part of the process and journey of this great transition that they'll be making.
0: Waupun has been accepted into the Wisconsin Economic Development Corporation's Main Street program. The designation recognizes the city's downtown revitalization efforts and provides access to training, technical assistance, and potential grant funding. Discover Waupun will serve as the city's Main Street and tourism organization. 16-year-old Cole Hemling is balancing football, FFA, and his passion for poultry. Hemling is the Beaver Dam FFA president, a member of 4-H, and the Golden Beavers starting kicker. His poultry evaluation team won state and is advancing to nationals. He says he hopes to continue working in agriculture and eventually farm. His chickens were on display in the poultry barn at the Dodge County Fair. I'm Allison Beggs reporting from the Daily Dodge News Center. Submit your news tips at DailyDodge.com.
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0: mainly sunny today with daytime highs approaching 77. Northwest winds 5 to 10 miles per hour. Lows around 54. Tonight, mainly clear skies. Tomorrow, highs level off around 80. Highs around 82 Wednesday under mainly clear skies. 81 Thursday. I'm meteorologist Jennifer Wojcicki on 95.3 WBEV, powered by Daily Dodge. Right now, 60.
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4: 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I have an echo, and I'm going to fix it and be right back to throw things on. 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
4: This is why he's the best in the business. Kale Zomer, that's live radio for you. Even had the live read ready to go. That's why he's the best. And that's why it's good to be back here, too, at the 95.3 WBEV Global Media Center as Hometown Today gets underway today as we have the president of AAUW, Andrea Utrey. Mm-hmm. And we also have Martha Saravo.
6: Yes.
4: Okay, I want to make sure I didn't mess that up. Thank you, Martha. Martha is a public school board member. She's the founder of the Madtown Mamas and former Miss Wheelchair Wisconsin. By the way, only two-time back-to-back champion on record out there. Martha, how are you doing today?
6: Excellent. Thank you very much for asking.
4: Absolutely. It's great to have you both here today. I remember, it feels like yesterday, that we were talking about last year's program with John Noltner and how great that went.
7: Yes.
4: And now we have another fantastic event coming up here in just a few weeks now. Before we introduce Martha and get to learn a little bit more about you and what's going to be happening, can you tell us a little bit, Andrea, about AAUW and what you guys do?
7: Okay. AAUW stands for American Association of University Women. That's why we use the acronym.
4: Probably good. I like it. Plus, yeah. AAUW kind of flows.
7: Yeah. It's a national organization dedicated especially to helping females achieve their full potential. We raise money for scholarships, although we have given scholarships to males as well. So it's really a focus on higher education. And last year we awarded over $8,000 in scholarships between Beaver Dam High School and the Technical School. We have a couple book clubs that people can attend, and also we have a monthly program. So what we're doing today is talking about one of those monthly programs. This is our fifth year to do a community-wide summer read. Anyone who's interested in that can come and join our committee, which is called Unity in Community. And this year's books are Demystifying Disability and Disability Visibility. Yeah, when you type that out, it takes a little while.
4: I would be worried about the spelling.
7: Think where all those Y's go.
4: All the I's, the L's, and everything. Yeah, that's a lot going on, but it sounds like the opportunity is there for people to still get in and still be able to read these books before this big event that's coming up in a couple weeks.
7: That's right. And you can come regardless if you've read the books or not.

0: We don't do a quiz or anything like that. It's a free public event at community theater, and we really encourage people to come and listen to our focus for this year. Plus, they'll have an opportunity for interaction with the people on the panel. Our subtitle is Moving from Ableism to Allies. And I just want to quickly say, ableism is attitudes, actions, and circumstances that devalue people because they are disabled or perceived as having a disability. So that's our whole goal, is listening to them, learning, moving on with our lives in a more, with more awareness of how language and interaction matters.
1: Amen to that. Well, this is going to be an opportunity for people to educate themselves, mm-hmm. have an open and honest discussion about everything as well. And Martha, this is the way I want to bring you into the show, because you're going to be a big part of this event on September 9th. Can you tell us a little bit about what you do and what you're going to be doing with AAUW?
2: Oh, 100%. Thanks. We'll show up anywhere and dance at any time.
1: Well, you're going to have to teach me some moves at some point.
2: We'll work on that. It's totally learnable for anybody.
1: I don't know about that for me, but we're going to put you to the test.
2: So the reason I kind of got involved in this is, aside from the work that I do on the school board, which is really intrigues me, and the opportunity that we have to bring in an educational or like a discussion opportunity somewhere, I just really hone in on those types of things. With Mental Mamas and Disability Advocates, there I help out parents when they have IEPs or just kind of running into challenge situations. I get in like on boots on the ground kind of way, except you got wheels on the ground.
1: Ooh, I like that. Wheels on the ground.
2: And that's kind of just the whole thing of like, that's what brought me into Miss Wheelchair Wisconsin. You need to put yourself out there, talk about things that maybe some people are hesitant to have discussions about. But if we ask more questions, if we use more people first language, if we simply just don't make any assumptions before engaging with someone, it's really the way just to open the door and just appreciate our fellow humans.
1: Well, and we talked about it a little bit before we got started today. Asking questions is okay. Yeah, we have to have an open and honest conversation for people to learn and be able to go around and actually be a decent person, mm-hmm. and make sure everybody is included the way they ought to be.
2: 100%. And the things that are going to be incorporated into this event, I love that it has the actual performances built in. It said, I'll go and dance anywhere. But it's more fun when you're doing it around people who really have never seen it before. And so with wheelchair ballroom dancing, typically that's between a standing partner and a sitting partner. And so I'm going to be doing a solo piece at the very beginning. So it'll just be a solo piece that I have, and I do use it for competition purposes.
1: Ooh.
2: And then I also do some aerial, where we actually bring the wheelchair up into the air, and I work with some aerial artists to try to bend the rules on what to do with a wheelchair.
1: So how does that work? Is it like wires? Is it ropes? How does that work?
2: It's a little bit of everything. They have no idea how much strappage is going on to get me and the wheelchair in the air. But essentially, we're using it more like a prop and just a different thing. So if you're going to be watching something and you're almost forced as an audience member to really engage with what's happening in front of you, I think it just gives a little bit of different type of nuance of not looking at a mobility device as something that's restricting, but it's something that's really allowing for a new visual opportunity and just a lot of fun.
1: Well said. Well, before we go to break, because I want to talk about this event, everything that's going to be there, how people can go. Can you let us know when this event is going to be taking place and where they should go again?
0: This will be September 9th on a Wednesday. From 7 o'clock till about 9, we will have a little reception afterwards. So you get to discuss the book, you get to see entertainment, and you get cookies at the end.
1: Oh, come on. You had me at cookies.
2: She's had everybody at cookies.
0: We raise money for scholarships, but we're also good cooks. So,
1: it's a good 1-2 combo to have.
0: Yes, exactly. And it will be at Beaver Dam Area Community Theater, which is on West Maple Avenue. There's ample parking on both sides, and we hope to fill up the parking lots with people. This is really a great way to show that people are united in our community and just to make sure every person is valued. I also want to mention that at the Art Center right across the street, there is currently an art display from Bright Futures, which is an organization, actually it's a business for people who have disabilities as they get older to still have a support system.
1: Oh, absolutely.
0: And so they've extended that art display until, I think it's the 11th.
1: The 11th? I feel like we got a winner.
0: The September 12th.
1: You even got an extra day.
0: Yes. And I stopped in to see that. Mary Fitzgerald, who runs that organization, has always been a great partner with us when we do these events.
1: She's fantastic, too. Yeah. Another opportunity to get out there and really get to see the greatness that can be Dodge County. Right. I love this community so much. They always seem to rally around events like this. We're going to fill those parking lots.
0: Oh, right. We would love that.
1: Well, we're going to take a quick break, but when we come back, let's dive into the details, what this is going to look like. It's going to be a fun event, Wednesday, September 9th. Stick around here on Hometown Today. We'll talk more about this event coming up next here on Hometown Today on 95.3 WBEV, powered by Daily Dodge.
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4: 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The Packers lead it 6-0. 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Rush on. Goff looking. He's hit. 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
1: 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And with us this morning, we have the president of the AAUW, Andrea Utree. We have Martha Saravo. I almost did it again. Saravo, you got to hit me. If you hit me, you know, you're not going to get any pushback from me. But Martha is a public school board member. She's the founder of Madtown Mamas and former two-time Miss Wheelchair Wisconsin. And Martha, I'd love to start because we have a big event coming up at the Beaver Dam Area Community Theater Wednesday, September 9th at 7 p.m. Can you tell us a little bit about what you're going to be doing there and what people can expect when they come out to this event?
2: Yeah, the reasons I'm there is kind of twofold. One of them is going to be for an entertainment or performance reasons. And it'll start off that way, doing a piece with ballroom, a nice panel, which going to discuss components of the books that are being highlighted for this panel, but also just to have, it's more like a community interaction at the same time. And also the aerial piece that comes in there too. I suggested adding that one to it just because it's so different than moving around on the ground. And it really gives people an opportunity to kind of challenge norms.
1: Yeah.
2: When it comes to diversity in dance. And so doing this kind of thing, especially in this part of Wisconsin, I think is unique because in Madison, there's so many different types of art that you can view at probably any given time. And then when we get out into the rural parts of Wisconsin, I think it's a little bit more challenging to try to get some of the stuff that's been infused into the bigger cities. And so I've always loved this concept. Plus, I grew up in Watertown. So I have a little bit of a connection to the area. And I can talk about my, I'm a manual wheelchair user, and I have a C6-7 spinal cord injury, and so that's why I use the wheelchair. And it really takes a lot of time to embrace, because my car accident, which was a result from it, was when I was 18.
1: Oh, wow.
2: So it was quite some time ago. Yeah. It takes a while to find a new normal after something like that. And since then, I think I've not only found a new normal, but I've just embraced the person who I am today.
1: Well, and I can tell that you're full of passion for being an advocate as well. And can you talk a little bit about your experiences about, you mentioned it takes time to find that new normal. Mm-hmm. Can you talk a little bit about your advocacy and your own personal experiences?
2: Well, considering that when my car accident was in 2002, Miss Wheelchair Wisconsin was in 2020 and 2021, twofold. And if we think of the amount of time that was in between there, I always thought from the very beginning that I didn't need to just put myself out there just saying, hey, this is really great and life is awesome, because you have to go through a transitional phase like within yourself when you have something like that where you were able-bodied and all of a sudden have a very strong connection to a very everyday impacting disability. And so through that, finding other peers to talk with over time. So I didn't start off in a happy place. You start off in a place that is very challenging. And just acknowledging that and being around other people to even talk about that, I think can really encourage other people to embrace things when they happen to them. And then, I mean, you're never really prepared for it. The good part of that, though, is to be able to talk about it with confidence, I think, around other people, or just be vulnerable to other people.
1: Well, I imagine having a community, too, that understands, whether that's other people that have experienced something similar or just being around people that you're comfortable to share your experiences with, that's challenging for a lot of people to find. Is that something that you help people and at least push them in the right direction of trying to go through an experience like you, where now you're beaming with your new life and your new normal?
2: I think you hit on the exact point of it all. It's representation. When at the very beginning, you look for, where do I see myself now in the people around me? And now that we have such access to the internet, you can go on there, you know, you can find people that you might identify more closely with. But where are you going to find them in your local community? Or how are you going to, how do you end up being that person who

0: is now the representation of some of that community that you were not part of before. So I think like the idea of who's represented, how do you connect with different people in different spaces? So when I talk about diversity in dance, that's exactly why, that's why I like highlight that. That's why I like to do different things, because I like challenging what are we normally looking at in art? We'll just say art and performers overall. And how do we kind of play with that a little bit? Like, let's not get rid of the things that I use on a daily basis to help me get around because of a disability, but let's highlight the things that I do and the things that I use every day to highlight my abilities.
1: Well said. And I know there's a lot of people out there too that are able-bodied, that for them, this isn't something that they've ever personally gone through. And I know it can be almost uncomfortable for some people to ask questions or try to learn. Is that something when people come out, how would you recommend people tackle this experience and try to better themselves with this?
0: Honestly, this event is actually one of the best ways to do that, because you can just insert yourself into a room of people literally talking about a concept that you might not explore, something you might want to know more about. Maybe you just want to see what does paradance or adaptive dance look like. Maybe you don't have anything to say. That's fine. I think the audience experience is vastly different than the performer experience. Because as a performer, you're usually in your head a lot, in your own head, while the audience is having a completely different experience than you are.
1: I can only imagine. Even today, or like when we do shows like this, I always joke with our guests that are nervous. I'm like, this is easy for me because I don't see anybody. I don't know that they're out there listening right now. I have so much admiration for anybody that can go on stage and perform, because to me, that's the scary stuff. So good for you, because I'd be a nervous wreck out there. Andrea, shifting over to you real quick. I know it takes a lot of effort to put on events like this, and you guys have some great sponsors that helped make this happen. Can you dive into a little bit about who did?
2: Well, again, this year, after 5 years that we've been doing this, Beaver Dam Area Foundation has contributed funds so that we're able to do it. Also, the library helps us, and they've been great partners. Makes sense that a library would, you know, pair with us on a book club issue.
1: Oh, absolutely. I remember Anita coming in last year and sharing a little bit about it as well.
2: Right. Oh, really? Very good. And the other person that's helped financially is Marian Wild Slovak. And I really appreciate her involvement, and she's my mom.
1: Oh, yeah. That's a good member to have. Yeah,
2: yes. And I want to thank, well, of course, Good Karma Brands. You've been very supportive all 5 years. Once again, you will be at the event, and they will be recording it so it can be seen later for those who can't attend because they're in, I don't know, Thailand or England.
1: Exactly. Something's going on that day.
2: And I also want to, of course, thank David Sineter from Beaver Dam Area Community Theater and Tommy Scholes, who will be doing lighting and sound. Martha for coming all the way from Madison. And she is one busy lady, so we really appreciate her, that she can be there. Other years, we've had great programming. And it's been mostly talk and questions, answers. So we're excited about adding this artistic portion to our event this year. And we want to thank Bright Futures. That business put up posters all over the town. So that saved us a lot of legwork.
1: Oh, absolutely.
2: That they did that and make us partner with people who are actually experiencing life as in a handicapping conditions. And so those are the people I really wanted to mention. And I will say, related to AAUW, Wednesday night we have the start of our new AAUW year. And that will be at Uga Brewery. You don't have to drink. You can order a soda if you want. It's free. And it'll be like a meet and greet if anybody's interested in AAUW or our Unity and Community Committee.
1: And what Wednesday was that one again?
2: Wednesday, 4 to 6.
1: And this Wednesday, or is that going to be Wednesday, September 9th?
2: This Wednesday.
1: That's this Wednesday.
2: Yep.
1: Okay.
2: And we'll have food, too.
1: Oh, there's always good food over at Uga. Well, you got to make sure you're over there for that.
2: That's right.
1: Any interest, come over, ask questions about how you can get involved. And it sounds like this is going to be a tremendous event. I know we only have a minute left here, but I want to give you the final words, why people should come out, anything you'd like to share today.
0: I can pop in real quick. I have a nonprofit called Wheels and Heels, and it's a big driver in putting different types of diversity in dance out there. I usually do stuff on my Facebook page with it, but just like on there, if you go in there, if you find something intriguing, if you look me up on anywhere on social media and want to actually see that in action in person, have a little bit of a conversation, I love to talk to new people and hope a lot of people show up just for the sake of asking questions and seeing something different.
1: Come ask questions. Come have a good time. Mm-hmm. Wednesday, September 9th, 7 p.m. over at the Beaver Dam Area Community Theater. I want to thank you both so much for coming in today. I know this was a great event last year. This year it's going to be an awesome event as well. Come on out, ask questions, and get involved. It's going to be a great time.
2: Thank you so much for having us. We really appreciate it.
1: Absolutely. Thank you for being here. Mm-hmm. We are going to step aside for a short break. And on the other side, Kayla and I are going to be talking with Diana Ogle with the Park Village Shopping Center. That's next here on Hometown Today on 95.3 WBEV, powered by Daily Dodge.
3: ABC News, I'm Mike Dubusky. 15,000 acres, that's how big the Hawk Fire in Nevada now is. And now,
4: officials saying the Hawk Fire may have been purposely set. An investigation is underway. Flames burning close to the city's densely populated foothills. Neighborhoods left looking apocalyptic, buildings reduced to rubble.
5: Tons and tons of children.
4: Families filling up shelters, one little girl still wearing her cheerleading uniform.
6: The fire sweeping over our head, and so we're like, we gotta get out of here.
4: Jason Davis telling us how he made it out.
3: ABC's Melissa Adon. President Trump on social media this morning announcing a new round of tariffs on Canadian cars and steel set to take effect January 1st. It comes amid an escalating trade war between the two countries, with Canada now vowing to retaliate after the U.S. imposed 50% tariffs this weekend. And new sanctions are coming towards Iran later this afternoon. This is ABC News.
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1: Now this news update on Wisconsin Radio Network. The mayor of New Berlin is facing criticism for posting racist, anti-Muslim jokes and memes on his personal social media feeds. A Muslim advocacy group called attention to the post by Mayor Dave Ament last week. The messages have since been deleted. The head of the Marquette Law School poll says a supposed social experiment by a group releasing false polling data did not get the attention of reputable agencies. Charles Franklin tells WISN's Upfront data from Median Strategies never crossed his mind when he was handling polling data ahead of the state's primary election.
2: And I don't know of any reputable polling aggregators like Real Clear Politics or the New York Times or 50 Plus One. None of those sites included it in their aggregation of polls.
1: The fake polling was caught after a candidate in the Los Angeles mayor's race posted the outfit's polling data on social media. This is Wisconsin Radio Network.
3: The Brewers won another series but dropped the finale 4-2 to the Braves at the Little League Classic in Williamsport last night. I'm Bill Scott with sports. Center fielder Garrett Mitchell said the whole deal was a challenge to their routine, but well worth it.
4: Difficult, yeah. Like, I'm someone who sleeps in not too late, but relatively late. I'd say like 11. So getting up early, hopping on a flight, I was definitely a lot more tired. But I think for what this was, like the experience, like you had enough energy to come out here and play, you know? So like in terms of like on a normal day, how did it feel? Definitely a little bit more challenging, but I wouldn't change it for the world. Today was awesome.
3: Mitchell left the game after being hit by a pitch in the fourth. He suffered a wrist contusion, but x-rays were negative. Brewers 81-50 record, the best in baseball. They have a 6-game lead on the Cubs in the National League Central. Chicago knocked off Seattle 19-2 yesterday. Packers back on the practice field today. They'll close out the preseason at home against Arizona Friday. Bill Scott, Wisconsin Radio Network.
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6: Mainly sunny today with daytime highs approaching 77. Northwest winds 5 to 10 miles per hour. Lows around 54. Tonight, mainly clear skies. Tomorrow, highs level off around 80. Highs around 82 Wednesday under mainly clear skies. 81 Thursday. I'm meteorologist Jennifer Wojcicki on 95.3 WBEV, powered by Daily Dodge. Currently, it's 62 degrees.
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0: 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And joining us now, as we always get on Mondays, it's the one and only Diana Ogle with the Park Village Shopping Center. And it sounds like you're getting put to work out at the Dodge County Fairgrounds right now, Diana. How are you doing?
1: We're good. I'm out here at the Rotary Food Stand, you know, as a proud Rotarian for over 10 years. We got to clean everything up and get it all ready for next year. We had a stellar year this year. Stellar year. Do you know what that means? We get to give more back to the community.
0: Amen to that. Now, talk about what a great week of weather. Everything went on. We had one hiccup Friday morning, but the Dodge County Fair, I mean, what else can you say? It's the Super Bowl out here for a reason.
1: It's the Super Bowl. It was such a great weekend. Get to run into so many friends that you haven't seen for a long time. And, you know, they're just like, hey, how are you? How's the kids? Yada, yada. You know the whole deal. Plus, you get to eat food, so it's all good.
0: Oh, talk about eating food, too. After working all week at the fair, we're busy. I didn't get as much fair food as I wanted. I drove past the Park Village Shopping Center last night, and I tell you, Diana, I was looking at Cousins. I was starting to look over at McDonald's. I was looking at Baskin-Robbins and Dunkin'. I don't even know where to go. Saki House. I'm like, there's so many options at Park Village Shopping Center, and I know I'm going to be hitting one up for lunch today.
1: Well, you know what? Here's the perfect thing to do for a Monday. Go there, get your food to go, go head to the lake. And if you need an excuse to not go back to work, come find me and I'll write you an excuse. I don't care who it is. Doesn't matter.
0: No, you sign that note for me. Any day I can get it. It's just too bad. Unfortunately, I can't come in today, Sherry. Diana wrote me a note.
1: Yeah, let's see how that dog hunts, shall we?
0: So walk me through, Diana. Help me figure out what I should be eating at lunch today. Because, again, we have so many options. I feel like I almost got to do a sub, then maybe get a little ice cream, maybe get a thing for I don't know. What do I have to do when I get over there?
1: Well, you know what? The subs at Cousins are phenomenal. Their cheese curds are epic. You know, I mean, and you get that, go to the lake, hang out, give yourself a half an hour, 45 minutes or whatever, and just hang out and enjoy what a beautiful day it is, because days go by so fast, my friend. You and I talked about this the other day. You got to enjoy every moment of the day. Of course, if you want Saki House, you can get that to go. You know, Sammy will take care of you over there. My personal favorite, Lady Gaga. That's my personal favorite.
0: You made me try that, and I tell you what, that's going to be my order every time I go there.
1: I know. When we had the little ditty at Saki House, it was so good. It's so good.
0: I like forgot we were filming. I'm like, oh, yeah, I'll take another one, Sammy. Keep them coming. Keep them coming here.
1: Keep them coming. Do you want chopsticks? No, I want to get it all in my mouth. I ain't going to waste any chopsticks. I'm just saying. You know, so, I mean, we got Saki House. We got Cousin Subs. We got Baskin Duncan. You can go. I mean, do you know that Duncan has the $6 meal deal for breakfast?
0: No, what's on that?
1: Oh, my God, you get a sandwich, you get these cute little tater things, and you get a drink for $6. And this muffin deal-y thing that they have there, I mean, it's huge. I mean, sausage, egg, and cheese. They got a brisket, bagel, biscuit thing going on, you know. They got that. I went there the other day and got a lemonade mango drink.
0: Oh, I tell you what, too.
1: Buddy, I'm telling you.
0: You mentioned those little, they're almost like coins of hash browns over at Dunkin'. Oh, yes. My gosh, they melt in your mouth.
1: I'm telling you, they're the best. They're so good. You know, and hash browns, McDonald's, they're right up there, man. You can get a good hash brown at McDonald's, get your breakfast. They got lunch over there. Maybe you want something, you know, a salad. Do you know that Cousin Subs can take your sandwich, whatever it is, and turn it into a salad?
0: Oh, get rid of the carbs, have all the good ingredients, and then feel better about yourself when you step on the scale the next day.
1: Yeah, so when you get ice cream, you don't feel so bad.
0: Well, you have to reward yourself for getting a salad.
1: Absolutely. So we got all kinds of food there. And absolutely, you know, Fox Brothers Piggly Wiggly, they got a great deli there. So we've got the deli. We got Cousin Subs. We got Saki House. We got Baskin Duncan, McDonald's. Baby, we got you covered.
0: You always do, Diana. I'm not worried about that. If anything, we just got to figure out where we're going to go next over there. We keep having our little lunch dates, and every time I look forward to them a day or two in advance.
1: I do, too. It is so much fun. You know, we got people come up to me as I was working at the Rotary food booth. They were like, hey, didn't I see you on that YouTube thing with Wally? I go, you sure did.
0: You better believe it. Yeah, we're out partying. We're taking on the Park Village Shopping Center. So make sure you keep following along to the Facebook for that. But, Diana, you already know what I've got to ask you before we say goodbye today.
1: I shop Park Village Shopping Center. You should, too.
0: She's the queen.

0: Diana, you're the best. Thank you, as always, for the time. I can't wait to get over there and get some food today. But you're the best, and good luck with the cleanup. I'm glad it's not me.
1: Absolutely. You know, you're the best there ever was, Wally. So thank you, my friend, for all you do. You guys at the Radio Ranch are epic.
0: I appreciate the lie. There she goes, the greatest. Diana Ogle, the Park Village Shopping Center. Make sure you get out there. Join me for lunch out there, because I tell you what, Kale, that sounds like, I think the Cousin Subs cheese curds are sneakily, like, some of the best cheese curds I've ever had.
2: Oh, I'm telling you, like, this is, you know, Fair Week just wrapped up, and, like, it's one of those kind of letdowns, because it's like I've been enjoying all that delicious fair food all week, and now I'm like, oh, I kind of miss the fair food. Well, great news. You can find some, if you know, the cheese curds out there were pretty good, but yeah, Cousins has some pretty bomb cheese curds, too, so that's great. Speaking of food, Wally, kind of, I feel like it's just going to be a food-themed day here today.
0: I'm good with food theme.
2: Somebody put together a list of the top sandwiches, the most popular sandwich in each state of this great country. They looked at both Google Trends and social media and figured out what was the number one sandwich in each state. And I'm going to test you a little bit on your knowledge of sandwiches, what might be popular in each state. How's that sound?
0: That sounds like a good plan to me.
2: All right, we're going to start out a little tough. This one's going to be tough to figure. So I'm just going to give you one guess, and then I'll let you know the answer if you don't get it right on. These first two are kind of tough. In which state, and it's the only state, in which veggie sandwiches are number one?
0: That feels like it's going to be something either Northwest or it's going to be Hawaii. I'm going to say, let's go Oregon.
2: I think I would have guessed like California.
0: Exactly.
2: No, Washington, D.C., of all places, which I thought was interesting.
0: Wow.
2: How about which state is the only state where BLT was number one?
0: Bacon, lettuce, tomato. Let's think about where people would want a BLT. How about, no, that's going to be barbecue. Give me New Mexico.
2: I'm surprised my brain would immediately go to BLT Midwest, and a Midwest state would be correct. South Dakota.
0: Really?
2: Is where BLT was number one.
0: Why do you say that Midwest? Like, I didn't know. Is that like a bigger BLT thing is, around here than others?
2: BLT is such a Midwest thing.
0: I didn't realize that.
2: I'm not saying they don't eat them elsewhere, but I feel like BLTs are a big Midwest thing. All right, here's a couple that I think will be a little easier for you. I'm hoping you can get most of these. What is the only state where the Italian beef was number one?
0: Italian beef, that's got to be Northeast. Let's go New York.
2: That would be a good guess.
0: Although there's probably going to be like the Italian or something there.
2: It's not New York. I want you to think one more time. Italian beef.
0: Italian beef.
2: Think, I'm going to give it away if I tell you this. The Bear.
0: The Bear?
2: The Bear.
0: Oh, it's the show? I'm going to say Boston, Massachusetts, then Massachusetts.
2: No, Chicago, Illinois.
0: Oh,
2: Illinois.
0: Were you saying Bears is in like the Bears of the show?
2: No, the show. The TV show is based in Chicago, not in, Boston.
0: I didn't watch it.
2: Okay, I don't know if you know this about this state. So I knew this. So I'm curious to see if you know this. In what state is Spam sandwiches number one?
0: That's got to be Hawaii.
2: That is Hawaii. You got it. Very
0: Hawaii
2: good.
0: Hawaii loves Spam.
2: Another one I think should be fairly easy. In what state was lobster rolls number one?
0: Now that is going to be probably, maybe Massachusetts there.
2: Close.
0: Okay, not them.
2: The other M in that area.
0: Maryland.
2: No.
0: No, that's going to be crab. Oh, my gosh. What other M's out there? Maine.
2: Maine. Maine is where lobster rolls were number one. This one I know you're going to get. In which state are po' boys number one?
0: The Ohio.
2: No.
0: Ohio's huge on po' boys.
2: No.
0: Ohio's huge on po' boys.
2: That's fine, but where did they originate? Down on the bayou.
0: That's Louisiana.
2: Louisiana.
0: Yep. Okay, I guess.
2: Number one, Louisiana. See, that makes sense, doesn't it?
0: Yeah, I suck at this.
2: Which state was peanut butter and jelly the number one sandwich?
0: It feels like someone like Indiana would do that.
2: Midwest is a great guess. You are very close there. Touching Indiana, Michigan is where the peanut butter and jelly sandwich
0: out.
2: Is number one. I'll make you stop. I won't make you keep guessing, but I got some more to go through.
0: Thank God.
2: Tuna melt. The tuna melt is number one in Montana and Oregon.
0: Why?
2: I don't know.
0: All the tuna swimming around Montana.
2: Yeah, right. All that tuna around Montana. The roast chicken sandwich is number one in Iowa and Kansas. Have you ever had a Monte Cristo sandwich?
0: No, I don't even know what that is.
2: I'm not exactly sure either. I've heard of it before, but I've never had one. Those are number one in Alaska and Utah.
0: Mm.
2: Now, this one is funny to me because we're talking about sandwiches and which state they're number one. In two states, both out east, the ice cream sandwich was the number one sandwich. Like, does that really count?
0: Does that count?
2: Hey, guys, what's your favorite sandwich? Ice cream.
0: Well, it'd be like almost the equivalent of Wisconsin being like brat. Well, brat's kind of a sandwich.
2: Brat, or Chicago being like the hot dog.
0: Yeah, and it's like not exactly a sandwich. Appreciate the effort.
2: Exactly. Ice cream sandwich was number one in Delaware and Rhode Island. Apparently, they have no other good sandwiches to eat up there.
0: There's 38 people there to vote on it.
2: Yeah, exactly. The club sandwich. I enjoy a good club sandwich. That was number one in Mississippi and South Carolina. How about... I will have you guess which two states were had the brisket sandwich as number one.
0: That feels like Memphis, Tennessee, and maybe Texas.
2: Texas is correct, but not Tennessee. But
0: Kansas City, Kansas.
2: Good guess.
0: Or Missouri, I guess.
2: South Georgia. I would have guessed Kansas as well. The bologna sandwich was number one in Kentucky and Tennessee.
0: Yeah, that checks.
2: All the good cooking in those southern states, and bologna is where you're going. Well, they might do, you know what, it doesn't clarify here, they might do fried bologna sandwiches down
0: 100%.
2: There. That's a whole different ballgame. Pastrami on rye was the number one choice in four different states, California, Nevada, and no surprise here, New Jersey and New York.
0: The New Yorkers. New York,
2: they love their pastramis on rye. and the turkey sandwich. Turkey sandwich was number one in seven states, including Alabama, Arizona, Colorado, Minnesota, Missouri, Oklahoma, and Washington. And the other one that tied for the most popular sandwich, also that was number one in seven states. Notice there's one particular state I haven't mentioned yet.
0: Yeah.
2: The one we're in now, Wisconsin. The number one sandwich in Wisconsin, West Virginia, Virginia, Vermont, Ohio, North Carolina, and Indiana.
0: It's going to be a Reuben.
2: Guess what kind of sandwich?
0: Some kind of like Reuben or something like that.
2: Nope. This is not surprising that this would be number one in Wisconsin in particular.
0: I know there's going to be a lot of cheese on this thing. Cheeseburger?
2: Nope. Less meat.
0: I don't know.
2: Eliminate the meat altogether.
0: Just cheese sandwich?
2: Grilled cheese sandwich was number one in those states.
0: That plays. Yeah, that makes sense.
2: Of course the grilled cheese is number one in Wisconsin. So that makes a lot of sense. There you go. Your top sandwiches in each state.
0: Well, hey, I had a grilled cheese over there at the FFA stand yesterday. Ooh, they did a great job.
2: Those are good.
0: Got to live up on that. We're going to take a quick break, come back, rapid-fire edition of what's going on here in the Dodge County area next here on Hometown Today.
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0: 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Wally Lukashinsky, Kale Zomer in the WBEV studio with you this morning. Kale, what's going on in Dodge County now that the fair is in the rear view?
1: Yeah, I know. The Dodge County Fair is over, but that doesn't mean things slow down whatsoever.
2: Nope.
1: Kind of been on a food theme here in the second half of the show, and we're going to continue that because I'm super excited. Of course, one of my favorites out at the fair every year, I had myself a couple of Ben's pretzels.
0: Mm.
1: Always got to love a good Ben's pretzel, and it's always sad when the fair ends. I'm like, well, when am I going to get my next Ben's pretzel? Well, good news, I don't have to wait long, nor do you, because they're going to be coming back to town tomorrow. They are partnering up with our good friends over at Noel's Angel Walk
0: for
1: a pretzel party with an angel. They are going to be set up over at Fox Brothers Piggly Wiggly in Beaver Dam tomorrow. Tomorrow, Tuesday, August 25th, they'll be there from 11 a.m. till 5 p.m. And while they are there, 20% of all proceeds from the day are going to be going to Noel's Angel Walk, part of the Good Karma John Moser Children's Radiothon. So if you were, if you didn't get out there and get your Ben's pretzel, or you're like me, you're like, all right, I had three or four, but I still need one more. There you go. Do that. Get over there. They've got the good. I know you and I were talking about, I'm a big garlic parmesan fan. You
0: mm-hmm.
1: like the cinnamon sugar is pretty good, too. So they got a nice couple of varieties there. But, again, they'll be over there at Fox Brothers Piggly Wiggly in Beaver Dam from 11 till 5 tomorrow. 20% of the proceeds will benefit the Children's Radiothon. So looking forward to that. Brewers baseball, they've got the day off today. Kind of couldn't get it done yesterday over at the at the Little League Classic, which was really fun. I was listening to that game last night on 95.3 WBEV, and it was so fun because it just had a different vibe to it. Because obviously, you know, typically if they're at AmFam or one of the other stadiums, you got a background crowd of 30,000-40,000 people. And instead, they were in, I forget the name of the town.
0: But Williamsport.
1: Williamsport, thank you, Pennsylvania. And I think that stadium, holds 2,000 to 3,000 people, and you could hear a different vibe. It was kind of fun, and seeing all the pictures and videos of all the kids getting to meet the players and being so excited to see guys like the Miz and Christian Yelich and Jackson Churio. It's a lot of fun. It's pretty cool. I love when MLB does stuff like that.
0: It was special too on the broadcast on the TV. They kept having players on the Little League teams interview like the star players in between innings, and it was just so cool to watch these guys. Like, I know he wasn't on the Brewers, but like guys like Chris Sale is one of the best pitchers we've seen, talking to a kid and be like, this is what I'm doing, this is what I would recommend. It's special. I love this stuff, and hopefully they do it for a long time.
1: Did you see I think it was Sal Frelick talking to Chris Sales?
0: Oh, I missed that part.
1: He was mic'd up on the field running in during the inning, and I think it was Frelick, and he just had some really nice things to say about it. It was pretty cool. It was pretty odd. I just love stuff like that. It's pretty fun. So they get the day off today, but they are back at it. They're headed out east for a series against the Mets. That kicks off tomorrow night. We'll have the pregame coverage for you beginning at 5:35 tomorrow here on 95.3 WBEV. And I know people have been waiting for another Brat Fry, Wally.
0: They sure have.
1: Because we had to take a little time off for the fair, but we're back at it this Friday. We'll be at JB Mechanical in Beaver Dam from 11 till 1.
0: Can't wait for that. Make sure you come on out. Get a $2 Brat. And last thing, I will talk about this more on the Damn Sports Show tomorrow after we get things figured out on our end. But I have to publicly apologize to the Baker boys. They bested me and my team, and I know better now. And I took my medicine, and now we're back, Kale. And I apologize.
1: I'm glad we got you all straightened out, buddy. That's the important part, We learned a lesson.
0: We live and we learn. That's what we do in life.
1: Yep. And at the end of it all, you guys kind of settled the score, and at the end of the day, had a cheers, and all is in the past now, I think.
0: All's in the past. Everything's good. So big shout-out to the Baker boys. Appreciate them putting me in my place. All right. That's going to do it for us here in Hometown Today, here on 95.3 WBEV, powered by Daily Dodge.
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0: current middle school is in service. So at this open house on Wednesday, they're going to have a beam signing. So beam as in a steel beam. And the students that come to open house, as well as the parents, as well as the staff that are there, are going to have an opportunity, you know, before and after they do what they typically would with open house, to go ahead and sign one of the last beams that will be set on the new middle school. And it's just kind of a nice tradition and part of the process and journey of this great transition that they'll be making.
1: Waupun has been accepted into the Wisconsin Economic Development Corporation's Main Street program. The designation recognizes the city's downtown revitalization efforts and provides access to training, technical assistance, and potential grant funding. Discover Waupun will serve as the city's Main Street and tourism organization. 16-year-old Cole Hemling is balancing football, FFA, and his passion for poultry. Hemling is the Beaver Dam FFA president, a member of 4-H, and the Golden Beavers starting kicker. His poultry evaluation team won state and is advancing to nationals. He says he hopes to continue working in agriculture and eventually farm. His chickens were on display in the poultry barn at the Dodge County Fair. I'm Allison Beggs reporting from the Daily Dodge News Center. Submit your news tips at DailyDodge.com.
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3: Mainly sunny today with daytime highs approaching 77. Northwest winds 5 to 10 miles per hour. Lows around 54. Tonight, mainly clear skies. Tomorrow, highs level off around 80. Highs around 82 Wednesday under mainly clear skies. 81 Thursday. I'm meteorologist Jennifer Wojcicki on 95.3 WBEV, powered by Daily Dodge. Currently 64.
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4: ABC News, I'm Mike Dubosky. President Trump now threatening Canada with even more tariffs on top of the dozens of goods that were hit with 50% tariffs this weekend. It comes as the administration says new sanctions on Iran are coming later today, with Iranian officials saying they're going to crack down on oil shipments if those new measures go through.
5: There has been a U.S. naval blockade in place for some time now, stopping these shadow tankers from being able to get in and out of Iranian ports and trade Iranian oil. But Iran still does manage to trade a lot of oil overland and through other means. And so what the Treasury and the White House wants to do is to penalize countries that buy this oil, that is China, India, Turkey primarily, and also go after what are called the teapot refineries in China, where they refine some of this crude oil.
4: ABC's James Longman, and officials in Nevada now say they believe the Hawk fire was human-caused. This is ABC News.
6: 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New data shows Affordable Care Act health insurance enrollment is down in Wisconsin.
7: About 45,000 fewer Wisconsinites are enrolled in Affordable Care Act Marketplace health plans after enhanced federal tax subsidies expired late last year. New data from health news and policy organization KFF shows enrollment dropped 16% from a peak of more than 306,000 to about 245,000 people. Many consumers citing rising costs as the reason for dropping or changing coverage. Health experts warn a growing number of uninsured patients could increase financial pressure on hospitals and drive up costs across the healthcare system. Shel Maloney, Wisconsin Radio Network.
6: New Berlin Mayor Dave Ahmond is under fire for posting anti-Muslim jokes and memes on his personal social media feeds. Mayor Ahmond released a statement saying he was simply sharing matters of public concern and adds that he supports all faiths to practice their religion. This is Wisconsin Radio.
8: Lots of sunshine today with daytime highs approaching 77. Winds out of the northwest, 5 to 10 miles per hour. Clear skies tonight, lows level off around 54. Daytime highs approaching 80. Tomorrow, sunshine mixed with clouds at times. Upper 70s Wednesday, low 80s Thursday. I'm meteorologist Jennifer Wojcicki on 95.3 WBEV, powered by Daily Dodge. Currently 64.
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0: Here's the snap. Everybody out for a pass. Good protection. Throws middle.
1: Oh, yes. Touchdown. Oh, yes.
0: Diving grab. Tucker Kraft. The Packers lead it 6-0. Snap to Goff. Rush on. Goff looking. He's hit. He's sacked. And there is your dagger delivered by Devontae Wyatt.
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1: ABC News, I'm Michelle Franzen. The U.S. and Canada on the verge of a trade war. Canada vowing to retaliate with tariffs on U.S. goods starting in September. That after the 50% U.S. tariffs on Canadian goods kicked in Saturday. Now President Trump says those tariffs will double starting in January. ABC's Karen Hua says that's creating cracks within his own party.
2: Trump's trade policies appear to be rattling Republicans just 10 weeks before the midterm elections. Maine Senator Susan Collins, breaking with Trump on the tariffs, is not expected to appear with Vice President J.D. Vance when he visits Maine today. And at least 8 Republican senators from farm states are now publicly opposing Trump's plan to lower tariffs on imported beef.
1: The Trump administration says it is economic D-Day for Iran, threatening additional steep sanctions against Iran if they don't reopen the Strait of Hormuz. Fire crews in Nevada racing to get a handle on the Hawk fire that erupted over the weekend northwest of Reno, the fast-moving blaze triggering evacuations. This is ABC News.
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8: Lots of sunshine today with daytime highs approaching 77. Winds out of the northwest, 5 to 10 miles per hour. Clear skies tonight, lows level off around 54. Daytime highs approaching 80. Tomorrow, sunshine mixed with clouds at times. Upper 70s, Wednesday, low 80s, Thursday. I'm meteorologist Jennifer Wojcicki on 95.3 WBEV, powered by Daily Dodge. Currently, it's 67 degrees.

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5: 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They say non-fatal injuries are also high and estimate that the total cost of farm injuries and fatalities are $11.31 billion every single year. Jerry Miner is the chief at the Pittsville Fire Department. 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
5: Jerry Miner, along with us, the fire chief at the Pittsville Fire Department. You can find more information on that life-saving program at rf-.org. 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We'll have a look at the markets right after this.
7: 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He's currently vice president, and he says when he looks at the investments being made with Wisconsin soybean dollars, it's an easy sell.
8: Yeah, I think as farmers retire and you get younger groups, you get up age of kids that want to know, why is this little $100 off my load of beans or whatever? 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
5: 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From Chicago, cash corn is trading up 7 3/4 at 491.5. New crop corn trading up 8 1/4 at 516 3/4. Cash soybeans moving down 16 at 1209. New crop soybeans down 17 3/4 at 1221 3/4. September wheat contracts are trading up 3.5 at 685. Taking a look at some of those dairy markets, September Class 3 milk is trading up 2 cents at 1657. October Class 3 milk down 11 at 1684. For the Midwest Farm Report, I'm Kylie Allen. 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
2: The Dodge County Fair is in the books, and organizers are calling the 173rd edition a success. The fair ran from Wednesday through Sunday, and although final attendance numbers were not available, Fair Association President Doug Ninman believes the event may have drawn more than 50,000 people.
3: I think we are a little bit better than last year on attendance. So on a normal fair, we usually have 10,000 a day. So I'm sure we hit the 50,000, and we might even be a little bit over that.
2: A 68-year-old cable woman suffered serious, potentially life-threatening injuries after a crash Friday night in the town of Oak Grove. The Dodge County Sheriff's Office says the woman was driving a Ford Edge east on County Highway W when she failed to stop at a stop sign. The SUV collided with a semi traveling south on County Highway A. The woman was taken to Marshfield Medical Center, Beaver Dam, and later flown to UW Hospital in Madison. Two juveniles in the SUV suffered suspected minor injuries. The 71-year-old semi-driver was evaluated and released at the scene. The crash remains under investigation. The Beaver Dam Unified School District is preparing for the start of the new school year, with classes set to begin September 1st. Elementary and middle school open houses are scheduled for Wednesday, August 26th, giving students and families a chance to meet teachers and see their classrooms. The middle school open house will also include a special moment connected to the district's building project. Beaver Dam Area High School District Superintendent Mark DeStefano says students, parents, and staff will have the opportunity to sign a steel beam that will be installed as part of the new middle school.
4: We're also going to have at the middle school this year, because this will be the last year that the current middle school is in service. So at this open house on Wednesday, they're going to have a beam signing. So beam as in a steel beam. And the students that come to open house, as well as the parents, as well as the staff that are there, are going to have an opportunity, before and after they do what they typically would with open house, to go ahead and sign one of the last beams that will be set on the new middle school. And that's just kind of a nice tradition and part of the process and journey of this great transition that they'll be making.
2: Your WBEV News will continue in just a moment.
5: No one pitched. Ground ball towards third. Over.

0: keeping Urshela in into left field, a base hit. Scoring from third, Perkins. Right behind him comes Terang, and it's a two-run double. It went into the corner on that chopper. And William Contreras standing up to second base.
1: McGill kicks, delivers, swing and a miss! He struck him out! And Trevor McGill strikes out the side in Schwarber, Realmuto, and Bohm.
2: This is Lane Grindle. 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

0: efforts to revitalize its historic downtown. Waupun is one of 37 communities in the state participating in the program. The city says the designation will provide technical assistance, training, networking, and access to additional grant funding. Discover Waupun will serve as the city's combined Main Street and tourism promotion organization. 16-year-old Cole Hemling is building his future through football, agriculture, and FFA. Hemling is the president of the Beaver Dam FFA chapter, a member of the 4-H club, and the starting kicker for the Golden Beavers. He also raises and shows chickens. His poultry evaluation team won the state competition this year and is advancing to nationals in Indiana. Hemling says he hopes to continue working with poultry and agriculture after high school, with a long-term dream of farming. His chickens were on display in the poultry barn at the Dodge County Fair. I'm Allison Beggs reporting from the Daily Dodge News Center. Submit your news tips at dailydodge.com.
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0: but same thing. He's got to go do it again. So, I mean, that's life in the National Football League. You're only as good as your last performance, and he's just got to continue to be consistent.
1: Packers host the Cardinals on Friday night. Ryan Blaney won the NASCAR Cup Series race at New Hampshire. Wyndham Clark won on the PGA Tour, taking the BMW Championship. Girls tennis on Saturday. Beaver Dam beats Madison LaFalle at 4-3 and Beloit 7-0. Beaver Dam High School girls golf finished second at a quad at Old Hickory on Saturday. Wanakee won the meet. Green Bay Preble was third. Lake Country Lutheran fourth. McKenna Nelson was runner-up while Mia Nortman finished seventh. A couple of high school football games on the air Friday night. Beaver Dam hosts Menominee Falls in their home opener on 1430 ESPN Beaver Dam and Daily Dodge TV. We'll also head to Fall River where Fall River Rio plays host to Houston on DDTV. That's your Daily Dodge Sports Center. I'm Wade Bates on 95.3 WBED.
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12: From ABC News Tech Trends. The Justice Department and TikTok have agreed to a $400 million settlement in a case that claimed TikTok violated child privacy laws. The DOJ first sued the company in 2024, claiming TikTok stored, collected, and processed data from children on the platform without getting parental consent. Amazon has announced it's hiking prices on a variety of products. The base Echo Dot speaker is now $79.99. It used to be under $50. Prices also going up on certain Fire TV and Kindle devices. And over the weekend in Beijing, China, a humanoid robot ran the 100-meter race faster than Usain Bolt's world record. The bot, made by the Beijing Innovation Center of Humanoid Robotics, did the sprint in just 9.39 seconds. Bolt's record is 9.58 seconds. It happened at the World Humanoid Robot Games, kind of like a robot Olympics. Other events include weightlifting and tug-of-war competitions. With Tech Trends, I'm Mike Dubusky, ABC News.
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4: 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I'm Jim Ryan, ABC News. Those stories are coming up in Wall Street Now.
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0: Wall Street now. Falling shares in AI-related chip companies have helped to pull down the broader market, although the Dow Jones headed into the midday higher by 134 points. The S&P was off a third of a percent. The tech-heavy NASDAQ was lower by a full percentage point. Oil prices retreated this morning on expectations of an announcement of new measures by the United States aimed at further isolating Iran economically. President Trump has hinted at what he's calling an economic D-Day for Iran. Cryptocurrencies, on the other hand, have been rising. Bitcoin topped $79,000 this morning. That's well above the opening price of Sunday. There seems to be no stopping the web-slinger. Spider-Man Brand New Day fought off a slew of newcomers to maintain its first-place spot at the box office in its fourth weekend in theaters. The film so far has made $855 million in North America alone. Jim Ryan, ABC News.
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1: Here are your political insights from ABC News. High gas prices are only getting higher as voters head to the polls this fall. Texas Governor Greg Abbott facing a tougher-than-expected re-election campaign, telling ABC News he's sticking with his prediction that gas will go below $2 a gallon by the end of summer.
2: We all need to have prices lowered, especially at the price of the pump. And I think the president is on a track to get us there.
1: House Speaker Mike Johnson says he wasn't told about a reported private meeting between Trump son-in-law Jared Kushner and Democratic House Leader Hakeem Jeffries, telling Fox News.
3: I don't know what that's about. I know Jared has interests and lots of other things going on. He's not really directly involved in the admin, at least in the day-to-day in the White House. I know Jared is a smart guy and he hedges bets, but I'm telling you what, you better not bet against the House Republicans.
1: Three more Republicans coming out over the weekend against President Trump's plan to ease import tariffs on ground beef, all three facing Senate races. The National Cattlemen's Beef Association saying Trump's plan is frustrating farm state producers who voted for him. Wayne Cabot, ABC News.
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9: What is happening to me?
10: Did you miss me, Spidey?
11: Spider-Man swung to the top of the box office for the fourth weekend in a row, collecting another $39 million in ticket sales this weekend. Brand New Day is on track to surpass Avengers Endgame as the second highest grossing movie at the domestic box office.
12: You can bring demons back from the further to the human world.
11: In second place, the sixth installment in the Insidious franchise called Out of the Further. That made $25.3 million below the opening for the previous Insidious movie called The Red Door.
13: Ithaca's king is coming back.
11: And rounding out the top three was Christopher Nolan's The Odyssey, which added another $19.5 million 6 weeks after its debut. And happy birthday to Chad Michael Murray, known as a teen heartthrob on shows like Gilmore Girls and Dawson's Creek in the early 2000s. Chad Michael Murray is 45. Mike Dubosky, ABC News.
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1: ABC News, I'm Michelle Franzen. The U.S. announcing it's prepared to slap countries with sanctions if it does business with Iran. U.S. Treasury Scott Bessent says there is no gray area in this conflict.
2: Let there be no ambiguity as to the position of the United States. An economic engagement of any kind with this murderous regime will expose those responsible to the full reach of American power.
1: Secretary Bessent, though, did not give a deadline for sanctions to start. The U.S. and Canada locked in a back and forth on tariffs. Canada now says it will put tariffs on American goods starting in September after the U.S. imposed 50% hikes on a variety of Canadian imports. Outside Reno, fire crews were on the front lines of a fast-moving blaze. The Hawk Fire in Nevada has scorched 15,000 acres in a matter of days. Communities in Gary, Indiana are still waiting for power to be restored nearly 2 weeks after severe storms. The utility company estimates all power could be back on within the next day. This is ABC News.
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0: mainly sunny skies this afternoon with daytime highs approaching 77. Winds out of the northwest, 5 to 10 miles per hour. Lows level off around 54. Tonight, clear skies. Daytime highs approaching 80. Tomorrow, sunshine mixed with clouds at times. Upper 70s. Wednesday, low 80s. Thursday. I'm meteorologist Jennifer Wojcicki on 95.3 WBEV, powered by Daily Dodge. Currently, it's 68 degrees.
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2: We all know about and most of us have experienced airline delays. But can you actually bet on whether or not your flight will be on time? Prediction markets like Kalshi have now built flight cancellation betting pages. Someone recently made a $120 bet on flight cancellation percentages at Charles de Gaulle Airport in Paris. Then they tampered with a weather reporting station, feeding it incorrect information that resulted in massive delays and a $21,000 payoff. What's to prevent an air traffic controller from betting on delays, then slowing traffic down, or even a ground stop? In case you're wondering, the most on-time airline this year? Alaska and United. 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I'm Peter Greenberg, and this is today's Worldwide Travel Minute. Peter Greenberg here. 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

0: are enrolled in Affordable Care Act Marketplace health plans after enhanced federal tax subsidies expired late last year. New data from Health News and Policy Organization KFF shows enrollment dropped 16% from a peak of more than 306,000 to about 245,000 people. Many consumers citing rising costs as the reason for dropping or changing coverage. Health experts warn a growing number of uninsured patients could increase financial pressure on hospitals and drive up costs across the healthcare system.
1: The director of Wisconsin's top political poll says he was surprised by a fake poll released before the primary election. Marquette Law School poll director Charles Franklin tells WISN's Upfront the polls released by Median Strategies were simply just a fraud. The group released a statement afterwards calling their polls a social experiment. This is Wisconsin Radio.
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4: 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I'm Bill Scott with sports. 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
5: 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So, like, those are moments I grew up with my dad late at night, like, watching baseball tonight. 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I've had the pleasure of talking with him right when I got drafted. So we've had some conversations, but knowing that tonight was his last big league broadcast, it was a sweet moment for me to be able to share that with him. Lifelong memories of staying up late at night before complaining about having to go to bed and go to school the next day, but watching a lot of baseball tonight was my favorite. So
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8: The sobering statistic from RF Dash is that people employed in agriculture are 5 times more likely to die on the job than the average U.S. worker. 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Jerry Miner is the chief at the Pittsville Fire Department. 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
8: Jerry Miner, along with us, the fire chief at the Pittsville Fire Department. You can find more information on that life-saving program at rf-.org. 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We'll have a look at the markets right after this.
10: Wisconsin soybean growers know how challenging the markets are these days, and so do the farmers on the Wisconsin Soybean Marketing Board, like Matt Wagenson. He's currently vice president, and he says when he looks at the investments being made with Wisconsin soybean dollars, it's an easy sell.
11: Yeah, I think

0: as farmers retire and you get younger groups, you get an age of kids that want to know, why is this little $100 off my load of beans or whatever? And they start looking a little harder at what you're doing with that checkoff dollar. It's amazing how I'll be at a function in town and someone will say, hey, Waggy, what'd you do with this or that? And I'm like, well, you know, go to Sean's site, go to Rodrigo's site, go see what Damon's doing. Look at NCSRP and what we're doing across the North Central region for research. It's a pretty easy sell. What Wisconsin's doing with their checkoff dollars.
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2: 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From Chicago, cash corn is trading up 7 3/4 at 491.5. A new crop corn trading up 8 1/4 at 516 3/4. Cash soybeans moving down 16 at 1209. A new crop soybeans down 17 3/4 at 1221 3/4. September wheat contracts are trading up 3.5 at 685. Taking a look at some of those dairy markets, September Class 3 milk is trading up 2 cents at 1657. October Class 3 milk down 11 at 1684. For the Midwest Farm Report, I'm Kylie Allen.
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1: From ABC News, I'm Michelle Franzen. The U.S. announcing a second round of sanctions on countries continuing to do business with Iran. Treasury Secretary Scott Bessent says diplomatic conversations are taking place behind the scenes, and the U.S. is warning there's no gray area in this conflict now nearing the six-month mark. The U.S. pushing for Iran to lift its blockade in the Strait of Hormuz. ABC's Karen Travers has more.
2: He said that this is really a threat right at this point. The Treasury Department had announced that countries will be given a timeline, a defined timeline, to shut down Iran-related activity that the administration has identified and said if they fail to act, Treasury will act, but we don't have the details of what that timeline is. That has not been released publicly.
1: Bessent at the briefing also urging Canada to come back to the negotiating table after the U.S. imposed 50% tariffs on a wide variety of Canadian imports this past weekend. Canada responded saying it will impose the same percentage on American goods, including electronics and plywood, starting in September. Michael Howard owns a custom furniture shop in Warren, Michigan.
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1: ABC News, I'm Michelle Franzen. The U.S. says it's warning widening secondary sanctions for countries and financial institutions that continue to do business with Iran. Treasury Secretary Scott Bessent warning that there's no gray area left in this conflict.
2: We know who they are. They know who they are. So when the hammer of U.S. Treasury actions falls upon them, they will have no one to blame but themselves.
1: A trade war brewing within the U.S. and Canada. Canada says it will implement its own tariffs on U.S. goods. That after the Trump administration's 50% hike on some Canadian goods went into effect Saturday. Fire crews in Nevada are battling an out-of-control wildfire northwest of Reno. The Hawk Fire erupted over the weekend and has triggered thousands of evacuations. That blaze scorching 15,000 acres so far. And extreme heat in California's Death Valley National Park is blamed for the death of a French tourist who set out to walk after car troubles, temperatures reaching 116. This is ABC.
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0: Radio Network. I'm Raymond Newpert. The head of the Marquette Law School poll says a supposed social experiment by a group releasing false polling data didn't get the attention of reputable agencies. Charles Franklin tells WISN's Upfront the polling data by Median Strategies never crossed his mind when handling the polling data ahead of the Wisconsin primary election.
1: And I don't know of any reputable polling aggregators like Real Clear Politics or the New York Times or 50 Plus One. None of those sites included it in their aggregation of polls.
0: The group claimed that they were performing a social experiment. An Almost Center high school student has died after being injured during a football game Thursday against Turtle Lake. District Superintendent Drew Semmingson says Adam Massman was active in sports clubs and activities. The district is not releasing details about the injury at the family's request. Counselors will be on site at the school today. This is Wisconsin Radio Network.
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tonight, clear skies. Daytime highs approaching 80. Tomorrow, sunshine mixed with clouds at times. Upper 70s, Wednesday, low 80s, Thursday. I'm meteorologist Jennifer Wojcicki on 95.3 WBEV, powered by Daily Dodge. Right now, it's 72 degrees.

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1: ABC News, I'm Michelle Franzen. The U.S. says it will impose sanctions on countries and financial institutions continuing to do business with Iran. Treasury Secretary Scott Bessent says the U.S. is trying to put a chokehold on Iran's economy. ABC's Karen Travers says there's no timeline, though, on the sanctions.
2: He said that this is really a threat right at this point. The Treasury Department had announced that countries will be given a timeline, a defined timeline, to shut down Iran-related

0: activity that the administration has identified and said if they fail to act, Treasury will act. But we don't have the details of what that timeline is. That has not been released publicly.
1: In response to the U.S. 50% tariffs placed on Canadian imports, Canada says it will oppose tariffs on U.S. goods starting in September. President Trump also threatening to double tariffs, he says, in January. In Nevada, evacuations continuing northwest of Reno, where crews are battling the Hawk Fire. It broke out over the weekend. This is ABC News.
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1: Now this news update on Wisconsin Radio Network. I'm Raymond Newpert. New Berlin's mayor is facing criticism for posting racist jokes on his personal social media feed. A Muslim advocacy group called attention to the posts by Mayor Dave Emmett last week. The messages, which have since been deleted, dated back months and feature anti-Muslim messages, some of which were crude and AI-generated. Mayor Emmett released a statement saying he was simply sharing matters of public concern and that he supports all faiths to practice their religion. The Department of Natural Resources, your donation program, has helped feed Wisconsin families for more than two decades. Program manager Marcus Rufflett says hunters can donate harvested deer at no cost, with the venison distributed through local food pantries.
2: The program was started back in 2000, and over the course of that 25 years or so, over 100,000 deer have been processed and donated, which equates to about 4 million pounds of ground venison. So,
1: find out more online at dnr.wi.gov. I'm Raymond Newpert. This is Wisconsin Radio Network.
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1: Mainly sunny skies this afternoon with daytime highs approaching 77. Winds out of the northwest, 5 to 10 miles per hour. Lows level off around 54. Tonight, clear skies. Daytime highs approaching 80. Tomorrow, sunshine mixed with clouds at times. Upper 70s, Wednesday, low 80s, Thursday. I'm meteorologist Jennifer Wojcicki on 95.3 WBEV, powered by Daily Dodge. Currently, 74.

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1: Some U.S. livestock farmers upset after the U.S. is lifting a ban on imported Mexican cattle. ABC's Jim Ryan says that pause due to a parasite.
2: It's a gradual lifting of the embargo that stretched across the entire 2,000-mile U.S.-Mexico border, an embargo that was meant to limit the spread of a parasite that devastated the Texas cattle industry in the 1970s. All but one of the 46 cases detected this year have been in Texas. So the first cattle to cross the border today will enter the country at Douglas, Arizona.
1: A mystery below the streets of New York City. People spotted emerging from manholes over the past few months. The latest incident shown on a video posted to social media, capturing several people coming out of a manhole near Penn Station. ABC's Aaron Katursky says police say they could be looking for treasures below or something else.
3: Three people in overalls emerging one by one, each wearing what appears to be a headlamp. Back in June, a group of men with flashlights and waders pried open a manhole cover in Queens, then slipped into the sewer. And seven guys, some with headlamps and shovels, did the same thing in Brooklyn, dropping in one by one. And then they were climbing out of the sewer, one of them nearly run over by a car.
1: The governor of Indiana is calling for an investigation into the power company with thousands of residents and businesses in Gary without power for nearly 2 weeks following severe storms. NIPSCO, the state utility company, says it expects to have power fully restored for residents in the next day. Michelle Franzen, ABC News.
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6: The 173rd Dodge County Fair.

0: Dodge County Fair is in the books, and organizers are calling it a success. Final attendance numbers are not yet available, but Fair Association President Doug Nidman estimates more than 50,000 people attended.
1: I think we are a little bit better than last year on attendance. So on a normal fair, we usually have 10,000 a day. So I'm sure we hit the 50,000, and we might even be a little bit over that.
0: Nidman says this year's improvements included a new sound system and quieter fans in the Farm Progress Arena. Future projects include new fans in the Junior Dairy Barn and more parking gravel. A 68-year-old cable woman suffered serious injuries after her Ford Edge collided with a semi Friday night in the town of Oak Grove. The sheriff's office says she failed to stop at a stop sign at County Highways A and W. She was flown to UW Hospital in Madison. Two juveniles suffered suspected minor injuries, and the semi driver was not hurt. The Beaver Dam Unified School District is preparing for the start of the new school year, with classes set to begin September 1st. The middle school open house will include a beam signing ceremony connected to the district's new middle school project. Superintendent Mark DiStefano says students, parents, and staff will have a chance to sign the steel beam.
2: We're also going to have at the middle school this year, because this will be the last year that the current middle school is in service. So at this open house on Wednesday, they're going to have a beam signing. So beam as in a steel beam. And the students that come to open house, as well as the parents, as well as the staff that are there, are going to have an opportunity, before and after they do what they typically would with open house, to go ahead and sign one of the last beams that will be set on the new middle school. And it's just kind of a nice tradition and part of the process and journey of this great transition that they'll be making.
0: Waupun has been accepted into the Wisconsin Economic Development Corporation's Main Street program. The designation recognizes the city's downtown revitalization efforts and provides access to training, technical assistance, and potential grant funding. Discover Waupun will serve as the city's Main Street and tourism organization. 16-year-old Cole Hemling is balancing football, FFA, and his passion for poultry. Hemling is the Beaver Dam FFA president, a member of 4-H, and the Golden Beavers starting kicker. His poultry evaluation team won state and is advancing to nationals. He says he hopes to continue working in agriculture and eventually farm. His chickens were on display in the poultry barn at the Dodge County Fair. I'm Allison Beggs reporting from the Daily Dodge News Center. Submit your news tips at dailydodge.com.
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0: tonight, clear skies. Daytime highs approaching 80. Tomorrow, sunshine mixed with clouds at times. Upper 70s. Wednesday, low 80s. Thursday. I'm meteorologist Jennifer Wojcicki on 95.3 WBEV, powered by Daily Dodge. Right now, it's 73 degrees.
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0: Whether you're waking up or getting ready to...
1: Michelle Franz in a growing trade war between the U.S. and Canada brewing. After talks collapsed, ABC's Rachel Scott says American and Canadian consumers, though, could end up paying the biggest price.
2: President Trump has now imposed a 50% tariff on $20 billion of Canadian goods. Ontario Premier Doug Ford says President Trump cannot be trusted.
3: President Trump is the type of person that would steal your lunch money the first day. He'd steal the toque off your head the second day, and the third day he'd steal your running shoes.
2: Starting September 8th, Canada will impose a 50% tariff on U.S. goods. Everything from steel and dairy and clothes to plywood, alcohol, and electronics.
1: The U.S. announcing today countries doing business with Iran will face secondary sanctions. Iran responding, saying it will not change the blockade in the Strait of Hormuz. Louisiana's National Guard members have completed their 8-month-long service in New Orleans as part of the Trump administration's security mission on U.S. cities. This is ABC News.
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0: 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I'm Raymond Neupert. New data showing Affordable Care Act health insurance enrollment down in Wisconsin. We get more from Sean Maloney.
1: About 45,000 fewer Wisconsinites are enrolled in Affordable Care Act Marketplace health plans after enhanced federal tax subsidies expired late last year. New data from Health News and Policy Organization KFF shows enrollment dropped 16% from a peak of more than 306,000 to about 245,000 people. Many consumers citing rising costs as the reason for dropping or changing coverage. Health experts warn a growing number of uninsured patients could increase financial pressure on hospitals and drive up costs across the healthcare system.
0: The director of Wisconsin's top political poll says he was surprised by a fake poll released before the primary election. Marquette Law School poll director Charles Franklin tells WISN's Upfront the polls released by Median Strategies were simply just a fraud. The group released a statement afterwards calling their polls a social experiment. This is Wisconsin Radio.
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0: Mutual Insurance Farm News Desk. Here's what's happening on a Monday. Dr. Rebecca Yunk is an audiologist paying attention to hearing in the farming community. She says what many farmers don't realize is short-term exposure to those sounds, that noise, can really devastate your hearing.
1: The number one reason are just the high levels of noise that farmers are exposed to. For not necessarily the new tractors with the really fancy cabs, they really help decrease exposure to noise. But the older tractors or the tractors that have cabs that are not very well designed, power tools, and even farm animals, a hog can squeal up to 100 to 110 decibels, which will cause instantaneous hearing.
0: Dr. Rebecca Yunk, an audiologist with Associated Hearing, focused in specifically on hearing loss in our farming community. It's estimated about a third of U.S. farmers experience some degree of hearing impairment. Yunk says the best thing is to be proactive using earplugs and earmuffs. Unfortunately, it's estimated fewer than 25% of farmers actually use those tools.
2: We want the cream of the crop. We want the cream of the crop.
3: 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The dairy farming crowd is demanding Pioneer brand Plenish high oleic soybeans.
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3: The cream of the crop rises to the top.
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0: 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And yes, I told you so.
1: Indiana's governor calling for an investigation into the power company with thousands in Gary without power for nearly 2 weeks now following back-to-back severe storms. Gary, Indiana's mayor, Eddie Melton, criticized utility company NIPSCO, questioning whether they had enough crews stationed in the area ahead of those storms. Melton says he's hopeful power will be restored in the coming days.
2: It's been extremely difficult, very frustrating to be without power for so many days. Folks with medical conditions, individuals, and children not in school. So it's something we're going to be recovering for quite some time, even when the power comes back on.
1: The utility company says it's working around the clock to restore power to every resident and business. Nearly 25 years after 9/11, a victim of the World Trade Center attack has been identified using genetic genealogy, pairing DNA testing with family trees. Here's ABC's Rena Roy.
3: The newly identified victim is an adult woman. Her family has chosen to stay private. She's one of nearly 1,100 victims who have never been formally identified. The medical examiner's office has vowed all along never to give up, trying to identify as many of them as possible.
1: Officials say 47 more victim profiles are good candidates for being identified using that same technology. European regulators imposing a $1 billion fine on Uber, claiming the ride-sharing service automatically deactivated drivers' accounts. Michelle Franzen, ABC News.
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8: The 173rd Dodge County Fair is in the books, and organizers are calling it a success. Final attendance numbers are not yet available, but Fair Association President Doug Nidman estimates more than 50,000 people attended.
9: I think we are a little bit better than last year on attendance. So on a normal fair, we usually have 10,000 a day. So I'm sure we hit the 50,000, and we might even be a little bit over that.
8: Nidman says this year's improvements included a new sound system and quieter fans in the Farm Progress Arena. Future projects include new fans in the Junior Dairy Barn and more parking gravel. A 68-year-old cable woman suffered serious injuries after her Ford Edge collided with a semi Friday night in the town of Oak Grove. The sheriff's office says she failed to stop at a stop sign at County Highways A and W. She was flown to UW Hospital in Madison. Two juveniles suffered suspected minor injuries, and the semi driver was not hurt. The Beaver Dam Unified School District is preparing for the start of the new school year, with classes set to begin September 1st. The middle school open house will include a beam signing ceremony connected to the district's new middle school project. Superintendent Mark DeStefano says students, parents, and staff will have a chance to sign the steel beam.
10: We're also going to have at the middle school this year, because this will be the last year that the current middle school is in service. So at this open house on Wednesday, they're going to have a beam signing. So beam as in a steel beam. And the students that come to open house, as well as the parents, as well as the staff that are there, are going to have an opportunity, you know, before and after they do what they typically would with open house, to go ahead and sign one of the last beams that will be set on the new middle school. And it's just kind of a nice tradition and part of the process and journey of this great transition that they'll be making.
8: Waupun has been accepted into the Wisconsin Economic Development Corporation's Main Street program. The designation recognizes the city's downtown revitalization efforts and provides access to training, technical assistance, and potential grant funding. Discover Waupun will serve as the city's Main Street and tourism organization. 16-year-old Cole Hemling is balancing football, FFA, and

0: His passion for poultry. Hemling is the Beaver Dam FFA president, a member of 4-H, and the Golden Beavers starting kicker. His poultry evaluation team won state and is advancing to nationals. He says he hopes to continue working in agriculture and eventually farm. His chickens were on display in the poultry barn at the Dodge County Fair. I'm Allison Beggs reporting from the Daily Dodge News Center. Submit your news tips at DailyDodge.com.
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4: Clear skies tonight with lows around 54. Southerly winds around 5 miles per hour. A blend of clouds and sun tomorrow. Daytime highs approaching 80. Chance of thunderstorms tomorrow night. Lows level off around 63. Mainly cloudy. Upper 70s Wednesday and Thursday with a slight chance for storms Wednesday. I'm meteorologist Jennifer Wojcicki on 95.3 WBEV. 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Right now, 73.
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4: 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I'm Bob Haig. During a Monday visit at Oshkosh Corporation, Secretary of Defense Pete Hegseth saw workers building advanced tactical vehicles.
5: We don't have the warriors without the workers. We are all shoulder to shoulder in this arsenal of freedom.
4: Hegseth's Arsenal of Freedom tour included a stop at Strategic Command Headquarters near Omaha. The mayor of New Berlin, facing criticism for posting jokes and memes targeting the Islamic faith on his personal social media feeds, a Muslim advocacy group calling attention to the posts by Mayor Dave Ament last week. An Alma Center Lincoln High School senior died after being injured during a football game last Thursday against Turtle Lake. EMTs treated Adam Massman at the game before he was taken to a hospital, where he later died. Wisconsin Radio Network.
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8: Lows sit down to about 54 tonight under mainly clear skies. Winds out of the south around 5 miles per hour. Daytime highs approaching 80. Tomorrow, sunshine mixed with clouds at times. Lows around 63. Tomorrow night, chance of thunderstorms. Upper 70s, Wednesday and Thursday, with a slight chance of thunderstorms, Wednesday. I'm meteorologist Jennifer Wojcicki on 95.3 WBEV, powered by Daily Dodge. Right now, it's 75 degrees.

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1: McGill brings home the pitch. Swing and a miss. He struck him out. Trevor McGill with a 1-2-3 ninth, and the Brewers have won eight straight.
2: 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Sprinting, lunging, diving. And he caught it with a backhand. Blake Perkins. He saved two runs with an incredible catch.
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0: Senate Agriculture Committee failed to push the Farm Bill forward. The Midwest Farm Report team sat down with Mike Strands. He's the vice president of advocacy for National Farmers Union. He tells us what's next for the bill.
1: There is more money allocated to helping build connections between farmers and local institutions. That's a real popular program that was cut early in 2025, would receive some dollars under the Farm Bill. There is another policy that would reinstate mandatory country of origin labeling for beef, a real basic consumer transparency thing that's even more important at a time when imports from places like Argentina are on the rise. We should label that. It's not mandatory in the U.S. right now, and it should be. So that was added to the Farm Bill. So there's some good things in there. We're hopeful that that version of the bill can come back up, maybe see some adjustments, improvements, and perhaps it can move on from there.
0: Mike Strands, along with us, the vice president of advocacy for National Farmers Union. Stick around. We'll take a look at how the market's closed right after this.
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1: I'm Kylie Allen for the Midwest Farm Report, taking a look at the closing markets. On the close from Chicago, cash corn closed up 7 3/4 at 491.5, new crop corn up 7 cents at 515.5. Cash soybeans closed down 9 cents at 1216. New crop soybeans down 15 1/4 at 1224.25. September wheat contracts closed up 0.25 at 681.75. Transitioning now to look at some of those dairy markets. September, Class 3 milk is trading down 9 cents at 1646. And October, Class 3 milk trading down 17 cents at 1678. 40-pound blocks of cheese closed up 4.5 at 157.25. And AA butter closed down 1 3/4 at 144.5. For more agriculture news, you can find it on our website at MidwestFarmReport.com. 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That'll have the latest Wisconsin agriculture news delivered straight to your inbox every morning. For the Midwest Farm Report, I'm Kylie Allen.
2: All right, Kylie, get out there and have a great Monday evening, won't you? 5 o'clock at WBEV Beaver Dam. Boys, girls, kids of all ages. Hey, did you make it back from the fair? I did. Now, gotta warn you, my voice might be just a little more gravelly than usual, but we'll see what we can do. I'll drink lots of water in the next hour for you. Anyway, boys, girls, kids of all ages, it is time for the Monday Night Barn Show Happy Hour.

Welcome in to another episode of The Barn Show. Happy hour. Phones are open and they're working. I just got a call from Mups, and the text line is open as well. For voice calls, it's 885-4446, and for text, it's 887-9595. Now, for the next couple days, please let me know if you're having any trouble dialing in. We've got our engineers on top of the phone situation. They're located out of Chicago, but they remote in, and they're going to be looking at our call log real intensely.

for the next couple days. And we have been having some issues, and, you know, we own it. When we have issues, we own it. And we want you to be able to get a hold of us. So, yeah, it's real important to let us know if you're having issues. Well, let's see. We've got... I'm having a little trouble getting my weather report up here. So as far as the blow-by-blow account, I'll see if I can get that after the next song. I do know that it's going to be mostly clear tonight with a low of around 55 and calm winds. Mostly sunny tomorrow with a high near 81. Light south winds increasing to 5 to 10 miles an hour. Mostly cloudy on Tuesday night with a low of around 62. And for Wednesday, mostly sunny with a chance for a thunderstorm and a high near 83. Birthdays, anniversaries, shout-outs, you just want to cause some trouble, you've hit your dial to the right button. On the birthday list, we got Emily Smiedema so far. We've got Amy Mallon, and we've got Tina Swain out there. So if you see any of those folks, tell them a little bird on the radio told you that it is indeed their birthday. And we got a call in from Max. He wanted to get on, or from Mumps, I should say, from down there in Watertown. He wanted to get on the list early. I was amazed. He usually doesn't call that early in the show. But his son, Max, turns, as Mupp said, a balmy 35 today. A balmy 35. And being the true good dad that Mupps is, he requested this one, Jimmy Sturr and his orchestra, and Too Old to Cut the Mustard.

Webster and his orchestra. That goes out from Max to his son. I get that backwards again. Mups going out to his son, Max. I have it written down right in front of me for crying out loud. And Max turning the balmy 35. Wow. That was half my lifetime ago. It really was. Come to think of it. Hey, I got a call from my role model. My role model is Leroy Gottfried. He is the former drummer of the Don Peachy Band, and they call themselves the Music Makers now. It's Leroy on drums, John Peachy on keyboards, and sometimes they have Ryan Kautzer playing with them and other musicians. Anyway, Leroy tells me that tonight he's a guest drummer with a band called the Rock River Dutchmen. Polka band over there, and they're going to be playing at the Buttermilk Park in Fond du Lac, and they start at 6:30. So you all want to come up and watch Leroy on the drums, and if you see him, tell him that he is the role model of the Barn Show Happy Hour. He knows that, but I'd like to remind him once in a while. All right, I did get my weatherology up in front of me. I even tagged it on the new computer that we have in here so I can find it easier. So we do have 74 degrees out there right now. Clouds and sun. 2 mile an hour wind. Pressure is still sitting at null. That means 30 inches of mercury. No precipitation. 55% humidity. The sun is going to go down at 7:42. And this explains a lot. A full moon tonight. So there you go, a full moon. All right, so polka people, try it. If you're not a polka person, this song will make you a polka person. It's a good time, Dutchman, and try it. You'll like it.

the time, Dutchman, try it. You will like it. That's like saying you will eat it and you will like it. All right, 13 minutes after 5 o'clock on the Old Barn Show Happy Hour. Phones are open, 885-4446. You can text me as well, 887-9595. It's fun to have you guys pick out the polkas. How about this? Play me any song you want. Okay, Joe, but it won't be this one. Because this one, this next one is going to go out to Dave Burkhart. So I'll play the next song for you. How's that? Instead of doubling them up. Because that's how I

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Gotta, you know, spread the joy. That's what we do. We spread the joy. Looking for a great place to eat tonight on a Monday night? Try Club 60, 4 miles west of Columbus on Highway 60. See, they're closed only on Tuesdays and Wednesdays. 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Reservation, you bet, 920-623-3113. Harold and Lori in Club 60, you just can't beat it. 15 minutes after 5 o'clock, this one's going out to Dave Burkhart. And this is the Julita Polka.

Julieta, that is Jimmy Sturr and his orchestra making a encore appearance on the Monday Night Barn Show Happy Hour. Hey, programming, though, we have got Brewer Baseball coming up Tuesday, Wednesday, Thursday. And what that means for us is shorter barn show times. I know the flags will be at two-thirds mass, not half mass. They'll be at two-thirds mass. As Tuesday, Wednesday, and Thursday, the Brewers are in New York taking on the Mets at our... On Deck show is going to start at 5:35, so we'll have a good half hour, 35 minutes of Barn Show. We will not take a bottom of the hour news break. We're going to polka as much as we can polka.

0: on Tuesday, Wednesday, and Thursday, and we will not have a barn show on Friday as Packer football, the final, third and final pregame show, game, post, preseason game. See, if I don't have this all written down in front of me, I can hardly talk. And it's the Cardinals in Green Bay at Lambeau, and that's coming up Friday night, and our coverage starting at 5 o'clock, knocking the Barn Show happy hour right off the air. So, yeah, keep those request lines lit up for the next 3 days. That is for sure. All right, we got a full show tonight, though. No problem there. We're going to hop in the Barn Show getaway car right now and head on over to the beautiful east side of Beaver Dam, see what Jeff Nowicki and the gang are up to at Hometown Glass and Improvement.
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0: All right. Well, Joe Weber, we got you covered. This one is for you. This is Gary Kuchenbecker and his Old Lager Orchestra with the Sunday afternoon polka.

you go. That's Sunday Afternoon Polka. That is Gary Kuchenbecker and his Old Lager Orchestra. Well, let's see. We got time to squeeze one more in before the bottom of the hour news break. And we'll send this one out to Al down there in Lake Mills. He says, hey, how about that Stephen Point Polka? This is the Music Connection on the Monday night Barn Show Happy Hour.

a connection in the Stevens Point Polka, sending that one out to good listener Al from down there in Lake Mills. Hey, it's a pretzel party with an angel. We're excited to have Ben's Pretzels partnering up to help celebrate the dog days of summer with Noelle's Angel Walk on Tuesday, August 25th. That is tomorrow. They'll be set up from 11 a.m. to 5 p.m. in the parking lot at Fox Brothers Piggly Wiggly, 810 Park Avenue in Beaver Dam. For this fundraising event, Ben's Pretzels will be donating 20% of all proceeds from this event to Noel's Angel Walk Good Karma Brands John Moser Children's Radiothon. Come and enjoy a delicious pretzel to celebrate the end of summer. Well, we're quickly brushing across the bottom of the hour here. It's time to take the bottom of the hour news break. We'll start out with the big kids at ABC at your hometown station, 95.3 WBEV, Beaver Dam.

0: Michelle Franzen. The Supreme Court ruling to allow portions of President Trump's executive order on mail-in voting to proceed. ABC's Devin Dwyer says that vote, 6-3, today's decision does not directly endorse restrictive steps. Election law experts, meantime, say it doesn't resolve the federal government's authority to interfere with state mail voting policies, and legal hurdles remain.
1: And what the Supreme Court's conservative majority said today in this 6-3 decision is that that order, because it has not been fully implemented yet, has not actually hurt any of the states, and therefore they don't have standing to bring a challenge. But I should say that the court was clear that if this is implemented in an unlawful way, usurping state authority around elections, they can come back to the court.
0: The U.S. is issuing a warning that secondary sanctions for countries that continue to do business with Iran. Treasury Secretary Scott Bessent today warning there's no gray area in the conflict, saying that they know who they are, and when the hammer of the U.S. Treasury actions falls upon them, they'll have no one to blame but themselves. A trade war brewing with the U.S. and Canada meantime. Canada says it will implement its own tariffs in September on U.S. goods after the Trump administration's 50% hike on some Canadian goods went into effect Saturday. Canada's Prime Minister Mark Carney says it also plans to pursue new trade deals with the European Union.
2: We have all we need right here. The workers, the engineers, the ambition, and the right plan.
0: President Trump vowing to double tariffs if January and Canada doesn't finalize a deal. In Nevada, fire crews starting to get a handle on the Hawk Fire that broke out over the weekend northwest of Reno. Truckee Meadows Fire Protection Chief Richard Edwards says 4 civilians and 3 firefighters have been injured.
3: The fire is a little over 15,000 acres right now. But I am happy to announce that right now the fire is at 27% containment.
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4: 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We head over to the Barn Show Newsroom in the Global Media Center at 100 Bill McCollum Way here in Beaver Dam, also known as the Slumberland Furniture Studios. 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
5: The 173rd Dodge County Fair is in the books, and organizers are calling it a success. Final attendance numbers are not yet available, but Fair Association President Doug Nidman estimates more than 50,000 people attended.
6: I think we are a little bit better than last year on attendance. So on a normal fair, we usually have 10,000 a day. So I'm sure we hit the 50,000 and we might even be a little bit over that.
5: Nidman says this year's improvements included a new sound system and quieter fans in the Farm Progress Arena. Future projects include new fans in the Junior Dairy Barn and more parking gravel. A 68-year-old cablewoman suffered serious injuries after her Ford Edge collided with a semi Friday night in the town of Oak Grove. The sheriff's office says she failed to stop at a stop sign at County Highways A and W. She was flown to UW Hospital in Madison. 2 juveniles suffered suspected minor injuries, and the semi driver was not hurt. The Beaver Dam Unified School District is preparing for the start of the new school year, with classes set to begin September 1st. The middle school open house will include a beam signing ceremony connected to the district's new middle school project. Superintendent Mark DeStefano says students, parents, and staff will have a chance to sign the steel beam.
7: We're also going to have at the middle school this year, because this will be the last year that the current middle school is in service. So at this open house on Wednesday, they're going to have a beam signing. So beam as in a steel beam. And the students that come to open house, as well as the parents, as well as the staff that are there, are going to have an opportunity, before and after they do what they typically would with open house, to go ahead and sign one of the last beams that will be set on the new middle school. And it's just kind of a nice tradition and part of the process and journey of this great transition that they'll be making.
5: Waupun has been accepted into the Wisconsin Economic Development Corporation's Main Street program. The designation recognizes the city's downtown revitalization efforts and provides access to training, technical assistance, and potential grant funding. Discover Waupun will serve as the city's Main Street and tourism organization. 16-year-old Cole Hemling is balancing football, FFA, and his passion for poultry. Hemling is the Beaver Dam FFA president, a member of 4-H, and the Golden Beavers starting kicker. His poultry evaluation team won state and is advancing to nationals. He says he hopes to continue working in agriculture and eventually farm. His chickens were on display in the poultry barn at the Dodge County Fair. With your Barn Show News, I'm out.

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3: The Packers return to the practice field today. First of two remaining open workouts for Packers fans to see before the end of training camp. I'm Bill Scott with sports. Running back Josh Jacobs taking limited team reps. Rookie corner Brandon Cisse returning to practice as a full participant, but defensive lineman Warren Brents will miss some time after suffering a calf injury in warmups on Saturday. Brewers have the day off today following their 4-2 loss to the Atlanta Braves in the Little League Classic in Williamsport last night. They'll open a series against the Mets in New York tomorrow night. First week of the high school football season is in the books, and what a non-conference tilt between Green Bay, Notre Dame, and Neenah on Friday. The Tritons are led by Wisconsin recruit Kingston Allen, who rushed for 464 yards and 7 touchdowns in a 56-53 overtime victory. Neenah quarterback Ashton Van Beek wasn't too bad himself. 7 touchdowns of his own in the loss for the Rockets. Phil Scott, Wisconsin Radio Network.
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0: bad himself. 7 touchdowns of his own in the loss for the Rockets. 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
2: Lows dip down to about 54 tonight under mainly clear skies. Winds out of the south around 5 miles per hour. Daytime highs approaching 80. Tomorrow, sunshine mixed with clouds at times. Lows around 63. Tomorrow night, chance of thunderstorms. Upper 70s, Wednesday and Thursday, with a slight chance of thunderstorms, Wednesday. I'm meteorologist Jennifer Wojcicki on 95.3 WBEV, powered by Daily Dodge. Right now, it's 75 degrees.
3: 75 degrees. It was 74 when we started the barn show, so it warmed up a tad. A 1 degree tad. All right, we got fresh, hot off the presses, livestock closing numbers. We'll start over in peaceful Reeseville. The Milwaukee Stockyards.
4: Cattle were trading steady at the Milwaukee Stockyards on Monday at the close trading. High yielding cutter to utility cows, 110 to 130. Premium normal cows, 130 to 140 with a few above. Lean cutter cows, 90 to 110 with canters and shells below. The bull market to 190. Common to good bulls, 165 to 180. 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
3: All right, thank you, Gary. And one more pit stop to make. 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

0: 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And the low yielding select regular and underfished Holstein steers and heifers 198 and down. Market cows, high yielding cows 125 to 140. Covered utilities and lower yielding cows at 80 to 124. And the lower yielding canner, shell, trim, and doubtful health at 30 to 79. Market polls 190 to 240 per pound. Our next auction will be Tuesday, August 25th, starting at 10 a.m. with calves, 12:30 butcher hogs, sows, and boars, followed by fed cattle, bulls, and cows. This is Leo Avon Equity Livestock in Lamira with this marketing update, and we thank you for your business.
1: All right, thank you, Leo, and thanks to everybody who helps us put on the bottom of the hour news break. Today it was Allison Beggs with news. Bill Scott from Wisconsin Radio Network sitting in for Wade Bates, who is recuperating from all that wandering around at the Dodge County Fair. Wade puts on more miles during the fair than I probably do on my feet in a month. That is for sure. Also, we had Jen with the weather, Leo and Gary with the livestock reports, and we're back and ready for more. Got a couple of requests, but there's still room on the list for more, 885-4446, or you can text me at 887-9595. Let's see. We got apples, peaches, pumpkin pie. This one's going out to DJ down there in Fall River.

Chris in the Riverbend Dutchman, and that's going out to DJ down there in Fall River. He was going to come out to the Dodge County Fair on Thursday so he could put a face on the voice, but he didn't make it. But, hey, buddy, we will meet somewhere. I want to hear more about your friend with his donkey. That's a great story. DJ always has a bunch of great stories. And he had a John Deere Model M, the putt-putt tractor. He said he just sold it. But you can come and see it at the Sussex Parade. That'll be on Sunday. So a little shout-out to all you John Deere, Johnny Popper fans out there. So I asked him,

0: 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I said, so was that one that was started with a pony motor, which was a V4, no kidding, a V4 gas engine that started those big John Deere's with their big two-cylinder diesel motors? Because back in the day, an electric starter would not crank something that big over. But he said no, his was had electric start. Little tech notes for you tractor fans out there. 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
0: 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Well, let's see. Joe and Jackie calling in from the veranda tonight, and they would like to hear a barn show classic. It hasn't been played in a month, for crying out loud. The Big Black Sow.

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0: Lexow, that is a Barn Show classic. We don't even know who the artist is on that one. It's been in the old computer as long as we've had the old computer. That is for sure. Or the new computer, or whatever you want to call it. 15 minutes before 6 o'clock. That one going out to Joe and Jackie out there on the veranda. Well, let's check in with our friends Chris, Adam, and Abby from Klodowski Real Estate.
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0: All right.

Right, thank you, Chris. And you can check out their latest Taking Care of Business show, recorded live at the Dodge County Fair on the audio tab at dailydodge.com. You can listen to that anytime you want, on demand, as they say. All right, well, let's see. Sending this one down to Chicago. Anne Marie wants to hear Barefoot Becky and Let the Cowboy Dance. Mm-hmm.

0: Chicago for crying out loud to Anne Marie, good listener from down there. All right, hey, if you missed it earlier, my role model, Leroy Godfrey, former drummer of the Don Peachy Band. Now he hangs out with a band called The Music Makers, featuring John, and sometimes Ryan Kautzer sits in with them and other musicians. Anyway, he is sitting in as a guest drummer tonight for the Rock River Dutchmen, and they are playing at the Buttermilk Park tonight in Fond du Lac, 6:30. Got plenty of time to get over there from here. And come on over and check out Leroy. I might head over there myself. That sounds like fun. All right, 10 minutes before 6 o'clock. Couple more pit stops to make and a couple more polkas to play before we get out of here at that mythical hour of 6. We'll have music round the clock. No sporting events tonight or shows about sporting events, but we mix it up. I'll do 70s at 7, and we make a little extra noise between 10 and midnight with the night shift, and we also take a look at today's date in rock and roll history in the 11 o'clock hour. Then after midnight on the Insomnia Show, we roll the calendar all the way back to the beginning of time. The beginning of rock and roll time, that is. We'll be starting tomorrow's show with actually Shelley Fabrese and Johnny Angel from 1963. Shelley Fabrese is on this week's obituary list. Anyway, and then we just kind of look and see what happened in any given day in rock and roll history. It's the full Monty version. All right, well, one more pit stop. Let's stop in at Waterloo Ag Service.
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There's a tavern in the town.

0: Severin and the Town, the Adjustment Band, as we're just about putting the wraps on another edition of the Barn Show Happy Hour. Let's go down to Beaver Gunite.
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2: 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It's Normie Dogs, the farmer used car salesman. Eddie Rivers tuning up in the hallway as we start to wind things down on the Barn Show Happy Hour.

on that steel guitar, it's Eddie Rivers picking away on that. And he is known locally as Mark Malik, leader of the Wurlitzer Kings nowadays. He used to be the longest tenured steel guitar player in Asleep at the Wheels, over 50-year history. All right. He's a cool dude. Met him many times. Had lunch with him a few times as well. Barn Show produced by Brandon Vick. Tending bar tonight at the Barn Show Happy Hour Bar on Max's birthday. It's Mups and Son. Mups and Max from Watertown. Keeping the glasses full and keeping the riffraff off the dance.

dance floor when he's not drumming, Leroy Godfrey tonight. Our bouncer is Al from Lake Mills. Nobody messes with Al from Lake Mills. And driving the Barn Show getaway car today, we're gonna lend that bugger out to DJ from Fall River, who missed my appearance at Dodge County Fair. Hey, I had a blast at the fair. I probably can't say that enough. So many people, and it's very gratifying that you folks have

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0: Hey, welcome into the Monday night soiree on your hometown station, 95.3 WBEV. Jeff Hall back from the fair. Amazed that my voice is working as well as it is. Maybe a little rattly, maybe a little hoarse, but we'll get through this. No sporting events or shows about sporting events. Just you, me, and the tunes round the clock. But we'll keep it interesting. We'll do the 70s next hour and the 7 o'clock hour. We'll have the night shift and make a little extra noise between 10 and midnight and take a check of today's date in rock and roll history along the way in the 11 o'clock hour. Then after midnight, like we always do, we crank the calendar back to the beginning of time. The beginning of rock and roll time, that is, with a full-length look at tomorrow's date in rock and roll history. We do that at midnight, 7 mornings a week, so drop by often. Stay up late with us on the Insomnia Show. Ran into a lot of people at the fair who actually caught that show for the first time as they were driving home from the fair, some of the workers and stuff, and they said, all of a sudden, my goodness, there was your voice on the radio. And I just said, yeah, 7 mornings a week, drop by. We'd love to hear from you. 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Our weather for tonight, mostly clear with a low of around 55. Calm winds tonight. Mostly sunny tomorrow with a high near 81 with a light south wind. Tomorrow night, mostly cloudy with a low of around 62. And for Wednesday, mostly sunny with a chance for thunderstorms and a high near 83. Well, did you like George Thorogood? I heard a lot of great reports from all my friends, all my Facebook friends, and everybody, so I thought, you know what, we'll kind of feature him. We'll be sprinkling in a few more George Thorogood songs than usual between now and midnight on your hometown station, 95.3 WBEV.
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0: Want to dedicate that one to our teammate, Wally Lukashinsky, who got a haircut. He has a real job. He works with us. But he got a haircut at the Dodge County Fair on Saturday afternoon. If you didn't catch it live, you can see it in the video tab at DailyDodge.com. It was hilarious. As let's just say Wally's team, the Scumbag Army, got smoked by Wade's team, the Baker Boys. And that was part of the bet. So, yeah, Wally sat on the stage and got his hair cut in front of the whole world. It was fun. And another teammate, Jake Hayes, said to me, we were up on the stage, and he said, we better sweep that hair up. Somebody's going to grab it and try to clone Wally. And I said, oh, my goodness. Can you imagine, like, five little Wallys following him around like ducklings, all laughing in unison at his jokes? And, yeah, that was one of our scary thoughts. Dodge County Fair, in the books, a good time had by all, as far as what I've heard and what I can tell. Let's get the news update from ABC. You've got it locked on your hometown station at 95.3 WBEV, powered by Daily Dodge.
1: ABC News, I'm Stephanie Officer. Officials in Nevada today providing an update on the Hawk Fire. It has already scorched more than 15,000 acres and is now 25% contained. Chief Richard Edwards with the Truckee Meadows Fire Protection District.
2: We do know that the fire was human-caused. We do not know if it was intentional or unintentional. And so the investigators are still working through that right now. More than likely, this fire will be classified as undetermined.
1: It is a mystery. Like something from Teenage Mutant Ninja Turtles, people climbing out of New York City manholes. In the latest incident, three people were caught on camera emerging near Manhattan's Penn Station. Ew. Similar incidents also reported in Brooklyn and Queens. ABC's Aaron Katursky.
3: These could be urban scavengers looking for valuables, but the city says sewers can contain numerous hazards, including noxious and potentially deadly gases, unstable surfaces, flooding risks, and confined spaces.
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0: dip down to about 54 tonight under mainly clear skies, winds out of the south around 5 miles per hour. Daytime highs approaching 80. Tomorrow, sunshine mixed with clouds at times. Lows around 63. Tomorrow night, chance of thunderstorms. Upper 70s, Wednesday and Thursday, with a slight chance of thunderstorms, Wednesday. I'm meteorologist Jennifer Wojcicki on 95.3 WBEV, powered by Daily Dodge. Right now, it's 74 degrees.
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2: As we all live longer, age really is just a number, but retirement is so much more than one. 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
2: Up next, the Rolling Stones from their album Tattoo You, which was released today in 1982. It was kind of a hodgepodge of older recordings that they spliced together, unfinished songs that they took into the studio and finished them so that they could go on tour in 1982. They didn't have time to come up with an all-new album. And miraculously, Tattoo You, the album, did very well. It was number one for 9 weeks back in 1982. Here's the last song on side two, Waiting on a Friend at 95.3 WBEV.